0: ongoing work as well, because we know that there's old parts of our city and there's new parts of our city. Development brings a lot of new infrastructure, but we need to maintain the old stuff as well.
1: Turning to overseas news, and a prominent member of the Thai royal family has died in her 40s. More from the BBC's Jonathan Head.
2: Thailand's royal household has announced the death of Princess Bacharachitaba, the eldest of King Vajiralongkorn's seven children, at the age of 47. She'd been in a coma for 3.5 years after collapsing while exercising her dogs. She was the most visibly accomplished member of the royal family, a qualified lawyer and one-time Thai ambassador to Austria who had campaigned for reforms to the criminal justice system. She was known to be close to her father. And although King Vajiralongkorn, who's 73 years old, has not yet named an heir, it was presumed that she might have played a prominent role in any future royal succession.
1: In air medical news, a Perth university is investigating the role blood vessels play in chronic migraines as part of a new clinical trial. Curtin University researchers are looking at disturbances in blood flow regulation within the brain and their impact on the frequency and severity of migraine attacks. Professor John Mammer says targeted nutritional supplements could help prevent attacks.
3: We've identified components, organic materials, you know, plants and protein products, which have a really good protective effect, effectively concentrated them, combined or formulated several of them together to provide synergistic benefit.
1: And briefly in other news, singing superstar billionaire Taylor Swift has made history by becoming the youngest woman to be inducted into the Songwriters Hall of Fame. The 36-year-old gave an emotional 21-minute speech at the New York ceremony in which she tearfully thanked her family for uprooting from Pennsylvania to Nashville so she could hone her craft. This is Air News. NRL action, and the Dolphins have bolstered their chances of earning a top-four finish after demolishing the Sydney Roosters 48-10 in an Origin-impacted clash at Suncorp Stadium. The Roosters were down three of their key players in James Tedesco, Sam Walker and Reece Robson. The Dolphins also had new young players on the field. 5'8" Cody Nikurima praised their efforts on Nine.
4: It's always good to get 2 points and to do it with, in that fashion with the boys that came in against a quality side. Yeah, very, very proud of the boys.
1: He was also pleased they made it into the top four on the NRL ladder.
4: That's what you want to strive to be, in the top four, and we've still got a lot of work to do. We can't get complacent, and here we go again next week.
1: Tennis and more positive results for the Aussies overnight. Air Sport's Paul Walsh has the details.
5: Alex Dimonar and Ilya Tomjanovic have continued their strong preparation for Wimbledon by registering solid victories at the Libema Open overnight. The Demon was a class above Benjamin Bonzi from France, winning 6-2, 6-4, and will now meet another Frenchman, Adrian Maranino, in the semi-final, while Tomjanovic completed her second-round match against Diana Yastremska in 3 sets and was 1-set and 4-1 up in the quarterfinals matchup against Katie Minelli from the US before bad light stopped play. Paul Walsh for Air Sport.
1: AFL, and last night the Geelong Cats beat the Gold Coast Suns by 45 points in Geelong. Meantime, Alex Pearce says his body is feeling good heading into the Fremantle Dockers bye this weekend. The Fremantle skipper has battled multiple injuries throughout the season. Australian Independent Radio News.
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0: live on Radio Mama and Radio Geraldton. This is Butchhead Saturday. Good morning, I'm Peter Forenza, and thanks for your company on the program today. The Bucks hopefully will take on Joondalup Wolves when the NBL One comes alive at Activewear Stadium tonight. Also, the much anticipated top of the table clash in GNFL this afternoon when Rovers clash with Railways. We'll be there, but we'll unpack that game today on the program. The World Cup in soccer. What's happening there? Australia takes on Turkey tomorrow. We've got Wayne Clark, WAFL with Jacob Lansmere, and the Patton Brothers, all happening here on Sportshed Saturday. 3 hours of sport, all from a local perspective. Joining me now in our studios at Mitchell and Brown is the very lovely Rebecca Ruthven. How are you, Beck?
1: I'm good, thank you, Peter. Glad to be here on a Saturday, as always.
0: A little bit chillier this morning with that rain that's gone this week.
1: Yeah, just a tad. I went to check my washing on the line this morning and it was still wet and still cold, so it's definitely a sign that summer's not here anymore.
0: Beck, it's been a big week in sport, and you've been previewing it and reviewing it over the last couple of days. Just in football, Rovers, a big special day they're having today. They're going to be wearing pink.
1: They are. It's for a great cause. They're raising awareness and raising some really important funds for cystic fibrosis as part of their annual pink round. So they've supported a number of causes and charities in the past. You know, it was originally for breast cancer awareness. Last year, they supported Midwest Charities at Home, but they decided to go with cystic fibrosis this year, just because there are a couple of members within the club community that have, you know, experiences and connections to the cause, you know, through their children and whatnot. So, you know, the club just thought it would be nice to get around them and don the pink and raise some funds and awareness while doing it.
0: It's also the GNFL is also promoting mental health today, and it's called It's Okay and Not to Be Okay ahead of this weekend's Think Mental Health Round.
1: That's right, and it's an initiative that's really been supported by GNFL President Grant Russell. You know, he was really open and candid with me when I interviewed him this week and spoke to him about, you know, mental health round in and of itself. You know, it is such an ongoing conversation, I think, not just in the AFL, but in all sort of Australian sport communities about whether we should have mental health rounds, whether athletes are adequately supported. So to have someone up the top like Grant Russell, yeah, who's so open to sharing his experiences and, you know, starting these uncomfortable conversations, I think it's really important and really powerful, and it can hopefully, you know, tackle a few stigmas and barriers along the way.
0: And the third thing I want to talk about is also about raising money and awareness. Of course, we've had the MMD round here in Geraldton already, but netball brought it to the forefront this week.
1: They are. So it's the second year that the Geraldton Netball Association's brought the Big Freeze back. It's a little bit different to the usual dressing up, going down the slide sort of formula. They have had it running over two nights, and then their main event is today from 9 to 11. I have heard word on the street that Basil Zemplis and Kiralee Waugh will be there. whether they're getting dunked or not, I'm not too sure. But, yeah, they've had members of the community nominating each other to tip ice buckets over their head and raise a bit of money for Fight MND, which, you know, earlier this week we did Farewell Neil Danaher, who that was sort of his brainchild and his idea. So it came at really a beautiful time, and, you know, obviously with the AFL earlier this week as well. So, yeah, it's good to see a netball association getting around it. And the Danaher family loved that as well, with Jan Danaher giving the Netball Association a call to thank them for jumping on board.
0: No, it is a wonderful cause, and an important cause, and something that is close to the heart of a lot of people in this particular community as well. Hey, women's soccer on a state platform, we're doing pretty well, aren't we?
1: We certainly are. Lafayama is on fire, and I mean, it's very apt considering Lafayama, the Flames, go figure. yeah, but they had a huge win in Perth last weekend against Wembley Downs in the Perth League Cup. So pretty much it's a knockout round style tournament, and they managed to beat the 2024 winners and 2025 runners up. So that's a huge win. Sort of Lafayama went into that game maybe not quite being the favourites, but they were able to overcome that. And yeah, they are through to the round of 16, which is exciting, you know, and hopefully they can keep progressing through the tournament. But as well, at a local level, they are one game away from going 100 games unbeaten, so 100 games without a loss. So, of course, that includes a few draws and stuff in there.
0: Yeah, but it is
1: For the most part, it is wins.
0: It is. A draw is certainly not a loss, that's for sure. Hey, we'll be talking to Rachel Opalinski later on in the program this morning about netball, but things are getting hotting up in netball, and two teams are leading the way, Casuals and Aztecs.
1: They are. So they're right up the top. They're, I'm sure, going to be trading blows and trying to contend for the top spot as well. They just seem to be really clicking on court and getting up a lot of, you know, really important wins. Our netball writer, Derek Goforth, he does a great job covering it. But, yeah, they had two huge wins on the weekend and over the week, rather, and they continue really cementing themselves as those top two sides.
0: And Geraldton broke a 21-year drought over the long weekend, bringing home the Badminton Country Week Cup for the first time since 2005, you told us this week.
1: That's right. So absolutely huge achievement for the Badminton Association, and I'm sure that's one they'll definitely be, you know, flying high, you know, up in their stadium and whatnot. But, yeah, we had a couple of wins. So in the Division 1, in the mixed team event, they took that one outright in the grand final. I think the final score was 5-0 against Mandra in the grand final. In Division 2 and Division 3, they also finished on the podium as well. Had a bit of success in the individual events. And then, of course, they did it all in style and won Best Dressed too. So a huge congratulations and a huge achievement to them as well.
0: It was pretty special indeed. Badminton has also been pretty special in this community too. The little centre in 8th Street. I was fortunate enough to go along there last week. I hadn't seen it for a long time, but it's in immaculate condition. They really look after it, don't they?
1: Oh, they certainly do. And, you know, all these associations, we're very lucky, you know, that we have all, or, you know, a majority of our sporting grounds on the same street, and they all seem to take care of it with a lot of pride and, you know, really wanting to showcase that, you know, they love their sport, they love their association. And it really is the time and energy of all the volunteers involved as well. There are a lot of volunteers that, you know, put a lot of hard work into keeping them in that immaculate condition.
0: We'll talk about it presently. Footy Forum is just around the corner with Glenn Barnden and his team. But this afternoon, both teams chewing at the bit. They haven't lost so far this season, and that is Railways and Rovers, and they meet at Daimler Truck Oval this afternoon.
1: Yes, it's a match that I'm very excited for, sort of the two heavyweights of the competition going head-to-head. There's a lot of cases to be made for both sides. I'm sort of really trying to figure out how to split them, but, yeah, I'm really looking forward to it and really looking forward to getting across it in the Geraldton Guardian as well.
0: Well, I think a lot of people are looking forward to getting down to Activewear Stadium tonight. There's been a lot of non-starts happening there at Activewear over the last couple of weeks, but tonight we take on the Joondalup Wolves, and to talk about that and how the Bucks are going generally is their coach, and Dale Joseph. How are you, Dale?
2: Yeah, good, thanks, Pete. Thank you very much. And Beck, how are you?
0: Well, Dale, it's been a trying couple of weeks, to say the least.
2: Yeah, it has been a little bit. So I guess the half game against the Giants a couple of weeks ago was a bit tough, and then had to back it up the next week where we didn't get to play against the Willerton Tigers. So all things looking good for tonight's game, although it is a little bit earlier at 6 o'clock, so which suits me. As I'm getting a bit older, I get to bed a bit earlier tonight. So, so I'm looking forward to that.
0: Just, I don't want to labour on it too much, but it certainly has affected the community across the board with what's happening with the Bucks and Activewear Stadium. Yeah. How has it affected the players in their sort of build-up?
2: Well, I think we've sort of taken it as a good thing in some ways. Like Joshua Keys sort of has been playing 18 months solid, really. Hasn't had a rest, hasn't had a weekend off for a long period of time. So, you know, made sure he sort of, you know, relaxed and got some time to himself a little bit. A couple of little niggles that helps get over it, I guess. So, although, you know, I felt like we were prime ready to go pretty much a couple of weeks ago. We'd had a couple of really good training sessions. I think I'd said before, you know, that we were planning on being ready to go for these next couple of weeks where we play the top four teams over the next couple of weeks, and I think we're ready for that. So maybe hopefully we're freshened up after the week off.
0: Beck, it's not really in Dale's wheelhouse, but you spoke with both Andrew Horseman, and I may have spoke to Peter Brown this week about what's happening at Activewear Stadium and alternatives if this problem should arise again with the court.
1: Yeah, so Andrew Horseman, he was really generous with his time. He sort of took time to sit down and explain to me what was happening. So just about how the humidity and external temperature was reaching dew point, and then that created a layer of condensation outside, and that sort of seeped in and affected Court 1. So moving forward, if there are disruptions forecast, you know, to do with the weather, then they have proposed using Court 5 as an alternative venue. Of course, it's great because it gets, you know, the game up and running and it allows the Bucks to play with minimal disruption. But, of course, you know, it is a much smaller court, so it means that the, you know, passionate army of Bucks fans, you know, not all of them will be able to be in the court, which, you know, as we know, the Bucks, you know, the fans are passionate and I'm sure it'll be disappointing for them.
3: Dale, and just one more question regarding this. If they do move to another court, I know they're new courts, but they're not highly sprung courts like Court 1, are they?
2: No, so the Court 1 was, you know, built in the 70s, so built the old-fashioned way, and it is quite nicely sprung. It's good on the knees for some of the players, and some of our older players found it a little bit difficult. Some of the times we trained out the back pre-season in the last couple of years struggled with it a little bit, so that is a little bit harder, but it's no different to playing in some of the other venues that have the same sort of flooring anyway. So it's not it's not terrible or anything like that. It's just a little bit harder surface than what we're used to. And in saying that, you know, our Perry Lakes have just had to change all their fixturing as well for their games because Court 1 and 2 at Bendat Stadium has some issues as well. So they're having to play their games on Court 4 or 5 at Bendat Stadium, which can only get, you know, 100 or 200 people in there as well.
3: Well, if Bendat Stadium's having problems, then things aren't as bad as it seems.
1: I think we're in the clear here in Geraldton.
3: Yes, we certainly are. Dale, tonight it is Joondalup. How have they been travelling?
2: They're travelling really, really good. They're a high-scoring team. They score at a rapid rate. You know, they get lots of opportunities to score, so that's one of the stats that we get to look at. You know, they have about 90 shots opportunities to score. We're a bit slower. We're sort of 80 opportunities to score, but we're a little bit more efficient. So we're hoping we can keep up with their speed a little bit, and if not, you know, probably try and join them a little bit. That's sort of the way we want to play a little bit. We just haven't had the manpower to do it in the past, so hopefully that helps, and should be a high scoring game and exciting for the fans to come and watch for sure.
1: I guess, you know, having a result like this and having a game like this is a really good barometer test to see where you guys are at in terms of your season and whatnot.
2: Yeah.
1: I guess if, you know, you were to win tonight, what would that do to set the playing group up for these next few games?
2: Oh, I think it just gives us confidence, you know, moving forward. Like, we're going to challenge ourselves. This is a top four team, so, you know, we haven't played them all at this stage, so you know, we're going to need that confidence to say, okay, we beat Joondalup, you know, and then move forward to the week after, I guess, which is another top two teams ahead of us as well. So we're all sort of fighting for those spots. So, you know, so hopefully this one will help us keep us in that range of top four. So originally we start the season off wanting to make the eight. You know, I think we've won enough games to show, okay, we're going to we can make the playoffs. Let's see how high we can go. So at this stage, let's make sure we get in that top four area and then see how high can we go after that. So top two has that advantages, but, yeah, let's see if we can make the top four.
3: Dale, am I right in thinking that Joondalup are a little bit taller than us?
2: No, we're probably all about the same. They're a strong bodied team. They have some good flexibility. I think we might have a little bit more depth than them maybe. So I'm hoping that plays a part at some stage. So. But I'm hoping we can wear them down over four quarters, and hopefully we're still, you know, stronger at the end than they are.
3: Becca, there's some players in Joondalup that you can highlight for us?
1: Yeah, absolutely. So in looking at the, you know, starting five from last year, they've had two key inclusions in Taylor Young and Sharif Black. And Sharif Black, he's sort of one of the key players and one that can find a lot of the points for the Bucks. He's averaging 26 points. Another one that can be really, really dangerous is CJ Turnage. He's a returning player in the starting five. He averages 18 points, but he scored 35 points against the Eastern Suns, who's another one of those top sides last weekend. So he also leads Joondalup in assists, rebounds and blocks, so he's also going to be a really important player to shut down and get a bit of attention and, you know, figure out how to work the Bucks style of play around, I think, as well. So I mean, Taylor Young, Caleb Davis, they're also key players. They're, you know, they can have an impact. And then off the bench, Gabrielle Chirino, who, funnily enough, I actually went to school with. So a bit of a funny tidbit there. But he's also having a bit of an impact off the bench as well. And he's sort of in career best form as well. So when he comes on, he can be a bit of a danger too.
3: Has Beck hit the nail on the head?
2: She has hit the nail on the head. She's done her homework on all that. So, yeah, CJ's been a big part of Joondalup for a few years now. So, we have some, we butt heads a little bit on the court and stuff like that, and a bit of mutual respect from both teams, I think. So he sort of leads that team in all aspects, as you alluded to with the stats. So And the other two chaps, Sharif Black, who's come across from the East Coast, has been playing really, really well for him. Has been a great addition. And Taylor Young's a bit familiar to us. He's played for East Perth in the past, so we're a bit familiar with him. And Caleb Davis has been around for a long, long time. You know, some time with the Senators there for a little bit, and now with the Wolves.
3: Yep. Okay, Dale, so all I can say at this stage is all the best for tonight and go Bucks.
2: No, all systems go tonight, Pete.
3: Okay, thanks for your time, Dale.
1: Thank you, Dale.

0: And a very good morning and welcome to GNFL Footy Forum on Radio Mama. 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Glenn Barnden sharing his Saturday as we get you ready for Round 8, the Think Mental Health Round. All games being played in the city today. Our Drillon O'Malley Motors game day should be a beauty from Daimler Truck Greenough Oval, with the topside Rovers hosting the second place Railways, both sides undefeated to this point. At GBSC Sports Park, third place Brigades take on the fourth side Chapman Valley. Should be a good contest as well, with the final game at WA Country Builders Stadium, fifth place Town hosting the seventh placed Mullawar. So let's quickly jump into the panel with our guests this morning. Geraldton Guardians chief football writer Rebecca Ruthven. Good morning, Rebecca.
1: Good morning, Glenn. Glad to be on.
0: Great to have you along again, along with Murray Gardner, a two-time, long-time panellist and successful development coach. And you had a bit of coaching to do last night. A good game up at the Recreation Ground.
2: Yeah, we had an under-16s game last night at the Rec, Towns and Railways. Unfortunately, it didn't go our way. Towns were very strong and very good, got the jump on us. But really big crowd up there last night. Yeah, everyone seemed to get out. It was a really nice evening. Wasn't too cold.
0: No.
2: And, yeah, big crowd out there, so it was really good. And a good experience for the boys to play under the lights.
0: And they enjoy it. Their families get an opportunity to see them play under lights. It's a bit of fun for everyone.
2: Yeah, and then a bit of socialising afterwards and getting the families together and the kids up and a bit of pizza and the bar open and that sort of thing. So, yeah, no, it was a good night, and I think the boys really enjoyed it. Didn't go our way, but that's just how footy goes sometimes, and we get back on the track and go again next week.
0: Well, let's get into the footy now. And, Rebecca, you've had a busy week in the Geraldton Guardian. I heard you talk with Peter about some of the subjects, but, of course, the big pink day today is a nice way for football to show the flag and do something for other than for ourselves.
1: It is. It's a beautiful way and a beautiful thing to see, you know, football clubs giving back to the community. So Rovers, it's their annual pink round. They have decided to wear pink and show support for cystic fibrosis this year. In the past, they've supported other charities, breast cancer awareness, Midwest Charity Begins at Home. So they decided to pick a cause that was near and dear to a few members of the club community. And, you know, as I said, they'll be wearing the pink. They'll have a number of, you know, activations and raffles and whatnot to fundraise throughout the day. And then, of course, on the field, we've got a blockbuster game of footy as well. So hopefully that'll attract a few more people to come down and, you know, watch the footy, but also support a great cause while they're at it as well.
0: And, Rebecca, another big thing, I heard you also mention this to Peter this morning. This weekend marks the start of the Think Mental Health Round across regional WA. Football brings communities together, but it's the conversations we have off the field that can make the big difference. And you certainly, like all of us on this panel, very much aware of the mental health issues and the need for better awareness.
1: Absolutely, and I think it's amazing that we've got someone like Grant Russell, who's the president, who's sort of in that top position, who, you know, it is an area that he is really passionate and really does care about and does have experience with himself. And, you know, he spoke to me earlier this week. He was very open, very candid about what he had been through and what he hopes to achieve through having a mental health round, you know, making these difficult conversations a lot more commonplace, you know, tackling the stigma that can come with mental health as well, particularly in, you know, young men and, you know, the male, you know, a male-dominated area like the sporting field and like the sporting change rooms. So, yeah, it's really important. All players across all teams are going to be wearing blue armbands as a reminder for the round. We've seen a couple of clubs getting around it as well. I know Railways, they had a private player function on Thursday night. They had the Shackers Project come down and speak to them. Railways and Chapman Valley as well, they've been using their social media platforms to start these conversations as well. So I think it's really important that we've got, you know, these community clubs really backing and getting around it when, you know, we are lacking a little bit of this at the top level in the AFL too.
0: Yeah, so this is Think Mental Health Round across regional WA and is round 8 of GNFL football for the Community Bank GNFL Premiership season. So we are asking you to check in on a mate, teammate or someone you care about. Remember that talking and listening are powerful, and know that mental health issues can affect everyone and anyone. And Murray, you and I have been around footy clubs a long time, and it's a great way to socialise, but a great way to air our stories to each other, isn't it?
2: Oh, absolutely. Footy clubs are a great place for those conversations to happen. Quite often we get up and we socialise, we have a beer and that sort of thing, but sometimes we don't talk and really sort of talk about what's going on in our lives and how we are actually coping and how we are actually going. So I think having rounds like this brings that to light and hopefully does start the conversations while we're having a beer or while we're celebrating or whatever happens after the games and we get together, that those conversations start happening and we start really getting to know how people are travelling.
0: Yeah, as you say, a simple conversation could make a world of difference. As clubs, players, volunteers and supporters come together this weekend, let's use football as a platform to start conversations, strengthen connections and remind each other that it's okay to ask for help. Healthways Think Mental Health are sending us that message today, and it's great to see, as you said, Rebecca, that regional Western Australia leading the race. We're doing better than the AFL in this department, I think.
1: We really are, but I also think, you know, a couple of incidents this year, you know, obviously Carlton's Elijah Holland having, you know, what the club called a mental health episode on the football field when he was playing against Collingwood. You know, Nathan O'Driscoll and Bailey Williams, you know, sort of coming out and sharing their experiences with mental health and really advocating and pushing for a mental health round. And, you know, the AFL, to their credit, you know, what happened with Elijah Holland should never have happened in the first place, and it was somewhat neglectful from Carlton part, but they are putting systems in place to better support the players, and they're starting to move towards treating mental health more like a physical ailment in the, you know, in the same way. So I think the next step naturally for the AFL would be to implement a mental health round, which I mean, St Kilda, they've been a huge driver in that front with Spuds Match, so it'd be nice to see a few more clubs come on board and, you know, start their own initiatives as well.
0: Okay, let's talk about some other incidents that happened during the week. Not quite as positive as what we've been talking about. There was a homophobic slur allegedly in the game last weekend between Rovers and Chapman Valley. What's the story there?
1: Yeah, so that one was able to be dealt with on the day and both clubs decided not to pursue it any further. But regardless, you know, the slur that was allegedly said is never acceptable on the football field. But during the same game, so it was Rovers Chapman Valley, there was also an incident in which a group of spectators were allegedly verbally abusing and harassing three female water runners. And that matter is currently under review from the GNFL. The three water runners, they were volunteers, but they're also players on the Chapman Valley women's team. So it is a little bit disappointing to see those two incidents come to light, especially after, you know, Grant Russell, when, you know, at the start of the season, he did come out and say there's a zero tolerance policy for that kind of behaviour and that kind of abusive behaviour.
0: So that's ongoing, that inquiry?
1: Yes, from my understanding, it still is.
0: Okay, let's look at what happened last weekend. It was round 7 of the Great Northern Footy League for Community Bank Geraldton. And, of course, you're listening to Footy Forum on Radio Mama and Radio Geraldton, your home of GNFL footy with Murray Gardner and Rebecca Ruthven. And, Rebecca, let's look at the games last week. Some pretty interesting contests. And, of course, Towns were not good enough for Brigades. Brigades got the job done by 21 points. Northampton were too good by far against Mullawar. 91 points the margin there. And Rovers and Chapman Valley, 36 points was the margin there. Looking at the game that we were at, the Dreadnought O'Malley Motors game day, was up there at Percher International Oval. And Northampton, 21 goals, 11, 137. Defeated Mullawar, 7 goals, 4, 46, a 91-point margin. And were you surprised by the margin there, Murray?
2: Yeah, definitely surprised. We were sort of talking last week that it was going to be a close game and it could go either way, depending on who sort of got to play their style of footy. And obviously Northampton, far too strong. I think Mullawar would be really disappointed with that and the fact that they sort of dropped off. And Northampton were able to sort of run over the top of them, especially in the second half. So I think really disappointing for Mullawar, but good signs for Northampton.
0: Yeah, 12 points was the margin at half-time, as you said, so it's still anybody's game. But after half-time, Northampton really powered away, and they powered away with 15 goals to Mullawar's 2. So a marvellous effort there from Northampton. So congratulations to Grant Melentis and his team to get that big win for Northampton. Brody Atkinson kicked 4, Luke Kenny kicked 3, 2 for Kingsley Smith, also 2 to Tristan Taylor, 2 for Liam Paletti and 2 for Luke Burns, and singles to Jaden Paletti, Grady Tomalty, Jamie Williams, Gus Spaulding and Sam Lawson. For Mullawal, their goals, Kelvin Wall kicked two, and singles to lateral Riley, Isaiah Simpson, Morris Cumigan, Kaelin Sealander, and Kendall Blurton. Northampton, Luke Canny won the Skidders Restaurant Player of the Day. Good young player coming back from injuries. Good to see him going so well. Gus Spalding, Peter Hampton, Lockie Teagle, Jake Criddle, and Cam Holmes were named the best for the Rams. Well, for Mullawal, Kelvin Wall Sr. was outstanding. Shane Bonney worked hard around the ground. Isaiah Simpson, Leadham Paper Talk Sr. worked hard. Brath Stratton looks like a good player of the future. Also does Kaelin Sealander and Kendall Blurton. But Zach Paper Talk in defence was outstanding. So a good win there to Northampton. In earlier games on the day, though, Mullawal did have some joy, and they still have some good success in their Colts. Mullawal 17-16, 118, defeated Northampton 8-1, 49, 69-point margin. And in the reserves, Northampton 21 goals, 10, 136, defeated Mullawal 1-1, 7, 129. So the Colts are going well, Murray. The reserves are struggling, so too are the league. And I think that is a little bit of the problem. You can see, even in the league, you've seen them, they can be competitive to a quarter, for a half even, but after that, they do tire as the playing numbers dwindle and they have to have repeat players who are playing again.
2: Yeah, I think their biggest issue is their depth. They've got depth through their Colts, the young guys, so they're relying on them to step up and take on a lot of the load in the league team as well. They just haven't got that senior depth, and that's sort of evident with the reserves who have really been struggling. And as you say, they're running out of game. They're running out. In the second half, they're struggling to keep going. So whether they've got guys doubling up playing Colts and seniors, I would presume.
0: I did have a chat with Marty Sealander yesterday and asked him a little bit about what was going on and the plan. And he said, you know, our plan is to make our club a very disciplined club, and they haven't had any yellow cards or red cards this year, so they're working on that part of it. But he also made the comment that it's something you'd know about. They've got 16 players in their under-16s that will step into their Colts side next year. So that will give them the lift where they can push those Colts players through to the senior side. So that is a real bonus, isn't it?
2: And I think that's something that they've been pretty strong on the last couple of years, is they know that they've got a good group of young guys coming through their Colts and now through their 16s as well. And I think that's been their sort of push to try and keep these guys and the senior guys. I remember talking to Shane Bonney last year, and he said that his big focus is, as a senior guy, is to nurse these younger guys through and try and look after them and try and give them as much exposure as they can. And it obviously is where they're at as a club, yes. And they've got to keep that focus going.
0: And Marty said they're trying to build a culture where, you know, discipline is important. He's also building a culture. He works also alongside the JK Foundation, and the idea is to get as many of these young men jobs as they can. And he's having a really good success in getting a lot of these young players jobs. So he's looking to make them disciplined on the field, give them good employment off the field, and see the club build in the years to come. And that's the plan. So you've got to give credit to the Mullawal Footy Club. They've had some tough years, Rebecca, as in not being as competitive as they like in the senior level. But they can see the bigger picture, and they are working towards making that player development.
1: Absolutely, and I think we're seeing it as well with the women's program too, with the Shooting Stars, Lauren Sealander, she's sort of at the head of that. And that was where, you know, that under-16s team, they went undefeated to win the premiership last year. And, you know, they're setting that foundation to hopefully give these girls the chance to play for a Mullawal women's side, you know, in the GNFL competition. And, you know, word on the street is they're possibly looking at getting it online next year, which would be really exciting to see all seven. But absolutely, you know, sport is such it's such a key way to give these people something to look forward to and, you know, work towards week after week. It builds that camaraderie and, as you said, it, you know, gives them something disciplined on field and gives them something to aspire to off field as well.
0: Very much so. This is Radio Mama and Footy Forum on a Saturday morning with thanks to Community Bank Geraldton, a better banking experience right at your doorstep. Glenn Barnden sharing your morning along with Rebecca Ruthven and also Murray Gardner this morning as we talk footy. Let's look at the other games that were played on the weekend. The game that you were at last weekend was a very entertaining one, Rebecca, and at Daimler Trucks Greenough Oval, it was Rovers who got the job done with a big, powerful last quarter. They kicked six goals, six in the last quarter. Chapman Valley, one goal, one. And Rovers, 12-12, 84. Defeated Chapman Valley, 7-6, 48. So a 36-point margin in favour of the Demons.
1: Yes, well, throughout the game, sort of up until three-quarter time, you know, Rovers, you know, were sort of able to keep Chapman Valley at arm's length. But, you know, Chapman Valley, they were still able to keep themselves in the competition. But once again, you know, the final quarter for Chapman Valley, that continues to be, I guess, an emerging pattern throughout their season, that they keep themselves close to these teams and in a position to potentially challenge for the win. And then, unfortunately, they do run out of legs and fall away in that final quarter. And Rovers, just all day, you felt like they were just on the verge of going up to another gear and, you know, really threatening to burst away. But you know, it's a credit to Rovers and, you know, that depth they've been able to build and the way that, you know, they're able to get that fast-flowing system of football going as well, which at times just became too much for Chapman Valley to handle. You know, their back line, they held up really firm under, you know, a couple of, you know, really ruthless attacks. But as I said, you know, the class of Rovers got them over the line. There were some really promising signs from a lot of, you know, Chapman Valley's young players. Nate Lane, he was named their best on. He's playing Colts today for East Freo, I believe, which is really exciting, and all the best for him. And then Jordan Gould, he was one of those more composed people down back. But as I said, you know, the likes of, you know, Bo Simpson, Gabriel Parfitt and Jason Daniels and their midfield just gave them that little bit of extra boost and energy.
0: Let's look at the Rovers' goal scorers on the day. Jason Daniels kicked three, Josh Simpson two, and singles to Kobe Simpson, Cohen Credelli, Bo Simpson, Gabriel Parfitt, Dwayne Neville, Jack Eastoff and Kane Simpson. For Chapman Valley, Daniel Bugano kicked three, Dylan Patasessa, Josh Papertalk, Tom Waugh and Tyron Papertalk one apiece. Rovers mentioned, as mentioned by Rebecca, Gabriel Parfitt, Jason Daniels, Sean Brennan, Bo Simpson and Josh Simpson were amongst the better players for the Demons. And for the Royals, as mentioned, that Nate Lane, Dylan Patasessa, Dylan Williamson in the midfield, Jordan Gould and Kim Schofield. So a good performance there from the Rovers Demons. But Chapman Valley did have some joy in the Colts. Chapman Valley 22-11, 143. Defeated Rovers 1-4-10, 133 points the margin. In the reserves, Chapman Valley 7-6-48. Defeated Rovers 3 goals straight, 18. And in the women, Chapman Valley 17-12, 114. Defeated Rovers, one behind, 113 points the margin there. The final game of the day was out at WA Country Builders Stadium, and the game didn't go the way Towns would have liked because Brigades got the job done. Brigades 10-10-70 defeated Towns 7-7-49, a 21-point margin in favour of the Hawks. For Brigades, LB Dean kicked two, Keegan Brockman kicked two, and singles to Daniel Leach, Lewin Valley, Caden Dan, Gus Osborne, Brendan Cockman and Hayden Johnson. For Towns, Gus Heavily kicked two, Drew Forrester kicked two, Drew McGregor, Callum Marquis and Noah Ugal won apiece. Brigade's best were named as Daniel Leach, Brendan Cockman, Kalani Barton, Austin Breen, John Patrick. And for Towns, Drew Forrester, Gus Heavily, Drew McGregor, Leon Jones and Cameron Hoffhammer. And to Brigade's credit, they just keep getting the job done, Murray.
2: They do. They seem to keep finding a way. They keep turning up each week. You know you're always in for a hard game against Brigades. There's no doubt about that. They're very experienced, a very stable team. They're very strong and tough around the footy, and they're very defensive-minded, so they're very hard to score against as well. So, yeah, they keep tugging along and doing what they need to do, winning the games that they need to win. Without really blowing teams away, but that's the sort of football that they play. So they're putting themselves right up there in the mix and right in around with a big chance come the end of the season.
0: Towns are a couple of games outside the four at the moment, so they need to keep winning. They've got an opportunity today. I'll be working on that, I guess. Yeah.
1: Absolutely. And, you know, taking an early look at the squad that's going to be playing this weekend, you know, they're able to maintain a consistent side, which is good. And obviously, you know, in maintaining that stability in the side, it gives them a good foundation to keep building and working towards getting, you know, those wins on the board that they do need to do. But, yeah, it's just about running those games out against the tougher opponents. And, there is a lot of youth in the town side. So, you know, they've still got room to grow, I think. But absolutely, as you said, it is a very, golden opportunity for them to get a win on the board and start closing that gap.
0: For sure. In other games played out at WA Country Builders Stadium last weekend, in the Colts, Brigades showed that they're going to be a pretty good Colts side as the season goes on. Brigades 10-6-66 defeated Towns 3 goals, 1-19, a 47-point margin. In the reserves, Towns did it well. Towns kicked very accurately, 13 goals, 1 79, Defender Brigades 5-5, 35, a 44-point margin there to the Bulldogs. And the Towns women, 2 goals, 9, 21, Defender Brigades 1 goal, 4, 10, 11. So a good improvement there from the Brigades women, pushing Towns to a couple of goals. So a good effort.
1: Yeah, absolutely. And I think in the women's competition, what we're seeing is we're seeing the likes of Railways and Brigades, you know, really starting to challenge and put those top sides to the sword. I think, you know, obviously Chapman Valley, I think they're a quality side. They're head and shoulders above sort of all the other competitions. Towns can really challenge them. But, you know, Chapman Valley, for the most part, is pretty untouchable. But we're seeing a lot less of those 100-point blowouts or those games where, you know, they're keeping their opponents to one goal or, you know, 1 point or even zero. So, you know, good signs for the women's competition, yeah. Absolutely.
0: Okay, so after round 7 of the GNFL Premiership season, the Community Bank Premiership season, the Sanford Settlements League table, Rovers are on top with 24 points. Railways, who had the bye last weekend, are on 20. Brigades are on 12. Chapman Valley are on 12. They make up the four. Then two games lower is Towns on 4. In fifth spot, Northampton are in sixth spot with their win last week. And well done to Northampton. A good performance. Sport to Grant Melentis yesterday as well. And Grant was pretty happy to go into the break with the win under his belt. And he's looking to build in the second half of the season. And Mullawar yet to open their account. In the reserves, Chapman Valley are on top with 20 premiership points. Railways a second with 16. Towns a third with 12. Brigades a fourth with 8. Just outside the four on percentage, Northampton are on 8. Rovers are on 8. And Mullawar are on 4. In the Colts competition, Chapman Valley are on top with 20 premiership points. Mullawar a second with 16. Towns are 20 with 16. And Brigades fourth with 16. So their contest with Chapman Valley today should be a very good one after their big performance last week against Towns. And in the outside the four in the Colts, we've got Railways on 4, Northampton on 4, and Rovers yet to open their account. That's the Iluka Resources Colts competition. Now to the MEDAC women's competition. As mentioned by Rebecca, Chapman Valley on top with 24 premiership points. They're two games clear of the second place Towns on 16. Then we have Brigades on 8, Railways on 4, Rovers outside the four on fifth spot, but they also have 4 premiership points, and Northampton yet to open their account. So the fours perhaps are starting to look a little bit settled across the lines, Murray, but of course there's a fair bit of room to happen within all those competitions within the top four.
2: And you look at today's games and through all those competitions, there's some really important games that are going to be leading to results and whether those fours get a little bit more set or whether the competition stays open a little bit and what order those teams are going to be in. So Brigades and Chap Valley in the league today sort of cements maybe who's in that third spot and then some really important games through those other comps.
0: Yeah, so a big round of fixtures. And, of course, as we said at the very beginning, it is the Think Mental Health round. A very important round, round 8 of the GNFL Premiership season. So we're almost reaching the middle stages. We are reaching the middle stages of the season. So it gets very interesting from this point, I guess, Murray.
2: And the weather starts getting a little bit cooler and a little bit wetter and things like that. And training becomes a little bit harder and guys are a little bit sore.
0: So it all comes down,
2: It all does. So, you know, having your bye at the right time is really important. Winning those games that you need to win is really important. And then the close game, the tough games are the ones that you really need to set yourself for.
0: And as I was saying, I was speaking to Marty Sealander yesterday and we were saying, it's been pretty cold over in Mullee, and you can imagine how cold it's going to be at training from here on in as it gets cooler nights and we get damper. So it is tougher on the players for sure. As you say, their bodies aren't quite as fresh as they were, and they're starting to get. And today, we're going to say three really hard fought contests, and it's going to be very entertaining indeed. So let's look at today's round. We've got some interesting games, and we've got Chapman Valley up against Brigades. And I'll get you, Murray, to read the Chapman Valley lineup, if you could.
2: Yes, Chapman Valley from the back line. We've got Jaden Thompson, Tom Walker and Nick Mosley. Halfbacks are Jordan Gould, Harrison Criddle and Jaden Schofield. Across the centre, Cody Duran, Dylan Williamson and Sam Boyce. Half forwards are Mitchell Thompson, Cooper Omidae and Riley Brown. Full forward line is Tom Waugh, Tyrone Papertalk, Josh Papertalk. First ruck is Daniel Borgono, Kim Schofield and Dylan Patatessa. And on the interchange, Mason Hughes, a young 16s player, is back in this week. Arlo Mozijak, Jordan Logie and Mick Horsman. So, yeah, a couple of changes. Otherwise, a pretty settled team there from Chapman Valley. A couple of little changes on the bench there, but they're pretty much lining up as they did last week.
3: Okay, looking at the brigade side, I've only got them in a format of a their nickname, so bear with me. So I haven't really had time. They only just came through now. Kalani Barton is there in the back line. Then we've got Ash Breeny, Breen. Then we've got Clay Sippler. That's the fullback line, I should say. Then we've got Jordan O'Brien and then the Chipper and Jed. And then we've got Jed Edwards, yep. And Chipper is Castleton.
2: Yep.
3: Yep. Then we've got Kate and Dan on the wing. And then we've got Jack Deschamps in the middle and Jasper Cook on the wing. Then we've got Lewin Valley, Matt in the full centre-half forward, and Jimmy Hagen, and Keegan Brockman, Hassan Ahmad Watkins, and then we've got Brendan Cockman, and we've got interchange players will come from Daniel Leach, Ned Osborne, Tate, LB Dean, and John Patrick. And in the ruck, we've got Spud, which is a big fella.
2: Hayden Johnson.
3: Ralphie, Dylan Ralph, and then Gus Osborne. So that's the brigade's lineup off their
2: team sheet. Starting to learn all their nicknames now, aren't we?
3: So Daniel Leach is playing his 100th game, and it's good to see Daniel Leach was amongst their better players. We know he's a bit of an enigma. He can either be very, very good or very, very bad, and he's generally very good. But as he plays his 100th game, it's a great achievement because he did have a lot of success playing footy at Subiaco, and he's a very good footballer, and it's good to see him playing good footy at playing 100 games for Brigades.
2: Yeah, well, he spent a fair bit down at Subiaco in the reserves and done extremely well down there.
3: Well, he won a Prendergast medal or something.
2: Won the Resi's Fairest and Best down in the Waffle, played in a couple of grand finals down there. He spent a bit of time up in Kalgoorlie as well. To rack up 100 games over a sort of stop-start career up here has been a great effort. So well done to Leachy. And yes, he's one that opposition players hate.
3: And spectators
2: hate. But you'd love to have him on your team because you know what you're going to get from him week in, week out. So well done to Leachy.
3: Yeah, it is. And it's great to see Daniel still playing footy and still enjoying it. Now, you know, like we can still remember him as a young brash little young bloke, but now he's the senior player and now he's one of the leaders. So well done. That's great to see him still contributing to the Hawks and still playing very good footy. And, of course, when these sides last played, Rebecca, it was out at Mazzucchelli Oval. Brigades won the game on the scoreboard. Chapman Valley won the premiership points because of a misdemeanour and a player unregistered. So what's the story? How do you see this game today? A really important game. Because at the moment, looking at there's a long way to go. There's still 8 games of the season to go. But looking at it now, you think these two could be playing off in the first semi against each other. So it's important to have some fun today and get a little bit of psychology on the game.
1: Yeah, absolutely. Look, as you said, you know, it was a very, very close game. There was sort of one goal that ended up separating them, you know, in the first time they met earlier this season. You know, Brigades, they were sort of able to, you know, the wind had a lot of say in that game, but Brigades, you know, their defence, especially in that final quarter, was really what got them over the line, you know, along with the composure of Dylan Ralph, who stood up at a really important moment, you know, to kick that winning goal for Brigades. So, look, I am leaning towards Brigades for this one. Chapman Valley, you know, they can really run and really challenge with teams, but it's just those final quarters, I think, that they need to sort out, you know, in order to really be able to finish off the hard work that they do put in throughout the game, because there's no denying, you know, Chapman Valley can compete really well, compete really hard. They just need to finish it off.
3: And just an update on that side, Kyron Bradley informs me that Kalani Barton is out and Tate goes to the back pocket, so... So Tate is into the back pocket for the Hawks today. How do you see this one, Murray? Good game out there at GBSC Sports Park. Much better conditions today than we've had during the week, so we're pretty fortunate about that.
2: Yeah, no, the conditions will be really, really good today. It shouldn't be too breezy or anything like that favouring either end. I see this as a really tight contest, really hard one to pick, which it was in the first time that they met. I'm leaning towards Brigades, and a little bit like what Beck's saying is Chapman Valley will work so hard. Their game style it takes up a lot of work, and the way that they run, they push numbers back and then they run and try and spread and get forward. So I think that takes a fair bit out of them, and I just think Brigades' defence style of football will hold them up, and it won't be a blowout. It will be really close, but I think Brigades will be too strong in the end.
3: Okay, so that's the first game we look at. Our next game is also a big game. It's the game being played out at WA Country Builders Stadium, and Towns hosting Mullawar. And you've got the Towns side in front of you, Rebecca.
1: I do. So starting off full back, we've got Rob Bonney, Jake Chapman and James Simmons. Off of halfback, we've got Josh DeLacy, Cam Hoffhammer and Leon Jones. On the wing, we've got Caleb Sewell, Drew Forrester, and then on the other wing, we've got Drew McGregor. Off half forward, we've got Atten Mason, Gus Heberley and Noah Bennett. At full forward, we've got Callum Marquez, Jalen Parsons and Dylan Shilosaki. The first ruck is Hugh Bertram, and then we've got Jay O'Brien and Rux Heberley. And then on the interchange, we've got Bo Walker, who in the match notes it says first game for him, and apparently he goes okay.
3: Then we've also got coach, of course, back from injury.
1: And then we've got Blake Carter, Raymond Bonney, and Roberto Carlos McDonald.
3: And we wish the young bloke playing his first game. You might know a bit about him.
2: Yeah, he's one of the students at school. So Roberto, great young fella. He is from Derby, stays down here at the residential college and attends Nagel. So I know a little bit about Roberto. Very talented. Got notes here saying he's probably leading the Towns fairest and best in their Colts this year. Yeah, so he's had a really good year in the Colts. And being rewarded with his first game. So well done to Roberto.
3: Yeah,
2: shy, quiet young fella, but yeah, very talented on the sporting field.
3: Well, we wish him well. The Mullawar side for today's game from the fullback line, Justin Little, Zach Papertour, Kristen Wright, who played really well last week. Halfbacks, Caden Aitken, Keegan Simpson and Brath Stratton. And like we were told, he was a good player. Brath Stratton comes down from Carnarvon, and he's a good, useful, very handy player. Centre-line players, Shane Bonney, Jaden Wall and Isaiah Simpson. Half-forwards of Kalen Sealander, Morris Comeagain and Jesse Phillips. And the full-forward line of Kel Wall Sr., Kelvin Wall Jr. and Latrell Riley. First ruck is Trevor Staniszkowski. We've also got Kendall Blurton, Liam Papertalk Sr. And the interchange bench, John Comeagain, Stephen Carnamar, Nathaniel Simpson and Anthony Little. So Mullawar, pretty good side as always, but they would be smarting a little bit disappointed, as we know, from their second half last week. And this is going to be another big test for the young Saints.
2: Yeah, I can see that they're going to be in this game, right up in this game for a fair bit of it, whether they can maintain it and go the four quarters against Towns, who finish games off really, really well. We've seen their second halves are usually their strength. They've got a lot of young guys in there and a lot of running players, and they move the ball really, really well. And I think having Bo Walker back out there amongst them gives them a bit more leadership that they've probably lacked a little bit.
3: Yeah, they just lack those senior players around the ground, don't they?
2: Just a few senior players in and around, so he'll provide them that. So I think Towns will get the job done. It's just be whether Mullawar can stay with them and compete with them for the four quarters.
3: Yeah, Towns have got an interesting few weeks ahead of them. They play Mullawar today, as we've spoken about, and then the week after they play Railways at the Recreation Ground. The week after that, they play Northampton at WA Country Builders Stadium, and then the week after that, they play Rovers. So they've got some interesting games, and you know, they've got to win some of these games. They've got to win games that they don't expect to win. They've got to win the games they expect to win to keep in the race, don't they?
2: Well, they pretty much got to win the game today against Mullawar, the game against Northampton. They've got to win. And then they've got to try and take one off Railways and Rovers
3: along the way
2: as well, if not probably both those games as well, to give themselves right back up in the mix.
3: So it's going to be a good contest, but both of you think Towns will win?
1: Yeah, I mean, I don't really have much more to add. I think, you know, as we've touched on, you know, Mullawar, they have really strong starts, whereas Towns, they like to build into games. So, you know, it'll just be a matter of how long, you know, Mullawar can really contend and compete with Towns for, I think.
3: This is the Think Mental Health round for GNFL Footy and Community Bank Geraldton, and you're on the Footy Forum, the home of GNFL Footy, with Rebecca Ruthven from the Geraldton Guardian and Murray Gardner, our regular, along with Glenn Barnden. Let's look at our Drennan O'Malley Motors game day today. And Peter and I have been looking forward to this game for a couple of weeks now because Rovers are hosting Railways. Both sides are undefeated. And there'll be a big crowd at Daimler Truck Greniff Oval this afternoon. And really looking forward to it. And, of course, it is a special day, the Pink Day as well, raising valuable money for charity. From the fullback line for Rovers today, Tristan Simpson, Jamie Geyer and Bo Simpson. Halfbacks, River Sandal, Kobe Bursell and Kobe Simpson. Centre lines of Kane Simpson, Tom Denton and Jack Eastoff. Jack Eastoff's an interesting one, Murray. Jack played

0: hard for ones like Jack and that to be in and getting a consistent game. So real benefit for Rovers for him to come back with his experience and, yes, and ability. So, yeah, good pickup for them.
1: Half forward for the Demons, Farron Parfitt, Chris Scott and Gabriel Parfitt. Full forward line of Sean Brennan. Jamin Alone back in. He's a big in. Of course, the Subiaco player who's played with great skill at waffle level in recent times. Josh Simpson, another star player. Of course, getting on a bit as in age, but he's still playing very good football. And the first ruck is Blake Tazewell. Jason Daniels, looking forward to seeing Jason play today. Every time I look at the paper, he's kicking goals and amongst their better players. Clay Azevedo is another one having a good season. Interchange players, Sheldon Nelly, Dwayne Neville, Jake Criddle and Matty Adams. So that's the Rovers side. So that's probably as good as Rovers can get to fit them all in the points. And it looks a pretty good side for Rovers this afternoon.
0: Yeah, they'd be close to their strongest team, I would think. With Jamin back in there, with Jack in there. Yeah, very strong unit. A lot of those guys have played a lot of football together. They're very experienced. They're big bodies. And that's what's sort of been getting them over the line and, yeah, and winning games so far. So that'll be the task for Railways today, is to take that on and try and match it.
1: And Murray, you've got the Railway side in front of you?
0: Yes, from the back line, Sam Scully, Jordan Williamson and Darcy Rowe. Halfbacks are Cody Giltrow, Drew Tunbridge and Cody Ditchburn. Across the middle, Ted Kerr, Jesse Adamini and Cody Ryan. Half-forward line, Darcy Giltrow, Ben Saunders and Jager Williams. Full-forward line, Matt Kimberley, Riley Evans and Eli Grigsby. In the ruck, Flynn Dillon, Sean Fletcher and Jace Price. And interchange, Nathan Paletti, Blake Messina, Blake Bunter and Joe Iaria. Really looking forward to the contest between Sean Fletcher and Jason Daniels today. They know each other pretty well. They've played a bit of footy against each other and with each other, I think, over the years. So they're both hard at it. They're both big bodies. They both
1: and
0: like
1: been
0: to...
1: been very impressive in their
0: absolutely
1: clubs, haven't they, this
0: so
1: year?
0: So it's going to be well worth just going and watching those two go head-to-head, I think.
1: Yeah, it'll be a big day out there. Two undefeated sides that sit top of the GNFL Premiership table. Both look to be the powers at the moment in the Premiership race for the Community Bank Premiership season. A really big contest, this one. And how do you see it going, Rebecca?
2: I don't think either side can get much stronger than what they've got on paper. There's a lot of really key matchups around the ground. A lot of, players that are having amazing and, awesome seasons across the board. As we've alluded to, the inclusion of Jamin Alone is absolutely massive for Rovers, gives their midfield just another gear to go up to. We've got Jason Daniels, Clay Azevedo, he's really having an impact as well. He's a solid young player. It was good to see Gabriel Parfitt playing really well last weekend as well, but equally, Railways have got a lot of quality. Sean Fletcher, Jesse Adamini, there's a lot of really strong players and really strong matchups, but I am thinking Rovers get it done at home.
1: Okay, what about you, Murray? How do you see this big contest?
0: I think it's going to come right down to the last couple of minutes of the game, just quietly. I really can't pick a winner. It's going to be whoever takes their chances, whoever finishes when they've got control of the game. Each team will have different moments where they'll have momentum, and it's who can score off that momentum. And it's probably, when you look at Rovers, probably a little bit stronger up forward than, and Railway's sort of issue has been up the at the forward line. So if they can get that right, then it's they're right in the mix. So I don't know, Glenn.
1: It's a mouthwatering
0: I'll tell you
1: contest,
0: after the game.
1: It's a mouthwatering contest, and that's the thing, isn't it? Because sides have really been tested to great extent to this point, have they? And it'll be quite interesting to see how it plays out. Psychologically, the games that played at Greniff, I guess Greniff is a home ground for the Demons. They like that. They play well there. But, the Railways have got a good record there because Railways have generally, in recent years, have been far stronger than Rovers for a period. So it's going to be a good contest. And, yeah, I expect a big crowd out there for the Pink Day. And I do encourage people to get along to footy this weekend. Said it right at the beginning, Murray. All three games, you could make a case for being there because there's some great things to see. And all games are played in good conditions today in the city. And a good opportunity for people to get down

0: And see some good local footy.
1: And not just the league games either. We've noted how important some of the other games are in the reserves, Colts and the women to really going to shape that four. So, good excuse and to get out, get outside. There's nice weather. Going to be some great footy going on. So,
0: and while we're talking about Daimler Truck Grand Oval, you can't get past the cemetery there. It's closed off the road, so you have to go down 8th Street and down on Flores Road to get to the Greenough Oval. So just be aware of that. If you're making your way out to Greenough Oval, you can't get past the cemetery because they're working on the new roundabout. That's going to be great for everyone when it gets done. But you've got to go around the detour to get to Greenough. But it's not a big trouble as long as you know where you're going.
2: Go. Just follow, Google follow the other going.
1: Cars. Follow the other cars.
0: Yeah, just follow the crowd.
1: Yeah.
0: You'll get there. Yeah, so you've got to go down 8th Street and then down Flores Road to get to Greenough at the moment. So a big one. So it's been a big day in footy, and we look forward to you being around all the action of GNFL footy today. And Rebecca Ruthven, thank you very much for your time again. All very much appreciated.
2: No worries, as always. It's a pleasure coming and chatting footy on a Saturday morning.
0: And Murray Gardner, always good to catch up. Murray, we'll give you tomorrow off.
1: Thanks, Glenn.
0: You can have a rest
1: I need a day off.
0: You need a day off before you do it all again.
1: Yeah, exactly.
0: This has been Radio Mama, the home of GNFL footy. Glenn Barnden wishing you all the best and look forward to seeing you at the footy this afternoon.

0: Glad to have your company here, coming to you live from Mitchell and Brown. And gee, the swab is starting to fill up as it always does on a Saturday morning. And we thank our panellists on the Footy Forum, of course, Murray Gardner, regular, and Rebecca Ruthven. And Rebecca was just telling us, Glenn, that she's got a bit of a bit of kudos this week. She's gone down to join the West team in sport.
1: Yeah, we wish her well. She'll have a lovely couple of days down there, and I'll see how good Rebecca is, and that's always a worry for us in the country.
0: It is, because they'll probably snavel her up, because she is good.
1: That's right. So we wish her well. AFL footy this weekend has been very interesting. Thursday night's game, Adelaide Crows got the job done. It was all done by quarter time. I know I was a bit disappointed. I thought Western Bulldogs would make a real fist of it, but they didn't. Adelaide Crows looking $1 million after that performance. And last night, similar situation. Expected more from the Gold Coast, but Geelong Cats never in trouble, really. And, you know, we were talking last week about how close the games were and how great they were. They were great for the winning sides, I guess, this weekend so far.
0: Wayne Kelly-Clarkson joins us. How are you, Wayne?
2: Yeah, morning, Pete.
0: Hey, Wayne.
2: Morning, Juby.
0: Jack Martin, did you feel for him? Did you see that passage of play?
2: Yeah. I must admit, you just wish you could jump in and help.
0: I know. He was taking his time getting there, wasn't he? And then the ball bounced back, and he's like, hey, I can do something there.
2: He did everything. You could just get read the movement as it was happening, couldn't you? It was like a script written out, you know.
0: And the frustration.
2: It all went the opposite to what was supposed to happen. But GB, just going back on, I mean, one of the things that having a drink with the usual culprits, one of the things we do forget, Adelaide were up and about last year. They were at the top of the ladder.
1: Yeah, and they lost some very tight games.
2: They did. You know, and we tend to, we live in the moment, we sort of focus on what's happening from week to week and not, we don't sometimes don't reflect back to what happened last year. And Adelaide didn't go on in the finals, but they were
1: not
2: top
1: far
2: of,
1: off.
2: The top of the ladder at the end of last year. So, but I'm with you. I just thought, Western Bulldogs, there's a hot and cold Western Bulldogs. When they're red hot, they're hot. And when they're cold,
1: they look well out of it. But I mean, you do. It's funny, isn't it? As you say, it's a week by week proposition. Yep. But when you look bad, you look bad, don't you? You know,
2: and the opposition seemed to be able to put you away. Like Adelaide had put Western Bulldogs away by the end of the first quarter. It was, you know, we were watching it and thought, it's game over already. You expected it some sort of a fight back from Western Bulldogs, but they just didn't. They didn't give a yelp. They just completely limped away, and the game was done and dusted.
0: Wayne Clark now joins us from Sport FM. How are you, Wayne?
3: I'm well, thanks, Pete.
0: Hey, Wayne, we've just been saying, isn't it interesting, 1 week apart, all those close, exciting games in the AFL last week, but it doesn't look like that so far this week.
3: No, it was a bit disappointing, both of them, wasn't it? But the Bulldogs, last night, I just expected a bit more from them, but Geelong, we just don't underestimate them. We tend to try and think, oh, well, Geelong are on the slide or whatever, but I think they're just so well managed and I'll be there again at the end of the season.
0: Now, this fella polarises people or spectators. I love him. Bailey Smith, is he lining up for perhaps a Brownlow?
3: Well, you notice him, don't you?
0: Yeah.
3: So he's definitely in the eye of the umpires, and he's a quality player. But, gee, there's a few of them around at the moment, isn't there?
0: Well, they certainly are.
3: Their name up. So I think it could be quite an interesting Brownlow this year. I think, it'll be pretty difficult. Bontempelli was one name that's up there, but his side's got to start being consistent for him to be continuing getting votes. So, it's going to be different.
0: Wayne, you talk each and every week about your scratching of your head with different rules, and the interpretations are still baffling people, aren't they?
2: Good morning, Wayne. I was just going to lead into the game. The decision in the first part, first quarter, Dangerfield had hold of the Gold Coast defender. He had hold of Dangerfield. The other defender came over the top, spoiled the ball, and a free kick was given 2 metres out of goal to Dangerfield for holding. Now, I sat with 8 people who've all played footy. All of us have played footy. And every one of us said, what a load of crap. And and those decisions, Pete, are crucial. They're goals. You know, and it was early in the game. The end of the game, it's all over. But when decisions are important in the first 5 minutes of a game, it just seems as though these umpires want to blow their whistle. When two blokes are scrapping each other, play on. You know, don't try and pick one out because you can't do it. You're going to get it wrong and you're going to make a dick of yourself. So I wish they'd just stop doing that sort of stuff.
0: Hey,
2: it just looks poor.
0: Wayne Clark, this this ruck very situation, poor. I can't fathom it. I can't work it out.
2: Another joke.
0: Crossing the line, what line is there? It's unbelievable, isn't it, Clarky?
3: Yeah, well, it started, was it the end of last week or maybe it was the first game this week that... they started to go, and they weren't paying it. And,
2: that's right.
3: And one of the commentators said, "Oh, well, at least Swan's done the right thing." And so it was like that he'd changed the rule halfway through the fixtures, sort
2: you're
3: of
2: right.
3: thing. So,
2: you're right.
3: Yeah, and it is confusing. If they're going to do something, make it public, make it so everybody understands. Because I mean, was that the Adelaide game? I think it was, and it was pretty vital.
2: You're
3: one
2: right.
3: of the,
2: Well, go back, mate, to support what you're saying. Go back a week before Mason Cox, North Melbourne playing Dockers down at Hans Oval. Mason Cox goes into the ruck and he got within a metre of this famous line that no one knows about the bloody thing. Anyway, and the umpire blows a whistle and gives a kick against Cox because he breached. And Cox stood there and just put his arms up and he was 1 metre away from the line. And the umpire, this is what I'm saying about whistle happy, I blew the whistle. Then in the next throw-up, the two same ruckmen competed. The North Melbourne bloke had his boots all over Cox's head, kicked him in the head, and no free kick given.
0: Hey, Glenn, can you remind us why they brought this rule in? Do you remember?
2: Well, they're supposed to oppose each other.
4: So they approach each other, and it's a bit like basketball. You jump high and you knock it down so it looks better, and you don't have players scruffing for the ball. But it's sort of gone back. It happens in the centre. That's not a problem, but around the ground. But I just think we're bringing in so many rules. Oh. It's the hardest game in the world to umpire anyway.
0: Yeah.
4: And we make it... Yeah.
0: The direction
4: and made
0: of it, yeah.
4: And like you say, we get direction from the umpire's advisor saying, oh, this is not going to happen anymore. We almost change it on a weekly basis. And you pretty well know on a Thursday and a Friday what the new rule is for the week.
2: Yep.
4: So everyone plays to that for that week. And 2 weeks down the track, it's all different again.
2: And I'll have my last pitch. This is my last pitch. We took out the bounce.
4: Yeah.
2: We took the bounce out because it was too hard and it was too inconsistent and everything else. You tell me the consistency of the throw-up of the ball in the middle from the various umpires and tell me how consistent that is.
4: No.
2: Some throw it above their own head and other people throw it three or four metres high.
4: Yeah.
2: You know, like for Christ's sake, how hard is it to throw a ball?
4: You notice they don't throw it straight up anymore. They throw it
2: on an angle.
4: Angle.
2: So that's my last whinge for the day.
0: It's ironic, really, because it's quite ironic because the game itself is has opened up considerably. So obviously they've introduced, especially the last off and the lasso rule has helped with that.
2: But that gets inconsistency
0: But with the rules and the way the umpires are trying to keep up with them, it's a case of the tail wagging the dog because it all should be around making the game flow, shouldn't it, Glenn?
4: That's right. But we make, and the coaches are very good at coaching to
2: the circumstances. Yeah, I agree.
4: So I think the umpires get harshly dealt with because the umpires
0: tough job.
4: It's getting even harder because there's so much subjective analysis of everything, isn't there? Everything decision is you could get three readings of it . We have four umpires, which make it inconsistent to start with, and then we make all these different rule changes.
2: Well, as Wayne said, the rule changes from the CEO of umpiring, Glenn, seem to change week to week.
4: They do.
2: You know, like last week it was this week it's that. You know, I'll give you another one, throw another one if you want, the 15-metre rule.
4: Yeah.
2: You know, for one quarter, they're red hot on it. The next quarter, you don't hear one called, and the same thing happens. I mean, like... Jesus.
0: Hey, Wayne, this afternoon the Eagles have a match against North Melbourne. And last week the game could have gone either way. But the big fallout from that, of course, is the loss of Reuben Gibney. He's going to be a loss, isn't he?
2: Big.
3: Oh, well, yeah, they've lost him and two others. Dersmer and McCarthy. You know, I mean, how good's McCarthy been as well?
0: Yeah, so exactly.
3: There's three of your most consistent players. So, and I think everybody knows that North Melbourne won't be the side that they were last week. They still might not be very good, but they can't get as bad as that.
0: No.
3: So, it's a really interesting game there today. And Well, we'll just wait and see how the Eagles respond, you know, because the expectation's there now. That's the other thing. You know, once you've got expectation, things change. And whereas before you can just go, oh, well, we're expected to lose and you can just play the way you want. But now I think the pressure's going to be on.
0: Well, my confidence has grown as much as a lot of people when they're seeing Callie do his bit in the middle. It's been a revelation, really, hasn't it?
3: It has, which is good. You know, he's just gone about it quietly too, hasn't he? You know, without that much publicity, and I think that's what suits him. But you need – and Yo is another one that, you know, if you get him playing consistently, he's going to make a hell of a difference. So add young Harley Reid to that. He's a very good player, isn't he?
2: Wayne, flipping back to last week, you made a really pointed point about the Dockers. A game against North Melbourne. It's a game that they should belt them, I think, was to paraphrase what you said. That certainly did happen. What were your thoughts in summation of that performance?
3: I think the point I made is that they've now got to be ruthless. Yes. You know, it's okay getting and winning, but if you're going to be that top side like a Geelong or whatever, you know, Brisbane, when you get in position against those sort of teams, you've just got to put them away.
2: Exactly.
3: And you know, you learn the ruthlessness of what's needed when it gets to finals football, and that's exactly what they did. And I think reading a report after it, Longmire made that point at halftime about them getting out there and following it up after, you know, blitzing them. And it was, I know the opposition wasn't great, but you can probably only play as well as what the opposition let you to.
0: Well, that's
3: well.
0: Exactly.
3: So, you know, I thought it was impressive in that regard.
2: Yeah, I agree.
0: Certainly. Hey, I just want to, I'm flip-flopping a bit here, but I want to go back to Dersma because you brought him up and I did want to talk about him. Glenn, a lot of pressure's been put on the young fella, and it showed in last week's game, didn't it? He sort of lost his mojo a little bit, didn't he?
4: Oh, I think, you know, you've got to realise he is a very young player. Yeah. He's getting tired.
2: That's right.
4: You know, he's played 10 games in succession. At this level, it's not as easy as and, you know, it probably his injury has come along. It's probably needed a rest anyway, and it's probably a blessing to some extent that he can get out of the hothouse for a while and have an opportunity. But he's been lucky in the thing that he's had a good leader. Harley Reid has been able to mentor him, so that's a bonus. But, yeah, he was due for a break, and that's the trouble with young players. They can't keep going at this level. And Gibney probably needed a break too.
0: He did.
4: Unfortunately,
0: it's going to be a long one.
2: Well, Glenn,
4: it's a long one. In a perfect world, he would have been rested and so would have Dursley.
2: It certainly highlights when you've got 20% of your team are top of the wiser, and I put him into that category, and then you've got the next 80% of the Eagles players are in progress, work in progress, but a long way from the top 20. So they're going to get burnt. Those kids are going to get burnt. Now, they're 18, 19 years of age. They've been thrown into the deep end.
4: Deep end, playing against big fellas all the time.
2: You can't do that every week. Because, I mean, as Wayne said, you have a look at Geelong. They're a machine. You know, the Adelaides of this and these sorts of clubs, they don't give these kids a chance.
4: Well, look at Jack Martin.
2: Exactly.
4: Keep on the park wherever he's been the last
0: three months. He's doing right now. He
4: looks $1 million.
2: He does.
4: Yeah.
0: Wayne Clark joining us from Sport FM. Hey, Wayne Starcevic, he'll probably be able to step up now. He's got to move into that role of Gibney, of holding the defence together, doesn't he?
3: Well, yeah. I mean, we just want to see him on the field. I don't care where he plays.
2: Yeah, because I agree.
3: That's got to be the important part of it. Mm. And again, I suppose, you know, he's coming off this injury. You sort of got to manage him a little bit. So that's the other thing, you know, that will he play the full game time? But there's some young kids that, you know, Bo Allen's put his hand up and others have put their hand up. Brett Bazo, you know, just slowly improving, you know, and once you get all those games into those young blokes, and that's the important thing at the moment, getting them to that 50-game mark and experience. And yeah, Tom Cole came in and, you know, he's an experienced player. I'm not a great fan of him, but he's got to play a role. He's got to be there and sort of take the pressure off these young blokes.
2: Totally agree.
3: So, yeah, look, there's some nice green shoots you're seeing there, but as the point has been made by Glenn and others, is that, you know, these kids getting belted each week. Not only the physical aspect of it, it's the mental aspect. Now, I know it's a lot more positive there now and they've won a couple of games, but it's been a long road for them.
0: Yeah, and the new boys getting their Guernsey a lot earlier than most would expect. Herbert having his debut today too is a big one as well.
2: Yeah, I mean, a lot of kids going to start. Just change the direction altogether, Wayne. I watched a bit of the Bangladesh cricket the other night,
3: please.
2: And Jesus,
3: you're a sadist.
2: Seriously, my wife was away in Perth, and I sat there and watched probably 45 to 50 minutes of it, and I just gave up. It was like the roles were reversed. It was as if Australia had just commenced playing in world or high class cricket, and Bangladesh were the veterans of it. And the batting was just.
3: The only reason I turned over to have a watch was to look at Rana.
2: Yes,
3: the young 19-year-old pace bowler from Bangladesh.
2: Yeah, he's good.
3: You know, and he's going to be all right. I think.
2: Yeah, he's very good. I agree.
3: Had our boys on the back foot, and
2: with the ball, and he's sharp. Yeah, yeah.
3: Look,
2: no, he's...
3: just insignificant series, both of them.
2: Oh, Jesus.
3: It's just money grabbers, and I suppose the selectors are seeing. A little bit about certain players like Short and others, and just saying, okay, well, we've given you their chance, and that they can say that. Look, we've given you an opportunity. Mm. You're probably not up to it, so move on.
0: Yeah. Wayne, before you leave this morning, actually, what we might do from now on, you probably enjoy this. You could dovetail in with Wayne Clarkson to have a look at the form happening in racing this weekend. Wayne, I'll let you take the lead.
3: Off you go.
0: This Wayne, he's a bit behind the eight ball.
2: Mate,
0: he's okay.
2: I caught him on the hook.
0: He didn't realise you'd be scrutinising him.
2: He's got a chuckle at his curveballs, Wayne, you know, like, for Christ's sake. Mate, I've got a real local interest here, Jimmy, and you know the guy, Barry Edwards, local farmer here and racehorse owned a horse called Sugar Ray Gala, Wayne, a long time ago.
5: Beautiful
2: a very
5: horse.
2: Smart, and he's been in horses a
0: he's
2: long
0: pretty
2: time.
0: Shrewd, isn't he?
2: Yeah. And he's got a horse in today in race three, and it's currently paying about $20, the top weight Ruler Rocket. Bruce Watkins trains well. Cassie Martinen's riding it. The horse is going to go around at 59.5. But its first start, it ran third. But when you look at its second up stats, it's had something like four starts or something. I haven't got them in front of me somewhere. I hopefully will have. Its second up stats in... There we are. Ruler Rocket, second up stats. It's had five starts for three wins and two thirds. And at $20, I thought was a very good each way bet, and having a bit of try and find some local content. Owned by Barry Edwards here in the third, mate. So, what anything that Wolfie's got going around that you know of?
3: Well, I think there's one of Wolfie's. I know they got a bit of a. Opinion of a thing called Our Naughty Secret, which is in the first, but that's up against a couple of pretty good ones.
2: It's that
3: Basset Hound and that, but it might be one to put in the exotics. But there's one in the second last race, number two, Odin Arca.
2: Yep.
3: Likes the soft track. It's been honest. It could sort of, in that field, play a bit of a part. I think that's about $23, so... We don't want to be back on favourites.
2: No, we don't come here to $1.80 pops and $2 pops.
5: I mean, Western Empire, $1.50.
2: That's what I'm saying. I mean, you can back Western Empire and it's
3: well, Diamond Scene might be a big chance at that.
2: No, I agree. There's a couple other... And Let's Gallivant. There's a couple of these. Ginger Baker's late scratching, which has got some really good form in this race, but it's a late scratching. Hope of West also. Summer Dixon, Austin Gallardi. He seems to be able to find them. One of the great stories, Wayne, of the last week, this week, is young Gian O'Donnell. She's ridden two winners in the last two races, Pete, consecutively, on Wednesday and Thursday.
0: Gee, that's
2: on Thursday, a horse called Rodney O'Rodney, which is Rodney McVee, we referred to, paid $93 or $91. And the day before, she rode the last winner, rode it all the way. The thing won by five lengths or six lengths. Tiff Slat used to be trained by Sharon Miller.
0: Today if she's and that, if she's
2: and
0: riding.
2: That paid $51. So if you had 10 each way on both of them, you'd be absolutely smiling all the way to the bank. But, just a bit of comedy there to finish. But well done, young Gian O'Donnell. And I think she is apprenticed to Simon Miller. I'm not 100% sure on that. But spends a lot
0: she's
2: of time...
0: She's from the O'Donnell clan?
2: She spends a lot of time with Mitch Pateman and Holly Watson. And Holly Watson was apprenticed there. And they're together, those two.
0: Okay,
2: and young Mitch is a really good trainer.
0: Up,
2: So today, yeah, if you want to back Western Empire at $1.50, you can go for it. Wayne, I had a tip in the third. Rocket Ruler top number one each way. Wayne also had Odinaka in race seven each way number two. And a little bit if you want to chuck in some novelties. The two hot price favourites in the first. Long service leap, Neville Palmer's won two in a row. And Basset Hound, Mitch Pateman trains that, ridden by Paddy Carberry. They'll be fighting each other to the line. And we hope our naughty secret can jump over the top with Shooting McGrady. So,
0: Wayne Clark, you want to throw anything in before you leave us?
3: No, I'll throw my two in.
0: All right, mate.
3: I just want to go get a bigger wallet.
0: You got all your tips for the afternoon. Thanks for your time, mate. Talk to you soon.
2: See ya.
3: Good on you. Thanks.
0: Okay, that's Wayne Clark from Sport FM. We'll just get hold of Jacob to talk WAFL. But, yeah, interesting. The horse racing continues. We've got a lot of country racing. Well, it's called, what do you call it when they're racing Carnarvon and Broome and that?
4: Carnarvon races were cancelled
2: on Friday because of the rain. They're racing today in Broome. So it's the Broome up there. It's now the Broome period of racing. And it's commonly just called the Norwest racing up there. You've got Broome, you've got Port Hedland, you've got Roebourne. All those clubs all race now because it's a lot cooler.
0: There's like the Geraldton racing sort of referred to as provincial, is that right?
2: We're country.
0: Country and provincial.
2: No, provincial is Bunbury, Northam, yep. And out of Perth.
0: So we're country.
2: We're country, and then you've got...
0: Carnarvon and Broome and those ones.
2: Well, they're called country as well. But
0: okay.
2: Yeah. Provincial is basically Bunbury, Northam, Pinjarra.
0: We should be provincial, though, shouldn't we? We won't go there.
2: I've had enough whinging today. We'll just talk some positivity. Up in Broome today, just Pete, there's a six-event program. And you know, we were talking last week about the track. I did look some replays last night. Some of the vision of the horses galloping up there, GB. You just go there to watch that, let alone doing anything else.
4: It's just
2: seventh heaven. But a lot of the horses up there in the first, it's a maiden, very hard to pick. Anything outside the favourite in the race, which is Arctic Snow. Last start, very, very unlucky. Got flattened at the 150, still got up and finished seven. Stephen Miller's got a heap of horses up there. A lot of Perth trainers, GB, move up there.
4: Yeah, it's a good way to spend a few months.
2: Yeah, they spend their window, get out of the cold.
4: Used to be like that with the trotting, wasn't it, when there was in Geraldton?
2: They come up here to get out of the cold. A lot of Perth trainers are up there with their horses and big numbers.
0: It's amazing, Cooley. I was talking with our good mate George Manning, who's part of what happens up there in the racing in Broome.
2: And he's a very good horse follower.
0: He amazes
2: me,
0: and he confirmed it again when I was talking to him recently. When the horses get up to Broome, they shear them.
2: Yeah.
0: They shear their coats, Glenn.
4: Yeah, that's right.
0: It's amazing, isn't it?
4: It is, yeah.
2: In racing terms, it's called clipping. They clip the horses. It's done here as well. And they'll do it in Perth. I mean, I know Simon Miller, a few of the trainers in Perth. It's an old standard that trainers go to. It's a lot of trainers don't like it and don't do it. I don't think Grant and Lana Williams are great supporters of it.
0: But they need to do it because of the humidity and stuff.
2: Oh, exactly, yeah.
0: It's a health thing for the horses.
2: Yeah, well, I mean, the horses, you know, when you're going up there, humidity is still 25 or 26 degrees, but humidity's 95%. So,
0: hey, Jacob Lansby now joins us from Sport FM. He's taking the baton from his good mate Wayne Clark. How are you, Jacob?
6: What illustrious shoes to follow footsteps in, gents, after hearing from Wayne. Nice to be with you this morning.
0: Hey, Jacob, the WAFL continues, and I was watching, I watched the Derby a couple of weeks ago, but I watched a couple of games last weekend, and the footy's pretty competitive at the moment, isn't it?
6: It's a really good season of waffle unfolding, which is great, because last year Souths were that far ahead of everyone else. It was a bit one-sided for everyone's liking. So, yeah, Claremont coming back to the pack a little bit after winning their first six games, and, yeah, teams like Peel and South Amandle, East Perth still around the mark, and a loss on any given weekend actually puts you back in the pack. So every game matters, which is great to see.
4: Okay, Jacob, there's three games today. Is that how it is? And three games next week. Is that how it works out?
6: It's all over the shop, to be honest. So,
4: Is there a mid-season break type thing, or what is it about?
6: Unlike the AFL, who like to spread their buys out after over 2 months, they generally have split rounds. And, there's 20 rounds, but there's 18 games. So everyone has to play each other twice. There's no added games anymore. So sometimes you used to play teams three times, but now it's an even fixture, so everyone plays each other twice. But there has to be two buys plus a state game bye in there. So, this is the first bye, and there'll be another bye next month in July. So it does break up the season a bit, which is a bit disappointing. I don't know how you guys find it in the GNFL up there, but it is a bit disappointing for us to have these byes that sort of break up the season a bit when everyone's keen to go to the footy.
4: Exactly.
0: And I think for the teams too, it's a bit of stop-start.
4: You get no momentum at all, do you?
0: And
4: the competition doesn't get momentum, and people get a reason to not go to footy because you need to make it a habit, don't you?
6: Absolutely, yeah, spot on. That's how I look at it as well, is that it's football season, it's cold, you look forward to the weekend to watch your team play, and then, they're not playing this week, we have to wait. And then you mightn't come back, you might be off doing something else and the season loses a bit of momentum. So, three games today, but they're all very interesting in their own right.
4: OK, Jacob, East Fremantle play West Perth. This game is at Goodgrocer Park. Gets underway at 2:30 this afternoon.
6: Both these teams had their bye last week, so they're both fresh. They played on the WA Day Monday. Both had wins over their arch rivals, so both come in good confidence and are fresh. West Perth will be plucky here. I think East Fremantle, though, if they play like they did 2 weeks ago, they'll win this game and they'll be on the periphery of the top five by the end of the round. But West Perth building and East Fremantle starting to find their best football as well. So it should be a good game at the Goodgrocer Park.
4: OK, looking at Claremont playing Perth. Can Claremont regroup and get the job done?
6: Yeah, it's an interesting one because last week they won three of the four quarters, but the quarter they lost, they conceded 9 goals to none. So they can't afford that. They're a very strong side, Claremont, but sometimes they're prone to a bad quarter, which can let them down. I've got a stat for you, boys, because this is our broadcast game. Claremont has won the last 12 times against Perth by an average of 44 points. So not only have they beaten Perth, they've beaten them comprehensively, and Perth haven't won since round 6, 2020. So the numbers say that it'll be a win for Claremont, but Perth are a fairly young side, and sometimes youth can produce on any given day. So I think it'll be a Claremont win, but the Demons will be thereabouts.
4: And now to Bassendean Steel Blue Oval. Looks like a really good contest. Swan Districts and West Coast. How do you see this one?
6: Tough game to tip. Swan District, certainly a team on their day that can cause problems. West Coast, though, coming off a stirring win last week over Claremont. A lot of AFL experience in their side. I just think West Coast out there at Bassendean in a tight game. Nathan Blakely plays his final game today for Swan District. He's been a wonderful servant, over 100 games. Ruckman, brother of Connor, who played a lot of AFL football for the Dockers. So congratulations to Nathan Blakely on a wonderful career.
2: Jacob, just a question, random question. The attendances at the games that you actually call at, are the numbers getting better, numbers stagnant, or the numbers getting worse?
6: I reckon stagnant's probably the word at the moment. There's been some good crowds. We've had games where there's been over 2,000. Mm. And I know you guys might remember the good old days, the 80s of the Waffle, where you'd get 20,000 to every game. But we know the landscape's changed. Yeah, crowds are solid without being spectacular. The fear is when we get into the wetter months of the year, which is now, do the crowds start to drop off? People are watching at home. It's much easier to sit in front of your television and watch the games. It's very accessible now. But, I'm old school. I love seeing people turn up and wear their colours and support their team, rain, hail or shine. So, stagnating's probably the word, but solid without being spectacular.
2: I just thought there might have been a bit of a spin-off because of the current status with the West Coast Eagles. I mean, West Coast Eagles have a lot of supporters and long-standing supporters. The club's been around a long time, and I just thought a few more people might have gravitated back to watching Waffle from the AFL position.
6: Yeah, well, one thing to note today, so the three games are all starting at 2:30, so they're all 2:30 start. The Eagles playing North Melbourne in the AFL, that starts at 2:15. So it's got to be counterproductive, doesn't it,
2: to play three
6: Waffle games that all clash directly with the AFL game that's here in Perth. Dockers have the bye. Why wouldn't you be playing at least one of the games on a Sunday to open up a different audience and bring those crowds that you reference back to the game?
0: And
6: that just doesn't make sense.
0: And why aren't the Eagles tonight at Optus Oval instead of this afternoon? But that's an AFL one for you.
2: And to support your conversation, we had two two AFL games on a Saturday last week in Western Australia. I mean,
4: within two hours of each other.
2: Poor relations, but anyway, we move on.
0: Jacob Lansmere joins us from Sport FM. You can catch him on a Monday or a Friday on our particular Radio Geraldton platform, but just go to the Sport FM platform at any time and listen to both him and Clarkie and all of their guests on a weekday, and you'll find out a little bit about sport from a WA perspective. Jacob, before you leave us, the Soccer World Cup, give us an idea of how big this is when we're talking about on a world stage.
6: I think, Peter, outside of the Olympics, this is the biggest global sporting event that we have, and it's getting bigger. There's more countries involved in this World Cup than the one in 2022, and it's a sport that's played all over the world, isn't it? You know, we love our Aussie rules. We love our rugby league. You know, there's so many sports that sort of transcend culture, but none more so than a football World Cup. And I think this event, it's in America, Mexico and Canada, so, you know, it can be a volatile part of the world, let's be honest, with politics and whatnot. So there's interest externally, I think, away from football fans. There'll be a lot of people just wanting to see what it looks like as a product. But yeah, it's going to stop a lot of people, and it's a pretty good time zone for us because it's about a 12-hour time difference. So a lot of the games are on in the middle of the day. So a lot of people, if they've got a chance to watch at work, or if you work in breakfast radio like me, we'll get to watch a lot of the games straight after our show. So yeah. I'm looking forward to it.
2: Jacob, the other really anomaly in all this is the powerhouse in football around the world is Italy, and they didn't qualify.
6: And this isn't the first time either. I think it's the third time that they might have missed in a row.
2: And we're going to bring, Western Australian government are going to bring the powerhouses to Perth to play. And,
0: yeah,
2: and
0: that's right, they are. They're coming
2: top this over. You know, I'm just making a comment or observation here. You know, like, and they didn't make this, and it's the top 40 this year with the soccer? 40
0: well,
2: or 48
0: the interesting
2: or something?
0: Thing is, 48, as Jacob can elaborate on and correct me if I'm wrong, but it has to do with the regions and how they're zoned. I mean, we, to qualify, don't have to play against the big teams in Europe, where Europe have to all compete against each other. France and Italy and Germany and Spain all have to compete against each other to get a berth, where technically, from how good they are, Jacob, they should be in it, really, shouldn't they?
6: without a shadow of a doubt. I mean, they've won a World Cup, 06, famously, 06, where our Socceroos were deprived against Italy by a terrible penalty. I remember that as a kid, and they went on to win the tournament. To think that they're not there, it should be automatic inclusion, shouldn't it, if you've won a World Cup? Yeah, if you've won a World Cup before, you should automatically be included.
2: It should be like golf.
6: Yeah, strange.
2: It's like golf. I'll stay out of Europe. But in golf, once you've won a major, then you get an entry into the next one. You know, what I mean,
6: it's automatic exemption. Yeah.
0: So Jacob, thanks for staying with us to talk about this, because you probably have a lot more knowledge on the intricacies of it than what we do. But how is it played off? Is it a knockout situation now, or what happens?
6: So we got group stages now. So we're just starting the group stage over the last couple of nights, and then sort of the top couple from each group go through, and then I think there's a goal difference and whatnot that determines the last few groups. So I think it's round of 32. So 48 becomes 32, and then it becomes elimination knockout from there. So we play Turkey tomorrow, the Socceroos, in our first game of the tournament. It's a pretty tough group for us. Paraguay and USA are the other two teams. I think Paraguay are playing USA right now, actually, as we speak, 3-1 to the USA. In the second half there. So that's our group, Group D. And if we can get out of the group, well, then hopefully we can go a little bit deeper. We did make it out of the group in 2022 in Qatar. So Tony Popovich, the coach, having taken over from Graham Arnold, and hopefully we can go a little bit deeper into this World Cup and surprise a few of the bigger nations.
2: And he's just been re-signed. He's had an extension to his coaching contract. He's just been extended.
6: That's probably just peace of mind, isn't it? You don't want to come into a World Cup thinking, if this all goes awry, then I'm going to lose my job.
2: Just ask Justin Longmuir, who's been threatened every year with these big cuts in the West Coast.
0: And he still might move, which is interesting.
2: No,
4: talking about AFL footage, did you hear Toby Green's comments during the week? He said, whoever put the AFL game that I'm playing in on at this time, it's on the same time as the soccer. Yeah. He said, I would not be. What I'd be rather watching that than watching myself. If I didn't have to play, I wouldn't play. He said they should have put it 2 hours later or 2 hours earlier. We shouldn't be competing with the soccer.
0: Yeah.
4: Well, which is an interesting call. Well, and I agree with him.
2: For
4: to
2: someone
4: some extent.
2: As high, as yeah, someone well, as
0: anyone
2: high
0: that
2: pro-
0: loves sport. Yeah. Yeah.
2: Well, someone as high profile as him, that's got some got yeah. Some mention.
4: But
2: got
4: we
2: some
4: continually
2: theory.
4: Think we've got to compete. Oh, we don't no. have to compete in every, you know, all the way
6: well,
4: through, do we?
6: No.
4: You know?
6: Gents, to give you a bit of clarity, the reason that it is where it is and why Channel 7 won't move the game is because Channel
4: other...
6: 7 don't have the rights.
4: No,
6: so they don't have the rights
4: SBS,
6: to the World Cup.
4: Yeah.
6: It's on SBS. Yeah. So they want their audience and they go, well, so people who watch the AFL don't want to watch the Socceroos. But let's be honest, as I mentioned earlier, once every 4 years,
4: you
6: biggest world
4: it.
6: Event
4: yeah.
6: outside oh. of the Olympics, people who are just casual observers of the game are going to watch.
2: Of course.
6: So it's silly. It's yeah, silly yeah. that it clashes, but the AFL sort of is caught in its own little bubble. They think that it's all about them and their audience. And, yeah, the reality is it's a national team playing in a world tournament and a lot of people will turn off the AFL tomorrow afternoon to watch that particular game.
4: Yeah, it's interesting, well Jacob, you see in today's West where they say their audience has improved 41% year on
2: oh,
4: year all the way through. But it's interesting that...
0: Is this the AFL you're talking about?
2: Yeah,
0: no, this
2: no, Channel 7.
0: Yeah.
2: Channel
4: but,
2: 7.
4: You know, by the end of June, they're going to get rid of 300 journalists.
2: 300,
4: so
2: yeah.
4: There's something that doesn't add up.
2: Yeah, something. The numbers don't work too good.
0: Hey, Jacob,
6: no,
0: you enjoy your weekend, mate, and we love talking to you. Thanks for your time, buddy.
6: Absolute pleasure, guys. Hope everything's okay. well up in beautiful Geraldton.
0: Certainly is. Thanks, buddy. Bye-bye. That's Jacob Lansmere, and he is just an almanac.
2: He is, Pete, but I just want to support Glenn's comment there because I did read the article, and it was led by their own West Australians, so part of that.
4: And I know you've got to promote your own
2: brand. Oh, cool. You've got to pump your own tyres up. I mean, if you don't, no one else will.
4: But the other opposition will be doing the opposite.
0: Yeah, it becomes a self-fulfilling prophecy. Yeah,
2: well, it just seems so ironical that 300
4: journalists
2: and associated people are going to get the bullet before the 30th of June. And they've got an increase of 41% growth on people watching. I don't know.
4: The other interesting story this morning, coming out of Channel 7, Damien Hardwick gone hard on the umpires and had a big rant after the game. Did you see it? Where he blamed the umpires for losing by 7 goals, which is old school footy, isn't it? Because he said it's a coliseum there and the umpires are making too many decisions on the whim of the crowd.
2: Yep.
4: But, I mean, I think that happens at any home ground. But to blame the umpires when you lose as badly as they did is pretty
0: and
4: hard.
0: And I'll tell you what, he's probably under the pump because they went all out Gold Coast, haven't they, this year to get a pretty reasonable side.
4: Well, after last year, you would have thought they would be a stand-up start to be in the top four. Well, that's not going to happen with the way they're going. Yeah, exactly. So,
2: well, earlier on, Justin Longmuir made a comment and he got slammed by everybody about making a comment after the game. And now Damien Hardwick says what he said.
4: He'll get fined for this for sure.
2: But it'll be interesting to see whether the Carolyn Wilson and the journalists that have plenty to say are going to have a lot to say about what he the actual rant. He knows as a professional coach that he
4: can't do that.
2: It's just not
4: I
2: a part of the game.
4: Pointed out 2 goals that Jeremy Cameron got early in the first half, which were pretty soft kicks.
2: They were.
4: But we do see forwards get a lot of soft free kicks in comparison to what Backman getting free kicks.
0: That's been the story for a very long time.
4: It has, because we want to kick more goals. That's why we had the hands in the back.
2: Last night, I got a pen and paper just because I could. Sat there, and in 2 quarters, the push in the back where a player was definitely interfered with, and yet the opposition player took the mark and no decision.
4: No, it's interesting. It's, the next time they play it...
0: Consistency is the key, isn't it?
4: And that's the problem. But it's the other sort
0: even if the rule is interpreted wrong, the crowd and the spectators would like consistency.
2: Keep interpreting the same way, Pete. Yeah. Everybody knows what's going on.
4: And we keep changing the interpretation. It makes it hard for the umpires.
0: And as you're saying, Wayne, you talked about going inside the arc the last couple of weeks. I've been watching it lately. The umpires, it's like they change their interpretation as soon as it goes in there.
4: But even this interpretation where I touched off the hand, it's a really awkward... I don't like the look of it.
2: No.
4: We've been playing for 100 years. It's a goal.
2: Yep.
4: It goes through
0: We are the only sport that a touch ball is not a goal.
2: Yeah.
0: Hockey, soccer, everything. So why is it involved?
2: And Pete, GB, the other interesting thing...
4: We want to score more goals and keep the game flowing.
0: Yes, exactly.
4: We don't want to be...
0: If it goes through the big sticks, it's a goal.
2: Well, there's a little interesting small snippet of a sentence in this week's West Australian. They're going to replace all of the ARC technical equipment before the end of year. So
4: in the next few weeks. But,
2: why wouldn't you have done that at the start of the year?
4: Oh, well, the cameras are going to be far more, you know...
2: So they've just been created in the last 3 weeks.
4: Yeah, they're going to find the camera.
2: Yeah.
4: Because the camera, as you know, is not definitive, is it?
2: No, it's terrible.
4: You and I, you might as well have a box brownie dog.
2: I reckon you need a magnifying glass and make it as big as you can get.
4: But
2: so you can
4: these cameras are going to be identified. But I still think unless we get the technology where we have some technology in the football that says whether it's touched or whether it goes through the goals, you know, there must be some chip that they can put in it.
2: Make a rule and make it clear.
4: But I think, you know... There's been a lot of grand finals have been won, and I'm sure the ball has been touched on the way through.
2: No shadow of a doubt.
4: And, you know, I just don't know that we need to go back and watch every ball that goes off hand to see whether it was a mark or a goal.
2: Well,
4: it's just a bit of a problem.
2: GB, shifting at cricket, I mean, how many blokes have got a nick and
4: it's
2: the umpire?
4: It's ruined the game, hasn't it?
2: And they've gone on to make 100 runs, and everyone goes, that's the game.
7: Our umpires here in the GNFL let things go a little bit more than the AFL umpires, and we've been enjoying the football, Glenn, and we're into round 8 already.
4: Yes, today's the big one, the Think Mental Health round. Great to see every club getting involved with this one. Very tight contest. Brigades fit in third spot. They play Chapman Valley, who are in fourth spot. That game's at GBSC Sports Park. Rovers play Railways, top side Rovers. Railways had the bye last week. So first playing second, both undefeated. That's at Daimler Truck Gwynnoth Oval. Big crowd out there today. And the other big game, Towns and Mullerwell play at WA Country Builders Stadium. Towns need to win. Mullerwell were disappointing, especially in the second half last week. They went down by 91 points to Northampton in a game they would have penciled in as a possible win.
7: 12 points at half-time.
4: Yeah, probably. Nothing in it. Mm. And then they kicked 15 goals to 2 in the second half.
7: So it was all done. The premiership game of two table, halves. We had two teams sharing top spots by percentage. Railways on top. So that is the
4: Railways
7: the game
4: are a game behind at the moment because they didn't play
7: last
4: week.
7: That's happening.
4: So Rovers are on top, but Railways get to play this week. Yeah. And we'll know...
7: Whoever wins will be on top.
4: That's right.
7: We'll be on top. Hey,
4: if the percentage is enough to get Rovers.
2: The points will equalise if Rovers win.
4: Points will equalise.
7: It's interesting. Hey, so the premiership table, Rovers, Railways up there. And then Brigades, falls
4: Chapman
7: back
4: Valley.
7: To Brigades, Chapman Valley.
4: Towns,
7: and,
4: two games outside
7: yeah,
4: the
7: you're
4: four
7: talking
4: at the
7: about
4: moment.
7: Towns today. They've really got to do a bit of
4: Well, there's only 8 games left, roughly. So they've really got to pick up 3 games. So they've got to win... The games they need to win against Mullerwell today, but they've got to have an upset along the way. They've got to beat a Railways, they've got to beat a Chapman Valley, they've got to beat a Rovers, or they've got to beat a Brigades.
7: Win the ones they should win, and then a couple of extra.
4: Yeah, that's right. They've got to win 2 to pick it up. Yeah. So you really got to pick up 3, which is very hard in 8. You know?
7: It is. Yeah. Hey, the Footballer of the Year has continued, and votes have been cast each and every week. And each week someone goes to Skeeters for lunch, don't they, Glenn?
4: We're very lucky. And last weekend in Geraldton, it was young bloke Canny from up at Northampton that got the votes for the game up there. A very entertaining game it was too. So quickly looking at the votes for last weekend, it was round 7 for City in colour. Towns played Brigades at WA Country Builders Stadium. 3 votes, Daniel Leach for Brigades. Daniel Leach playing his 100th game today for the Hawks. We do wish him well. Second, 2 votes, Drew Forrester from Towns. 1 vote, Brendan Cockman from Brigades. Northampton played Mullerwell at Percher International. And 3 votes to Luke Kenny from Northampton. He won the Skeeters Restaurant Player of the Day. 2 votes, Gus Spaulding, Northampton. And 1 vote, Zach Papertalk from Mullerwell. And the final game, Rovers played Chapman Valley at Gwynnoth. And 3 votes, Gabriel Parfitt from Rovers. He got 3 votes. Nat Lane from Chapman Valley, he got 2 votes. He's a good young Colts player. He's playing for East Fremantle today in the Colts. Right. So wish him well.
2: Well done.
4: You wonder why East Fremantle couldn't use him in a bye weekend. Jason Daniels plays Rovers. And 1 vote there to Jason Daniels for Rovers. And Jason Daniels, he's played in 3 games. He's got votes in every game. So I'm looking forward to seeing him play today. He looks like a player of quality. So looking forward to that. So at the moment, we have an interesting scoreline when it comes to who's doing what. When it comes to the votes and the leaders in the awards. And at the moment, we've got 3 players up in grabs. Jason Daniels from Rovers, he's got 7 votes. Flynn Dillon from Railways has got 7 votes. Tyler Caddy from the Northampton Club has 4 votes. And also Blake Messina from Railways has 4 votes. And Jesse Adamini from Railways has 3 votes. So they're the leaders.
2: That's a bit of fuel to fire today for the game, yes. GB, with the 2 leaders.
4: Yeah, exactly.
2: The Railways and Rovers with Flynn and the young Rovers player.
4: Jason. Yeah. Jason. Daniels.
7: Daniels.
2: Oh, just a quick one. I saw Gus Devitt. Who did Gus Devitt play for up here?
4: He played for Towns, and then he went and coached Northampton.
2: Yeah, I see he's in the Central Midlands.
4: Midlands Coastal Footy League.
2: Yeah, I see playing. They got picked in the...
4: He plays for Cervantes.
7: Yeah. Good little player, wasn't he?
2: Well, he got picked in the All-Stars or their representative team.
7: Hey, Cooley, Glenn probably also wants to mention some great... we've had... MMD recently, yes, highlighted, and netball is highlighting that this weekend. But, Glenn, two causes this weekend. The Rover Football Club have been doing this for a few years now. They're Pink Day, and, of course, it is Mental Health Week.
4: It is, and Cystic Fibrosis is the charity that the Rovers Footy Club are supporting this week. And as you mentioned, Mental Health Week, it's great that the Country Footy have taken that initiative, and it's all around regional WA. It's been being done for probably 7 or 8 years now, so really country footy in West Australia has been leading the race. AFL footy a little bit slow to jump on it. There should be certainly a national round where they have
2: mental health. There's a lot of players advocating for a GB, but no one's listening at the top.
4: Can't be any money in it.
2: No way.
4: So
2: that's right.
4: There is a chance that people today will see all the players wearing blue armbands, which is a mark of respect, and it's a great thing. And footy clubs and sporting clubs, whether they be hockey clubs, netball clubs or whatever, it's so important for people's mental health to get out there and have an opportunity to have a chat to people. And, you know, just a good old social chat and ask the big question, are you okay?
7: That's exactly right. It's 10 minutes away from 11 o'clock. Rachel Belinsky now joins us here at Mitchell and Brown. How are you, Rach?
8: I'm really well. Thank you for having me again, Pete.
7: I had
8: Pete.
7: You on the phone. Where is Rach? And you just appeared just like that. Isn't it amazing? Hey, Rach, MMD... at the Netball Centre, you're supporting that this weekend?
8: Yeah, absolutely. So this week's been a fantastic week. We've had all the ice buckets being thrown over coaches and players
7: and
8: whatnot. I was actually in the dunk tank last year, so so that's been happening this week. And then today is a massive crowd because they've got the dunk tank.
7: Do you know
8: tank.
7: What, Rachel? Glenn likes doing it. So if you ever need someone to come from somewhere else, he will volunteer.
4: No, we won't.
8: We've had so many dads out there and even a granddad out there today.
7: He reckons it helps him with his longevity in life.
8: Oh, with the muscle recovery? Yes, yeah. So Jody Tyrant, who's one of the GNA Exec Committee ladies, amazing. She had actually purchased $10,000 worth of merch of MND, and they literally have about 10 pairs of socks left.
7: Right.
8: So to the point that it was only about 4 weeks ago, she actually got a personal phone call from Neil Danaher's wife thanking her for the $10,000
7: purchase. It's amazing how that works, Glenn. Yeah. She gets
2: It is great. One of my work colleagues, Mark Houston, lost his mum to MMD a while back, and Mark took on exactly the same situation with the Chapman Valley Football Club. And it's the really wonderful part about this is the Danaher family, and Mark has had multiple phone calls from all of the family members, and in fact was invited over to the MND on the grand final. He went over for the game last Monday, and the whole part of it is the connectivity with the Danaher family, and Neil's wife is just so good. But it's not fabricated. It's real, genuine people, human feelings for people. And they do it so magnificently. And thank goodness no one's interfered with it and interrupted it and try to touch it or do something.
7: Well,
2: just
7: it
2: leave
7: it coolly,
2: and it
7: brings,
2: let it go.
7: It shows us that we're all together in this small world.
2: Yeah, we can all work together, Pete. You know, we don't need someone else to do it. They can do it.
8: Yeah, and MND does not discriminate. There's been plenty of Geraldton families in our community who have been impacted.
2: Absolutely.
8: So, yeah, I think it's wonderful. Another reason to get everyone together at netball.
7: Casuals and Aztecs are leading the way at the moment, aren't they?
8: They sure are. So this week, round 7, we had Casuals versus Falcons, and that was a really good battle. First half was a little bit of a blowout.
7: Do tempers sometimes flare?
8: 100% today. This week it definitely did happen with Casuals.
7: Oh, wow.
8: And what was, and once again, Falcons, very exciting. We had 4 juniors out there battling it out. And, third quarter, we were only down by 3 at one point against Casuals. But, yeah, ended up being a 54-32 loss for Falcons, but a great win for Casuals.
0: Hey, Cooley would be very interested in this. I think he's talked about it before. Cooley, you'd understand that in recent times there's been a couple... I don't know if we have the super point system here in Geraldton.
8: No, super shots,
0: we don't,
8: no.
0: But hopefully when it comes in, it's going to really add a dynamic. But the rolling subs is something that has really picked up for netball.
2: Well, to me, it was a no-brainer. I mean, Rach, my wife played a lot of netball and my sister-in-law played a lot of netball, and it's a game that frustrates the bejesus out of me because of the rules. I honestly, and I play a lot of sport, and I love to understand the rules. And I'm stuffed if I can follow netball rules. They seem to be. It was hard enough following AFL rules at the moment, let alone that. But it is. But the girls get on with it. But you can see that one of the biggest ambiguities in the game was not having a rolling able to use your bench and being able to, over a long period of time. It just didn't make any sense to me. It doesn't affect the game in any way because all the players are picked to play. And when you want it, particularly, there's a lot of injuries in netball. You know, it's a very stop-start, knees and ankles, copper hiding.
8: Yeah.
2: It just gives players a break, a chance to have a break, recharge the battery and go again, you know. Better for the game.
8: 100%. But also, as a coach, if you've done an incorrect matchup, you're stuck with that for 15 minutes.
2: That's right. You can't do anything about it.
8: Or you want to get that rookie on the court and you want them to have some exposure.
2: Totally
8: but
2: agree.
8: Now, that role, without having to fake an injury, because that's what people used to do back in the day.
2: Yeah, it was.
8: So now, that rolling sub, you can give your rookies a few minutes.
2: Yep.
8: You can get them out there, give them instruction, get them back, sit them down. What do you think worked well? Okay, next time, watch this wing defence. You're going to be competing against
2: everyone's
8: her.
2: Everyone's a winner. Everyone's a winner. You know what I mean? The kids are that better. And we want to recruit. We want to get kids to get better at it.
8: Mm.
2: We don't want to have one side continually. I mean, you know, back in the day, Brom Plate lay girls and they were strong and everybody else was sort of a... And we had a consistent 8, 9, 10-year period of time. That's not good for the sport. I mean, it needs to revolve. It needs to change all the time so everybody gets a lick of the ice cream. But I just, for the kids particularly, and when you as a coach, you want to get the kids involved, then you want to get them off and have a bit of, it's a no-brainer.
8: Yeah, but you know what? Sometimes there are some clubs that they don't want to bring up their juniors. And it's, you know, and for those ladies who, that's their game, they've got to, the kids have to earn their spot, but I also feel you're not going to develop them unless we put them on.
0: Rachel, this morning I've been so dynamic. I started talking to someone else about something I normally don't and forgot to call someone. So can dovetail into your conversation? Because on the line now is 6PR's Mark Foreman. How are you, Mark?

0: I'm interested as well, Peyton. Hello, Rachel, as well. It's just another one of those really good stories. Like, the guy has just been overlooked so many times. He drafted away in the VFL, and he's just been outstanding for Geelong VFL side. He gets his turn, and I really enjoyed hearing his stories about how he's so inspired by someone like Sean Manor, and as well as a guy like Lawson Humphreys from, of course, from here in WA, who were overlooked as well, and they get their go. He played with them in the VFL, and he is just a big guy. You should see the size of this guy. He's like a non-green Hulk.
1: Well, his brother plays basketball, doesn't he? Isn't he in the hoops?
0: I believe so, yeah. And I think he had a go at basketball as well himself, but... look, for me, West Coast really went specifically for what they needed right now in the mid-season draft, because losing Jeff Robertson and Jack Graham, they lost a bit of inside grunt, and this guy, he's a really big body, and he is able to come straight in and make an impact. That's what I think he'll do. I think it's really exciting. I'm looking forward to watching him.
1: Jimby's going to be a big out, but Stasovic is going to step up, isn't he?
0: Yeah, it's... just so flat about losing Ruben Jimby. I think everybody is. I suspect will be leading. I mean, there's really only two options, but I think Ruben Jimby will be leading the best and fairest up to this point. Harley Reid will be thereabouts, but I think Jimby's been West Coast's best player. He's it was even, you know, so much to say he was in conversation for All Australian, at the very least squad. I worked with one of the selectors. In fact, I worked with two of the selectors in Glenn Jakovich and Dave Mundy, who have both alluded to him being there or thereabouts. So can Stasovic cover him? I don't know, slightly different. We know that they want a slightly different role from Stasovic as well, playing off half-back, but you just sort of wish that they could both play in the same team. It just seems that West Coast can never get the full squad on the park.
1: No, that's been the narrative right throughout the last couple of seasons.
2: Isn't that something standard when you're down and out and you need every pair of hands and every pair of boots that you got in your team to be playing for you?
1: Hey,
2: this happens.
1: Just before you do go, and of course we do have the Dockers tomorrow, but you've got to get to the game and get organised for the broadcast.
2: Dockers
1: got the buy, so they're not on. So you do have this
2: game. Got to help him out here, Mark.
1: I'm organised this morning, Mark, as you can see. But I do want to talk.
2: They've got a game down at Margaret River. They're all down at Margaret River, Mark.
1: Hey, mate, Waterman, is he going to have to start kicking around the corner like everyone else? Is that how he's going to get his goals?
2: Oh, Jesus.
0: Oh, goodness. The little devil on his shoulder's quite loud at the moment, isn't he? Look, you just sort of back Jake Waterman into find it again at some point. It wouldn't be the first time we know it's not. And over the last time we've seen a forward go through.
2: Oh, Harry McKay.
0: The Yips. Yeah, exactly right. And look, I'm not. I suppose it depends when you grew up and what you're used to. I'm not really against the kicking around the corner, especially within 35 metres, because as long as you practice it, it's whatever you feel comfortable with. There's talk about, you know, we could get into the physics of it, and the margin for errors are slightly smaller, but ultimately, if you know, executing it still comes down to what's going on in the mind. He'll get back to it. He's actually in All-Australian form, would you believe it or not, and it's purely because he can't kick straight that he won't be in the All-Australian team, but he'll get back there. And before we do go, gents, you know, I know the Dockers have a bye, but aren't they flying? And I just love the list build that they've put together. They've put themselves in such a good spot that they can afford to drop a few over the next few weeks, which I think they will, to be honest. And I think that's just normal, but they've done what they need to do to finish top two.
2: Mark, the funny thing that's going to be the conundrum that's now presented itself is, where does Sarong come into the team? And where does Darcy, does Darcy come into the team?
3: Jager Amira.
2: The other guy at, what's the guy at Peel? He's getting 40 odd touches a game, kicked a couple of goals.
0: Yeah, Jeremy Sharp.
2: He's played for the Dockers over the last four. Where are these guys all going to get a Guernsey?
1: Yeah, it's going to be interesting, Mark. You're going to stay pretty sharp. I know you need a lot of energy if people have seen you broadcast, so you need to go and pump yourself up, get ready for the broadcast, and we'll leave you, mate. Thanks for your time.
2: Peter's thrown you enough curveballs, mate, so you can go.
0: No, I appreciate it. That's exactly the Dockers' strength this year is how do you fit them all in, and obviously those guys will come back in, but that is exactly what they've built. It's an outstanding list. David Walls has done a brilliant job.

0: guys. I'll try and bring the energy and think of you.
1: Okay, thanks for your time, Mark. That is Mark Foreman. And Rachel's going to take the microphone back. Rachel, sorry about the interruption, Rachel, but you enjoyed the chat, didn't you?
2: Just an innocent question. I'm not trying to trap you here. What type of ball do you play with netball? Is it a synthetic ball or is it a leather ball, or in view of the wet weather? What type of...
3: I actually don't know that one. It's definitely not leather. Right. I don't know. I'll have to do my research on that one.
2: It's just that over the time, thinking about how cold it gets and becoming into cold weather and kids with their fingers, or girls with their fingers, doesn't matter, people with their fingers and cold weather, and like the other night, you wouldn't want to be playing netball if you had a choice.
3: You get hot pretty quick, though.
2: Well, you do get warm. The steam comes off, but it's not good on the fingers when you cop one from a ball. And I just wondered what the makeup of the ball was, whether it was a synthetic fabric or whether...
3: I have to pass on that one.
2: All right.
3: I'll phone a friend.
2: Exactly. We won't ask Pete, that's for sure.
1: Get the tough questions each and every week here on Sportshed Saturday. Rachel Opalinski talking netball, so... where are we at the moment?
3: Yeah, so we've also got, we had Lightning versus Aztecs this week, and Lightning still have come away with not having a win this season. So Aztecs had a good win, 48-37. But also, if we were to talk about the long weekend, Pete, we had quite a few teams, as we discussed, that represented Geraldton. Uh-huh. We had an open team, we had a 20s, we had some 16s teams, all the way down to our 12 and unders. And, yeah, we actually had quite a few girls win their grand finals in their age respective division. So that was fantastic to see five teams come away with a grand final win that long weekend. So that was really good.
1: That was fantastic stuff. And all goes well for the future of netball.
3: Yes, definitely.
2: That little conundrum that happened, Pete, that was Netball WA wanted you to, I can't remember the total details of it, we had to join something or put a team in or something.
3: Are you talking about State Cup, Fever and Time?
2: Yeah. What was the wash-up of that? Where did all that finish up?
3: So I think that was about 5 years ago now,
2: It was a while back. Yeah. I remember talking to Kelly. Obviously, I'm involved with the Bendigo Bank.
3: We
2: were streets above where we needed to be, but we weren't playing the game by some rule that someone created from nowhere. And we were blocked out of it. Well, anyway, I've given you a couple of curveballs there today.
1: The state competition that we had was very, very good for us, but obviously the Perth Metro area, didn't. No, we were doing very well, and it created a perfect pathway, didn't it, Rachel?
3: It's actually better now.
1: Do you think so?
3: Yeah, 100%. Okay. Oh, so I've been involved as a coach back then when it was Midwest. Yep. We'd put in a team and we'd compete against Great Southern and all of those. And we would always have a good solid five or six players, but the other three or four were usually not quite up to that skill standard.
2: Yep.
3: So we would go down to Perth and unfortunately we wouldn't be very successful.
2: Yep.
3: But what the pathway has now done, it identifies all of the athletes, mm-hmm. and then what it does is it puts them all in to completely different teams. So there might be one girl from Midwest, there might be one girl from Perth, there might be one girl from Fremantle. And so all of those 80 athletes are all thrown in together and they create eight even teams.
2: That's good.
3: And it is so much better quality and competition for our local athletes. It is so much better.
1: I just like our team to barrack for. That's just me. But anyway, Rachel, thanks for joining us. Enjoy the rest of your weekend.
3: Wonderful. Thank you, Pete.
1: Sorry to interrupt your flow.
3: That's okay. And we can talk the mental health round next week as well.
1: We can. And Fever still doing okay?
3: They are. They're third on the ladder. And unfortunately, they won by one last week. Yeah. They needed to win by six if they wanted a home final.
2: Oh, okay.
3: But that didn't be the result. So, it's all right. They still had a win and they're still contenders for finals.
1: Rachel, thanks for your time. This is Sportshed Saturday. Stay with us.
2: See ya.

0: 9 after 11 here in Geraldton, and we're joined by a good mate of mine. He knows a little bit about sports, football probably primarily, but he loves talking sport full stop. That's Mick Thompson. How are you, Mick?
1: Yeah, I'm very well, Pete. How are you?
0: You joined the madhouse today. You're at Michelin Brown, but well, I suppose the atmosphere adds to it, doesn't it?
1: Well, the atmosphere is full of people, and there's a bit of a buzz going along here, which is great. So, yeah, we're matching that.
0: We're going to try and get Ron Alexander on the line. We might give him a cold call, but I think he's pretty keen to have a chat to us about rules and umpires today. So we'll see if he's there. He should be on the line. You're listening to Sports Shed Saturday, live from Michelin Brown, and we are headed to Greenough Oval this afternoon. How are you, my friend? We've gone straight to air with you, Ron Alexander. How are you this morning?
2: Going well, mate, going well. Just over in Hyde Park having a walk.
0: Oh, well, Hyde Park's a nice place, especially today. Beautiful after the rain that we've had, Ron. Hey, Ron, joined by Mick Thompson here in our studio, or makeshift studio, of Michelin Brown Sports Shed Saturday on a Saturday morning. Hey, interesting with the topic that you want to talk about today, and it has been a bit of a motif through the program this morning, and that is umpires and rules. And they've been throwing us a bit, the umpires in the AFL, haven't they?
2: Well, that centre bounce rule, where they throw the ball up, you know, sometimes they decide to pay a free kick, supposedly crossing the line. Other times they don't. And, you know, that 50-metre rule, the players don't fully understand. They're supposed to stand on the mark. And then the umpire calls the wrong player's name, and they still give them 50 metres, and Some of these decisions decide games, you know.
0: It is interesting, Ron. Mick Thompson joins us. Mick, Ron, the rucking rule, I don't understand. And the crossing of this imaginary line is incredible, isn't it?
1: Well, I thought they had the line there originally, and you weren't, you know, like going back a few years now, but they used to have that line where you couldn't cross the line. Yeah. Well, that used to be there, say, for 10 years. But before you could come from different angles, which I don't mind anyway.
0: More dynamic, doesn't it?
1: This is virtually eliminating the big ruckman who doesn't jump.
0: Yeah.
1: That's what I reckon.
0: It does.
1: So you're virtually taking a guy who's a very good tap ruckman out of the game.
0: What is... Now, you probably say a way you don't know what the reason is, but why are the AFL saying the reason is reducing this rule?
1: Oh, I got no idea.
0: Yeah, Ron, they've brought this in and being so staunch on the ruckman?
2: Someone wanted to make a name for themselves. You know, they always change the rules, but I don't know that. You know, the game's been going for 150, 170 years. And then they keep changing the rules, you know.
1: Up until about 25 years ago, they made about four changes in the game, real changes in the game for about 80 years. And then they've made about 200 in the last 25 years. You know, you're a ruckman in your days. You'd know certainly more than I would. But you'd be flummoxed. How do you actually go about tapping the ball or getting to the right position? It just, I don't know, the art of ruck work seems to just, they're trying to get him out of the way.
2: Well, I mean, you know, the rucks were, some couldn't jump, so they were using their bodies, and others could jump, so they were trying to jump and not use their jumping skills. But you get confused by, you're not sure. The umpire pays a... crossing the line or a 50-metre. And, you know, my wife says, you know, what was that for? And I go, sorry, I can't tell you.
0: Yeah, I think the umpires are struggling to find out why they've called the rule as well. I mean, the rule that they're calling now, the lasso rule, where the ball is brought back in, I don't mind that so much in AFL football because... It has opened up the game, Ron. We're not seeing those stoppages, which were, I think, they were turning into something that was making the game very unattractive, in my opinion. But in our local footy, Mick, it's interesting because it comes off. You've got players trying to tell the little boundary umpire, come off this one and that one, and it's quite confusing.
1: I think the rules, the AFL rules are for the AFL because it's made for TV. Yeah. There's not many TVs around the place watching AFL, GNFL or footy or country football, footy, yeah. You know, within reason.
0: Except fantasy. Except,
1: but the thing is that I think that the rules are made for TV.
0: Yeah.
1: You know, they want the game quicker. They want this. And I don't know where the rules came in that said that game had to be quicker. You know what I mean? I just think, and Ron would know better than I would about the ruck work, is that if you get to come across a different type of ruckman every second week, you have to adapt your game to beat that guy. So therefore, you have to think about it. You have to do certain things. Now, that's it. They just go in and the guy who's got the better leap wins.
0: Ron, wasn't the beauty of AFL, and I always used to use the, and I can't use the card anymore, where I used to say the beauty of our game is there are not many rules, but now there seems to be a heap of them, doesn't there?
2: Well, there's more rules, but from the boundary line, you can't understand them anyway, no. You know. But as I said, you know, you play a lot of football yourself, and then your wife says to you, well, what was that for? Or what happened there? And you don't know. You can't tell, particularly with the 50-metre rule.
1: Ryan, John, that's the one that I didn't realise that there has to be somebody on the mark, because when they first bought this stand rule, is it guys would go back off the mark 10 or 15 metres. So they're not... Now they've got to stand. And if a guy gets a free kick, someone's got to stand on the mark. Well... If the guy doesn't stand on the mark, then he can play on. But
0: yeah, that's his prerogative, isn't it?
2: I think the AFL could take your money. They should also explain some of these rules to you.
1: Yeah.
2: So you understand what the hell goes on.
0: But they're making the game so technical that it will become, as I've said about earlier on, it's become unattractive because people can't understand it. So then when they go on barrack at the game, they don't know what they're looking at or whether a player is doing. I mean, that was pretty obvious in AFL football, Mick, that you could tell someone, say, that didn't follow the game from overseas, you'll know what's good. You'll go there, you'll see a mark, you'll see a goal. You don't have to be told. In basketball, rugby, you have to be... educated into what a good move is as a try or something like that. But our game was a bit different to that, wasn't it?
1: Yeah, well, see, it's a unique game.
0: Yeah.
1: It's the only country in the world that plays it.
2: You're right. In rugby, it's whether you take the ball, you know, whether you got all, you know, standing up or lying down or jumping into it.
0: Exactly.
2: You don't know what goes on.
0: No, you don't. But our game, Ron, as we were saying, was self-explanatory, and now they just seem to be muddying the waters,
1: well,
0: aren't they?
1: The three of us here, and we don't know half, and we don't know all the rules.
0: No,
1: there's a lot of rules that just gone over the top of my head. I don't follow a lot of the rules sometimes, but when they come up, I thought, what's that one for? Why did they bring that in? What's the advantage of that? I reckon that. That made it harder for the guy, the backman who comes out, ball goes through a point, they can go another 15 metres. Doesn't have to be a guy there. So he's already got 10 metres or so with the goal square, and they're going to give him another 15 metres.
2: We should joke that it was the rule of the week that the umpires were enforcing, you know, and all of a sudden it would be, 15 metres, they let you run.
1: Yep.
2: Then all of a sudden it's standing. You know, God knows.
1: Ron, when you were playing, I know that when I was playing in that, is that some umpires would come into the change rooms before the game and say, listen, boys, there's a bit of a concentrated effort on this. We want to try and get this out of the game, so we're going to look after the ball carrier, whatever it is. But they tell you what has changed and they're going to be harder on, just so that you know. And if you do something the exact opposite, well, you get caught. So that's your stupidity. But I thought the umpires were quite good, certainly in my time, where they'd come into the change room and actually explain to it that's what we're doing it. And so you know straight away. And I think that people would understand, players would understand, because I'm sure a lot of the players don't understand it.
0: They don't. And if they don't understand it at AFL level, what hope have we got here at grassroots footy? No. It's very baffling to say the least. And I suppose, Ron, what's in the back of our minds, the elephant in the room, is that they're just introducing rules for the sake of it each year, just for someone to have a reason to have a job, Ron.
2: Look, I'm sure they think they've got good reasons for doing it, but... You know, you need to explain to people why do you pay a free kick at the centre bounce, and what do you consider crossing the line, and you know, when sometimes they pay it and sometimes they don't, and And, you know, you look at the same situation, you know, they treat two situations differently. And both situations seem the same, but suddenly they treat it differently. So you just don't know what's going on sometimes.
0: Consistency is what we're after. And often if you find consistency, despite whether technically the rule is correct or not at a game, people are pretty happy with that, aren't they?
1: I think
2: the umpires, you know, have to explain the rule more clearly to also the public, not just the players.
0: No, that's exactly right.
1: I think the public are the ones who are kind of wrangled by this right from the start, because they don't understand the rules at all. So they're sitting in the outer and they're getting angry because maybe their side's losing or whatever. But they're seeing all these decisions made and they've got no idea what it's for.
0: Well, Ron,
2: maybe they'll tell us.
0: They might. One day. And you continue doing your bird watching there in Hyde Park. I can hear them in the background. There's a lot of different varieties there, so you'll probably take a while counting them.
1: Are you in Vincent Street, just the top of Hyde Park there?
2: I used to live in Vincent Street as a kid.
1: Yes, my grandmother used to live right across the road from the lake there on Vincent Street, right across the... As kids, we used to go to that little lake.
2: Yeah, well, we live opposite Hyde Park, so yeah. We can sit on the front veranda and see Hyde Park. We can't see the road in front of us even because of hedging, but we can see the park, so that's nice.
0: Ron, you enjoy the rest of your day, and let's hope the Eagles have a win this weekend. Thanks for your time, buddy.
2: Okay, all the best.
0: Bye-bye.
1: See you, Ron.

0: It's Saturday, coming to you live from Mitchell and Brown, and glad to have your company. Don't forget, from 2:15 this afternoon, live and local, we'll be coming to you from Daimler Truck Oval. That's Grenoff Oval, for the big game between Rovers and Railways in the GNFL. That's our Drennan O'Malley game day. Mick Thompson, it's going to be a big game.
1: Well, it's the game of the round, I think. Two undefeated sides, and great to see Rovers back in where they've been for a long time. Yeah. On top of the ladder, they've been down a little bit, but the people off the field last year did a great job to get the club back in track, and now they're continuing on the field. So we need a good Rovers side, Rovers club, powerful side in the competition. So, and I think it's good for footy. And well done to the Rovers hierarchy.
0: Okay, but a big test for them today when they come up against arch rivals, Railways. But we're talking hockey now. We're joined by Kyle on the line, who's our man to talk hockey. And how are you going there, Kyle?
2: Yeah, good, thanks, Pete. Morning all. Beautiful day in Geraldton today. And just while we're lingering on football, great to see the Rams pull off a couple of big wins in the league and the reserves last week. Beautiful
0: weekend
2: out there last week.
0: It was, mate. It was good to catch up with you there. And we actually brought the rain during the week, so we're doing all right, aren't we?
2: Oh, we did, mate. They probably should give us a medal or something. I'm not sure.
0: So.
2: But anyway, so last week, hockey-wise, Pete, we'll get back to the subject and matter. And so we had the Challenge Cups in town.
0: Oh, how we go.
2: Well, what a dominant weekend it was for the Rovers Cardinals Hockey Club. So they actually won 3 out of 4 of the Challenge Cups, Pete. They took out victories in all of them except for the Women's A Reserve. And on a side note there, their Women's and Men's A Grade teams are both undefeated for the entirety of this year so far, which is a fantastic effort.
0: It is.
2: Yeah, so really good. Spearheaded mainly by Paul Valeni coaching both teams. So, they're really starting to get a good recipe to their hockey at the moment for the season. So I'll just give you a recap now of the Challenge Cup. So the first one was Women's A Reserve, which we saw Saints defeat Murchison 3-0. Goal scorers for Saints, the experienced Pam Smead with 2, and young Evie Waters, which is Megsy Waters' daughter, with 1. And the MVP, which is the first time I've actually seen an MVP awarded in the Challenge Cup, which is a great idea, was Sophie Chapman for Murchison. So she obviously had a very big game against the dominance of Saints there. And then in the Men's A Reserve was the first of Rovers wins with a 3-1 defeat over Casuals. The great Peter Murray scored 1, Ronan Croft, and young Bunzania scored 1, and he was also the MVP for the game. So a bit of a dominant game there for Rovers. And then working our way into Women's A grade, we saw Cardinals take out a 3-0 victory against Australs. Best on ground for Cardies or spoken about was actually their goalie, Lily Prowell, had a fantastic game keeping the score to 0 against Australs. But the MVP for that game did in fact go to Caitlin Mundy, who's back in town after a stint in Perth of university and playing first division down in Perth. So very exciting game there.
0: Sorry to interrupt, mate. I know you're on a roll, but you talked about young Mundy there. When some of these players come back to the competition, they raise the bar, don't they, at a local level?
2: They certainly do, because, I mean, they do, you know, obviously they bring their own skill level to raise, but they also, you know, bring out better skill levels typically around players around them, because quite often, in particular with your junior developing players, you need that senior sort of leadership, that senior inspiration to draw out the better skills from yourself. And it also brings the team together a lot better, sort of these senior players. They tend to sort of create that more team mindset rather than individuals playing. You know, if you get these great individual players in Geraldton, they don't necessarily gel together. Yeah. But then when you get the players that head down to Perth and play first division or go away for state and such, they usually come back and they really bring in that team mentality of actually playing really good team hockey. So, yeah, she's been a fantastic addition back to Australs this year. Speaking of great Perth players or someone who's really made a huge difference in Geraldton hockey, in particular for the Rovers Hockey Club, is Jack, I've forgotten his bloody name. Anyway, he scored 3 goals, 2 penalty corners, and Rovers took out Casuals 4-1. Clinton Yates scored 1. Sean Matthews had a really good game, but another great game for the goalkeeper. Kyle Avery actually had an absolutely fantastic game, I've been told, for Rovers. So, and the Oh, you've really got me now. Poor Jack, I speak about him every week. he took out the MVP as well. So,
0: he's so good. We only have to call him Jack. Everyone knows who we're talking about.
2: Well, that's right. Yeah. I've heard a few nicknames, but yeah, Jack. Oh God, I'm going to get it for you.
0: You will before really, you finish today. Really I bet you that's yeah, your you will. That's your aim.
2: So anyway, so if we go to the games for this week. So last night we had Casuals actually have a big win against Saints 6-1. So they must have taken out a bit of frustration from their loss against Rovers in the Challenge Cup with Ted Kerr, who's back in town now. He actually scored a hat trick. So a big game there for those guys. And then we had in the women's A grade, Murchison beat Yacht Club 5-0, which. Yeah, it was pretty well unexpected result, I would imagine, there. And I'll tell you, a team that's really coming along at the moment is the Saints women's A grade.
0: Wow,
2: they good defeated, on them. Yeah, they defeated Swans 2-1. Amy Hagen scoring 2 for Saints and Kat Allen scoring 1 for Swans. Then today's hockey, so we've got the remainder of the round coming through. And we've got Murchison versus Yacht Club at 3:30. They're really coming along in bounds at the moment, Murchison. I think they're going to be strong finishers at the end of the season. I dare say they'll probably maintain their position number 3 on the list. On the ladder. And then Rovers take on Australs at 5 p.m. Unfortunately, I think that might be a bit of a sad day for Australs, but especially in the form that Rovers are in. And then Cardinals take on Australs with a repeat of last week's Challenge Cup. So I dare say that they'll be looking for a little bit of retribution there to try to get back some credibility there. So
1: how did
2: Jack Dawson? Jack Dawson.
0: Jack Dawson, of course.
2: Apologies to Jack Dawson.
0: Good on you, Jack.
2: Really should know that. But he
0: JD.
2: I'll tell you what, the quality of his short corners are really what's helping Rovers along. I said, he scored 2 penalty corners in the Challenge Cup, but he's just got a sensational drag flick, which the keepers up here are really struggling with.
0: Yeah.
2: And as we all know, if you can convert your short corners,
0: you're
2: usually on top. So
0: that's right. Mick, just to ask you something before you go, Kyle.
1: Just Kyle, how you going? Mick Thompson.
2: Good, mate.
1: Just,
2: Mick, how you going?
1: Yeah, good. Just in your time, how have you found the standard? Has the standard stayed the same? Has it gone up, gone down? And I think the numbers have gone down a little bit from what I can gather, but how's hockey going like in this area?
2: Look, I think it's stabilised, but it certainly did drop off. I think we probably hit our peak in the probably in the last 20 years. We really hit our peak in the late 2000s. We saw our Division 1 men's team, I think, was in a grand final probably about 5 or 6 years in a row, and I know that because we lost just about every one of them. So I was playing in them. But we went through a stage where I don't know whether maybe it's something in the water, but our kids seem to be a lot smarter now. So we're losing a lot of kids that are headed off to university sort of thing. And you know, when we talk about the talent in the game and you know, that's what we're really looking for is these young kids that are developing. But now they tend to be heading off to university. And like we spoke about Caitlin Mundy, some of them come back a few years later and inject themselves back into the game competition quite nicely. But then we're also competing with things like fly and fly, which I know, you know, is also affecting the GNFL. So I'd say we're not peaking, but we're certainly steadfast. And I think we're probably actually more swinging towards the upper going up again, so a bit of a cross there.
1: Just one of the possible things I've been thinking about sport in general in Geraldton over the last few years in particular is that you hit the head on the nail about the kids going to university and things like that. I think that it might have started when they leaving school at 15 to get an apprenticeship or whatever, so they had to go through to year 12.
0: Well, they have to be 16 before they can leave school.
1: And I think that stopped a lot of them from staying in Geraldton. You know, they end up going to uni or whatever they did. But a lot of kids would kind of go at 15 or 16 and then go working,
0: Kyle,
1: and then start to stay here.
0: I personally think, being involved in it for a long time, the uni, going to uni is a cop-out. The kids just leave town anyway. They want to go and see the bright lights. And some of them are at uni. We've got a university here, and it's chock-a-block full. And most of the graduates are teaching here in Geraldton now. So that is not necessarily a reason. It's one of them of a multitude of reasons. But the kids just want to go and see the bright lights, check it out, and sooner or later they come back because they know it's better here, Kyle.
2: Yeah, well, it's true. The grass is greener. I mean, I did my stint in Perth. Same deal. Went down and had a go down in Perth and came back, as did Brad DeLay.
0: You've got to do it as a young person. Yeah. You've got to test the waters, and that's all part of growing up. But, Kyle, we really appreciate what you do for us, mate. You enjoy the rest of your afternoon, and we'll talk to you next week.
2: Yeah, thanks a lot, guys. You have a great weekend, and hope everyone has a good win out on the field. So we'll talk to you then. Hey, thanks,
0: Matt. Okay, thanks, Kyle. Bye-bye. Bye.

0: The Sportshed Saturday. Glad to have your company. Mick Thompson joining us in our makeshift studio. Mick, we continue the conversation sort of off air there about what we think should happen in the world of education. We might have got heard that. An old sage is Mick, but right now we're joined on the line by our good mates in Darren and Brad Patton. They join us now. How are you, gentlemen?
1: Great, Mickey. Good morning.
2: How you going, boys?
0: Hey,
1: good night, fellas.
0: The French Open. Zverev, Sasha, he's finally done it, boys.
1: He has, yeah. No, it's overdue for Alexander Zverev, the big German, who's been top four in the world for a long time now, and top three in the world now, and he's come out of the back end of the Federer, Nadal, Djokovic era, and into the Sinner and Alcaraz era, and the seas opened. The seas were parted for him. Opened up. Went out early. No Alcaraz, and he was able to the storm. He got through. So it was congratulations to him. And it's sort of overdue, I think.
0: It is overdue. He's number three in the world. It's funny. Number three in the world didn't have a Grand Slam to his name until now. Hey boys, I think his family actually comes from Czechoslovakia originally, don't they? He's not actually
1: well, I'm not too sure
0: boy.
1: About that.
0: Yeah, no, he's actually.
3: Yeah, well, it's, he does have diabetes, though, so he's the number one poster boy for the Diabetes Foundation at the moment, given that he's won a Grand Slam tournament and still battling diabetes.
0: Good,
3: so I didn't know that background.
0: No, but they migrated to Germany from, I think it was Czechoslovakia. So I think he was a little boy at the time. So, but of course, a German citizen now and are flying the flag for Germany. But the French Open, that young girl, she's a bit of a star as well, isn't she, in the women's?
3: Well, there's no question about that. It was an interesting French Open, and we've spoken about this quite often. I mean, no one was really... I mean, you would never have backed in the finalists at this year's French Open. Maybe gives Zverev an opportunity to, given that the absence of Carlos Alcaraz, and he was the bottom half of the draw, and when Jannik Sinner went out, it was all before him. But certainly in the female section as well, you would not have picked the two finalists that came in, and Andreeva, who's a young Russian, bright young Russian athlete, you know, coached by Conchita Martinez. She's something to behold, and she'd certainly be one to be looking out for the next 4 or 5 years. She'll be at the top end of the women's game and carrying the WTA on her back, and she'll have plenty more Grand Slams in front of her, I would imagine. And, she's starting to hit her potential now, but she's a very strong, tall, powerful athlete, and she'll be knocking on the door of Sabalenka for that number one role over the next 12, 18 months.
0: Mick's got some tough questions. Sorry to interrupt there, Darren. But just in the... Darren, you probably can answer this question because you're more... probably apt to do it, but the women's competition at the moment, we talked about the men's and the two boys at the top, that there's both of them in daylight, we think, until we'll see what happens when we go into Wimbledon. But the women's competition, what's the breakdown there? Is it a bit closer?
1: Well, this is the thing. You've got a qualifier, Chwalska, the Polish girl, gets the final of the French Open, and only the second qualifier since Raducanu in 2021, who won the US Open. But as Brett mentioned, the Russian girl, Andreeva, she is 19 years of age, and you've got the two girls at the top of the tree in Sabalenka and Rybakina. They've both been a bit fluky lately. And we were talking about last week, this girl's got age on her side, she's got technique, she's got size, she's got mentality, she's got great surrounding group around her with Conchita Martinez, former Wimbledon winner and French Open runner-up. And then you've got the Svitolinas of the world and the Osakas and the Benches. They're all on their way out. So this girl really has an opportunity here to really be a long-term 1-2 in the world player. And, Świątek won the French Open four times and she was nowhere to be seen this year. And the American girls, Anna Samova, Pegula, they're nowhere to be seen anywhere on the clay courts as well. Coco Gauff's a bit fluky, so... Yeah, I think she's found a window here, Mira Andreeva, and she's confident, she's positive, and she believes she wants to should be there.
4: Looking at the women's results in particular, but there seems to be a lot of Eastern European countries who are players from those countries who are very, very good at tennis. And I think you were talking about a while ago about the clay courts and all this type of stuff, but they certainly seem to produce some good young players come out of that area.
3: Well, they do, Mickey. They've always been very, very strong. And you go as far back as sort of Martina Navratilova. Yep. You know, she was probably the forerunner for strength and conditioning in the women's game. And she really started to flex. You know, Australia and America were the dominant countries in tennis back in the 40s, 50s, 60s, you know, and early parts of the 70s. But certainly in the female game, we're starting to see those Eastern Bloc countries, the Russians, the Ukrainians, the Polish, the Czech Republic. They're the ones that really... the powerhouse in the women's game. And, you know, it's almost like they almost need it more than the Western civilization or capitalist countries, where they have to win. They have to ensure that they're at the top of the tree to provide and support their families. So, you know, we've got an easy lifestyle in Australia. I think that's half the battle that we have. If we don't make it, if our players don't make it on the tour, it's no big deal. But in some of those countries, it's... you know, eat dog and live and die by your results. So you have to win. You have to make some money because of some of the economic situations of those countries. And we're seeing a lot of that because, you know, we're seeing a lot of those Eastern Bloc countries really in the female game rise to the top.
4: So, yeah, I think they're mentally tough. Like, as you're saying, the reason why they're mentally tough, I think, is exactly what you've just said, because they play the game pretty hard, and they do. It means a lot more than I think the average Westerner, in a way, because they can always go home and live with their parents or do whatever.
0: Yeah,
1: it does. I think a lot of their coaching, I don't know who's eating dog, Brett, but their coaches are cracking the whip. They're on the Russians and the Belarusians and the Ukrainians, and yeah, the way their parents you know, are really dictatorial on their kids and their regime and the way they go about their training, it's just, yeah, you know, it's just brutal. You've seen a lot of video clips, and they're just so headstrong, and I think that's the big, big difference.
4: And you have a look at, you go to golf. I don't mind watching the golf, but you watch the Koreans and the Japanese, the Chinese, the Asian women or men play. Their swing is so good that they seem to knuckle down and practice, you know, and for the same reason, I think the Eastern Europeans, I think a lot of them have to do it. You know, they're trying to get to their best level, and you know, the women seem to have a better stroke than the kind of Western sides, I should imagine, you know, like Australia and that. We've got different type of swings.
0: Gee, Mick, you're getting right into the technicalities. It's good to have him on board, boys.
4: I like the golf.
0: He's really testing you today.
1: He's right there, because the women's golfing fraternity and ranking is just full of South Koreans.
4: Yep.
1: South Koreans and Min Ji Lee and Min Woo Lee, they're from South Korea originally as well, even though they're ours here in Fremantle. But yeah, apart from the Quarter Sisters and a couple of others, the South Koreans, and that's the same dominance in the women's ranks in tennis with the Russians taking over, and a lot of them are defecting and going to Kazakhstan and so forth, and living in Dubai and whatnot. But they're still Russians, and it looks very, very similar.
0: Very interesting mindset that they have growing up as individuals. 11:43 here in Geraldton. The Patton boys are joining us, talking all things tennis and other sports, but of course the French Open on at the moment. It is the swing up there in the Northern Hemisphere, moving into Wimbledon. Queens is on our doorstep at the moment. Of course, we've got the other European tournaments. Hey, gentlemen, two things I want to bring up with you. Firstly, during the week, I had something come up on my social media, and it had several pictures of famous female tennis players. There was Chris Evert, there was Navratilova, there was Monica Seles, there was Steffi Graf, and I think there was Serena Williams. And it was asking who you thought was the best tennis player of all time in that women's slot. And I had to think about it, and I'll tell you what, I reckon Steffi Graf came out for me. What do you reckon?
3: Well, yeah, look, so I think so be it in regards to Steffi Graf. I've been a huge fan of Steffi and Martina Navratilova. I mean, Steffi Graf has held the most amount of weeks as the number one player in the world. And, you know, she's won, you know, more tournaments than Serena Williams. Chrissy Evert's won the most amount of tournaments. Martina and Chrissy have won the most, well, certainly are equal on how many slams they both won, but they played each other in a lot of slam finals. So I think all the records, if you actually look at the pure statistics, you'll actually show the likes of Chris Evert, Martina, Steffi Graf, you take the Grand Slams aside, and obviously Serena holds the most amount of Grand Slams outside the great Margaret Court, but all the other statistics will suggests that those three that I just mentioned, you know, as far as the greatest player are concerned, or certainly in contention. Serena was so dominant in Grand Slams, but as far as all the other main events, she didn't fare as well, and she certainly didn't win as many tournaments or hold the number one ranking as long as those other three. And so, Steffi Graf and Martina for me.
0: It's who you're up around, who you're in company with at the same time that adds to it, isn't it?
4: Yeah, and I think that, you know, my era, there's only one name, that's Margaret Court.
0: Yeah.
4: She won 24...
0: Her picture wasn't there, so you couldn't judge on her. But
4: she was a great
0: player. She is the greatest tennis player, full stop, tournament-wise, isn't she, boys? Tournament-wise, across the board, she holds the title, doesn't she?
1: Yeah, well, they changed the eras. They call it the Open era and then the Margaret Court era, which is a bit of a shame. But Steffi Graf, pro rata, gets with her Grand Slam, she's done it in far shorter time, far shorter time than what Serena's done, even though Serena's... Yeah, tried to get to Margaret, never will, which is fantastic. And she's coming back, trying to make a bit of a splash in Queens as well.
0: It's a bit of a joke, and I don't think it would do well. History won't look after her, I think, because of what she's doing right now, boys. Hey, I just want to stay with a couple of other points that have come up this week. We talked about Steffi Graf. Of course, her husband is Andre Agassi. Have you seen their son? He's about 6'4". How's that work out? Hey, little Andre didn't get a look in.
3: Look, some of those German DNA and genetics are big units on the mother's side, at least. But, no, look, Andre's and Steffi's kids have been sort of kept away from the spotlight growing up, and they've done a wonderful job in parenting and protecting those kids. But their son is actually playing for Germany in the baseball at the Olympics.
0: Wow.
3: He's decided to play for his mother's country. And, very good baseball player. Played college ball, and he's playing in the minors at the moment. So, look out for Andre Agassi and Steffi Graf's boy playing for Germany at the Olympics in 2028 in Los Angeles for Germany. Yeah.
0: Now, boys, you won't be surprised to learn that I've been watching Rafa's documentary on Netflix. And it's all in Spanish, so it's taken me a little while to get through it. But there was the part of the episode that I was watching at the moment goes to the 2004 Davis Cup, where Rafa came in as a 16, 17-year-old, and he beat Andy Roddick, and he announced himself as a tennis player on the world stage. But what really blew me away, Brett, the Davis Cup back then was really big. There were 27,000 people in Seville watching the match between Roddick and Rafa.
3: Oh, it was the biggest team sport in the world, really. I mean, there's the ITF, the ATP, and the WTA have effectively reduced it to an afterthought and a second-rate competition, and that's why the invention of the United Cup and the ATP Cup have come about, because they were looking to compete against the Davis Cup. Now, the Davis Cup, you know, it was a fantastic home and away competition. You used to get, you know, big crowds when you played at home. You know, we were lucky enough to have the Federation Cup final here in Australia when Australia lost to France a couple of years ago, and Big D and I were broadcasting for another radio station, the ABC. And, you know, the Davis Cup, I mean, it was almost the pinnacle of tennis to be able to represent your country playing the Davis Cup. And unfortunately, it is second rate now. It's fallen off. It is not even really spoken about, and a lot of the players don't play it anymore, albeit that it is a condensed format, and Italy have won it the last couple of years in the men's and in the women's for Federation Cup or Billie Jean King Cup. But, it's not a great look. It's not a great thing for tennis.
0: No.
3: And, you know, I think if they're going to be serious about it, they need to bring it back to the home and away format, because that's the only way you can support the growth and the pathways for young, talented kids to aspire to want to play for their country.
0: 27,000 at a tennis match. It was just incredible. And Roddick was just talking, obviously, about Rafa and the stories about Rafa and his rise to prominence. Gentlemen, Demonar, he's been playing on the continent, but I don't know if his preparation for Wimbledon is that good, is it?
1: He's going all right, the Demon, at the minute. He's, chugging away in the Netherlands, I think it is. Ooh. And, I think he's into the semi-final. Yep. So he's getting a few wins under his belt, which is good. And I think he plays Manarino, that's right. Adrian Manarino, the little Frenchman, who's real crafty, little lefty, double-handed on his backhand wing. And it'll be a challenge for him. I think Demon will get over the line and probably get to the final here, which would be a good prep for him. So he's going okay.
0: It's interesting that we didn't. He did play some of the clay court swing or not?
1: Yeah, he did. Yeah, they played in the French and the lead-ups, and he had a couple of wins under his belt. It just went out pretty early, I think second round at the French. So, yeah, Grass is where he's at, and I think he'll make hay while the sun shines there with his next few weeks. There's a few lead-up tournaments, obviously, with the Queens, the men's Queens event in Halle in Germany, and Mallorca as well before the Wimbledon starts on the 29th. So, yeah, Damon, he's going all right. So he'll surprise us.
0: Well, let's
1: hey, Pete, got a question for you. Got a question for you, Pete.
0: Yeah.
1: Got a question for you. I have finished the Rafael Nadal documentary, but mate, we know you're a big fan of Rafael Nadal.
0: Yeah.
1: But after watching the Netflix documentary, have you fallen, even deeper in love with the great man?
0: Well, I haven't got that far. I'm actually taking Spanish lessons, actually, so I can. I'm hoping I get invited to go on his boat one day. Wouldn't that be wonderful? He's got a beautiful big launch that he trots around the Mediterranean.
1: it's a sad documentary. I've gone through it, and it's quite sad. It sort of touches you a bit in regards to how he's done and his injuries and how he's gone about it. And
0: isn't it wonderful, though, the whole family side of things that has helped make him what he is? And I think Alcaraz is in the same mould in that way, isn't he?
1: Well, he is. And he didn't leave home until he was about 32, I think, 31, 32, Rafa Nadal. He was touring and coming home and getting the home-cooked meals and getting the washing done. It was his wife now, girlfriend at the time, but wife convinced him to move out and to make a life for themselves. But I think he'd still be at home if it wasn't for her.
0: Well, European homes, Mick, you don't want to leave them. You're fed well, you're looked after.
4: You looked after well.
0: Yeah, you looked after well. Hey, boys, Wimbledon, have we got the big guns returning? I know Sinner was going go see the doctor, wasn't he?
1: He's been having some tests in Italy in regards to his dehydration issues. So I think, and he's taking it quite seriously. So I think the tests will sort of reveal themselves pretty shortly. But he'll be up for Wimbledon. I don't see him not being there. But I think there's going to be some exciting times for Wimbledon coming up. In, like I said, the end of this month. So Alcaraz is out, as we know. I think Zverev will be full of confidence. The American Shelton, Demon RB going okay. Not sure where Djokovic is at the minute. But look out for the sort of resurgence of like Taylor Fritz and these sort of guys in the men's side of things. It'll be exciting.
0: Yeah, I'm looking forward to it. It always is the pinnacle of sport this time of the year. But, of course, we've got the World Cup soccer happening, boys. You're going to be following that. Of course, Australia playing Turkey, we call it now. Turkey in the old language this coming week, I think.
1: It is tomorrow, I think. And I just watched some of their other group competitors, Paraguay, up against the US. And the US were dominating the first half. I think it's all over now, but they were leading 3-0 at the first half. So that's going to be a very tough draw for the Australians. Paraguay, Turkey and the US, a bit of a draw of death, really. So if we can get the win over Turkey, that'll set us up for the last round match in that group against Paraguay to see who gets through to the next stages. So we haven't spoken about the World Cup much, but the Australian team, a lot of young, sort of swaggerish young players, not expecting too much. So I think they can just go out there and hone their craft. So fingers crossed, the biggest event in the world. Happens every 4 years, and it's good to be in it.
0: It's interesting, isn't it? But sorry, Brett, Darren, you were going to say something. I jumped in.
1: I was going to say Brett's a round ball expert now. Fantastic to see. He says nothing about soccer.
0: He is our sporting expert here on Radio Geraldton.
1: Hey, Big D, you just stay in your lane, Big D. Let the rest of us take care of everything else. I'll throw something at you, Pete. And Mickey, yep. I spoke to John Doricic the other day. He's going to be on the front bar on Wednesday.
0: Okay.
1: No one knows about that yet. He'll
0: have some stories to tell. Of course, the front bar, a great program. Boys, thanks for what you do for us. And, of course, Brett, you'll be joining Dean during the week to look at what's happening in the world of sport. Darren, we love having you on board. And court talk tomorrow, of course, will be what's happened since the finish off of the French Open and moving into to what's happening over there in England, I suppose.
1: Yeah, grass court swing. Big D's lined up his good mate of the show, David Cully, who's one of the greats from WA. Coach out there at Cottesloe, and he was certainly a dominant tennis player back in the 90s. So we're going to have a good chat to him. We had him on some 10-odd years ago, but it'd be good to catch up with him and let the listeners hear what his journey's been like. Certainly coaching for the last 20-odd years at the preeminent club in WA, which is Cottesloe. So look forward to that, and no doubt Big D will
3: get us into some sort of trouble with our with some of the producers, and you know, we'll have to bleep out some of his words.
1: I've got the lawyer sitting by my side, but it's okay.
0: The ironic thing is that makes more people want to listen, doesn't it, Darren?
1: Well, you can't sit on the fence like Brett, Pete, and you know, you got to pick it, haven't you?
0: I don't know. You went pretty close with Darren Alcott last week, but we won't go there. Boys, thanks for your time this morning, and we hope people join you on Court Talk tomorrow from 8 o'clock only on Radio Geraldton and Sport FM. Thanks for your time.
4: See you, Darren.
1: Thanks, John. See you,
0: Brett.
1: Okay, let
0: bye-bye.
1: His ties down. See
0: yeah,
1: you, boys.
0: Bye-bye. He really goes close to the wind, that fella. But, Mick, it's been another interesting morning here on Sport Shed, and we've covered a lot, haven't we?
4: Yeah, and I just congratulate the Badminton Club winning country for the first time in 20-odd years.
0: Oh, that's wonderful.
4: It's magnificent. I think Zeke Ugel's one of them, and Zane Ugel.
0: Yeah, they were.
4: Two of them in there. I wished to work with Zane at the hospital for a while. But, yeah, no, it's great. And also La Fiamma going well again, still winning, so it's great.
0: No, it's all happening. And, of course, we have the big game this afternoon, Rovers versus Railways, and everyone will be sitting on the edge of their seat.
4: Just one thing, good luck to the boys at Mullawal. They listen to the show, and then Unk and Toddy and
0: we're talking lawn Bobby, bowls here.
4: Yeah, lawn bowls.
0: The lawn bowls team.
4: Dimitri, then Colin and Shirley, they all listen to the show. And good luck to you, fellas. Enjoy yourselves.
0: Yeah, good morning to you all. This has been the Sports Shed for Saturday. And today, incidentally, is the 13th day of June 2026. Enjoy the rest of your day. Bye for now.

0: Yeah, Breaker 19, this here's a rubber duck. You got a copy on me, Big Ben? Come on. Yeah, 10-4, Big Ben, for sure, for sure. By golly, it's clean, clear to Flagtown. Come on. Yeah, it's a big 10-4 there, Big Ben. Yeah, we definitely got the front door, good buddy. Mercy sakes alive, looks like we got us a convoy.
1: It was the dark of the moon on the 6th of June in a Kenworth pulling logs. Cab over Pete with a reefer on and a Jimmy hauling hogs. We is heading for Bear on I-10 about a mile out of Shaky Town. I says, Pigpen, this here's a rubber duck and I'm about to put the hammer

0: Now you want to back off them hogs? Good, 10-4, about 5 miles or so. 10, roger, them hogs is getting intense up here.
1: By the time we got into Tulsa Town, we had 85 trucks in all. But they's a roadblock up on the Cloverleaf, and them bears is wall to wall. Yeah, them Smokies as thick as bugs on a bumper. They even had a bear in the air. I says, calling all trucks, this here is the duck. We about to go a-hunting

0: Big Ben. Negatory, Big Ben. You're still too close. Yeah, them hulk is starting to close up my sinuses. Mercy sakes, you better back off another 10.
1: Well, we rolled up Interstate 44 like a rocket sled on rails. We tore up all of our swindle sheets and left them setting on the scales. By the time we hit that shy town, them bears was getting smart. They'd brought up some reinforcements from the Illinois National Guard. There's armored cars and tanks and jeeps and rigs of every size. Yeah, them chicken coops was full of bears and choppers filled the skies. Well, we shot the line, we went for broke with 1,000 screaming trucks and 11 long-haired friends of Jesus in a chartreuse microbus.
0: Hey, rubber duck, just sodbuster. Come on there, yeah. 10-4, sodbuster. Listen, you want to put that microbus in behind that suicide jockey? Yeah, he's hauling dynamite. He needs all the help he can get.
1: Well, we laid a strip for the Jersey Shore and prepared to cross the line. I could see the bridge was lined with bears, but it didn't have a doggone dime. I says, Pigpen, this here's a rubber duck. We just ain't a gonna pay no toll. So we cracked

How old do you think I am? He said. 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He said, I turned 65 about 11 months ago. I was sitting

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Now it's old dogs and children and watermelon wine.

I had to catch a plane up to Atlanta that next day. As I left for my room, I saw him picking up

0: Live on Radio Mama, it's your GNFL match of the day. Thanks to Drennan O'Malley Motors.
1: Yes, good afternoon and welcome to Drennan O'Malley Motors Game Day on Radio Mama, Radio Geraldton. We are your home of GNFL footy. Glenn Barden and Peter Forenza calling all the action this afternoon for Round 8, the Think Mental Health Round for Community Bank Geraldton, the GNFL Premiership season. And today, the two undefeated top sides do battle here at Daimler Truck Greenough Oval with the top side Rovers up against the second place Railways. Looking forward to a great contest. And we're seeing the women's game underway at the moment. And we've only got a few moments to go in this game. Railways are going to win the game because Railways have been a little bit inaccurate on the scoreboard. Railways 1-12-18 lead Rovers 1-1-7 in the women's contest. In earlier games today, with thanks to the City of Greater Geraldton, Kiralee Waugh, the member for Geraldton, we can tell you in the earlier games today, it's been a very good day for Railways to this point, as there's the siren and it is full time in the game. So Railways 1-12, which is 18. They have defeated Rovers 1-17. In other games today in the Colts, Railways 18-14, 1-22 defeated Rovers 1-28. In the reserves, Railways 10-5-65 defeated Rovers 2-1-13. So a good start to the day for Railways. Of course, the big test coming in the league game. Railways up against Rovers should be a beauty. While at other grounds today, the GBSC Sports Park, the third-placed Brigades take on the fourth-placed Chapman Valley. And in earlier games today, it's been a win to Chapman Valley women. Chapman Valley 9-6-60 defeated Brigades 1-1-7. In the other game, in the reserves, it was Brigades 11-6-72. They defeated Chapman Valley and did it pretty well, and defeated Chapman Valley, who scored some one Chapman Valley in the reserves, 4-26. And the Colts game that's just concluded out there, they've changed the rating, played the way they changed the time starts today. The women started the games for the Women's Day that's happening out there at GBSC Sports Park. So the final game was just played before the league game. Was the Colts game, and Brigades 12-10 have defeated Chapman Valley 10-4. So a really good game of Colts footy, and probably a very good indicator as we lead towards the big ones this afternoon, the big league games. All games getting underway at 2:30, which is pretty exciting, and looking forward to more of that. So looking forward to the big game today. We see the both the Railways and Rovers ladies in a huddle having a discussion. Of course, it is a special day. It's Mental Health Day here in the GNFL, which is very, very important, of course. We know the big stories when it comes to mental health. Across regional WA, football brings communities together, but it's the conversations we have off the fields that can make the big difference, of course. And we're asking you today to check in on a mate, teammate, or someone you care about. Remember that talking and listening are powerful. Know that mental health issues can affect anyone and everyone, and a simple conversation could make a world of difference. So as club players, volunteers and supporters come together this weekend, let's use football as a platform to start conversations, strengthening connection and reminding each other that it is okay to ask for help. And that's the message from Healthway Think Mental Health, of course, who are the big supporters of this in regional WA. Our GNFL umpires today doing it for Sandra Carr, MLA. And we've got Theo Bennett, Stephen Pratt, and Zaid Collier. It's great to see a good young umpire stepping up with the experienced Steve Pratt and Theo Bennett. So we wish the three umpires all the best today for Sandra Carr, MLA in Geraldton and around WA. And looking forward to a big contest. The Rovers side, Peter, are wearing pink today as part of the Pink Ladies Day, raising funds for cystic fibrosis. And it's always very difficult to pick players out when they're wearing a different uniform than others. So it's going to be interesting to see how we go with these pink uniforms, which look rather smart, but a number of the players are wearing different numbers than they generally wear because they these are numbers that, or jumpers that fit their size, body size, that is.
2: Yes, good afternoon, Glenn. Now, welcome to the coverage here on Radio Mama and also
0: We are transmitting through Radio Geraldton today, moments away from the start of the game here at Daimler Truck Oval this afternoon. That's Grenoff Oval, and it is a beautiful day for football. I think about 20 degrees at the most, and the breeze is really not a factor. The windsock is pretty limp this afternoon, but if it does come in, it's coming from a northwesterly direction where most of the weather has come from throughout the week, Glenn. And it, I think it was yesterday or the day before yesterday, I think it was Thursday, it rained pretty steady right throughout the day, didn't it?
1: Oh, it was a marvellous rain. It really set the season up for our farmers across the Midwest, which is very important, of course, and they're all very happy now with the way things are looking. So looking forward to the big game this afternoon, as now the Rovers players are getting a photo taken. Yes, it's certainly the ground in pretty good conditions despite the rain this week. We had about 60 mils out this way, 60 or 70 mils, I think 71 mils at Deepdale over 24 hours. So a lot of rain out this way. But the Oval's taken it pretty well. Oval can get a little bit wet as winter comes, but it looks like it has drained very well to this point. So a really big contest today, Peter, a really good game. We know that railways are structured. They go about their game in a methodical way. They just go about their business and they keep going back to the process. We would see that Rovers are a pretty exciting brand of football. They're a bit more chaotic. They throw the ball around. They try different things. So it's going to be a really contest of two different systems, I think, today.
0: Yeah, well, it certainly is. But I do think the last time we did see Rovers, they weren't probably had their best team on the park. And I think they have firmed up structure-wise because in the middle of the ground, you couldn't have better structure than someone like Jamie Malone and Tom Denton working in there. So they sort of have. But then, as you're alluding to, they have the players that can run and stun. And if they do get off the leash today, it will make a pretty cut out the day pretty well for the defenders for Railways.
1: Well, we've been talking up the crowds at GNFL football this year, and this is a beauty, a really big crowd, as you'd expect. Two undefeated sides going at it, and there are big games across the region today, all in Geraldton. And if you are looking for a good game of local GNFL footy, there's plenty to choose from. At Towns, between Towns hosting Mullawar, that's the WA Country Builders Stadium at Wonthalla. Out there at Sporting, GBSC Sports Park, we've got Brigades hosting Chapman Valley. And this big one here at Grenoff Oval, at Daimler Truck Grenoff Oval. And we see your Railways going through the preliminaries at the airport end of the ground. Rovers going through their preliminaries at the city end of the ground. And the umpires are in readiness to get this game underway. We're about 4 minutes away from the start of this contest. And it promises to be a big, big game. Two top sides going at it.
0: The result of today's game, Glenn, whoever wins will sit comfortably on top of the premiership table with most teams being on the same amount of games, hopefully at the end of this round.
1: Yeah, well, the thing is, if Railways win, if they get enough percentage, they should go up. There's not a lot of percentage in between Rovers and Railways. Rovers are on top at the moment. Railways had the bye last week. But as you say, Peter, it's been a bit of a situation where most clubs haven't been playing the same amount of games, and it's pretty hard to measure up the system, isn't it, when some sides have played six games and some teams have played five games.
0: It's very hard to judge.
1: But we're seeing it's starting to even up now. We're starting to get further into the season. And we look at the Railways. Their percentage is outstanding.
0: 230 or something.
1: Yeah, let's have a look at it. Looking pretty good, their league situation. So, yes, they're very, very good situation for both clubs. They've both had some good wins along the way. So just looking at what is going on when it comes to the premiership ladder, and we can tell you that at the moment, as I said, Rovers are on top. Their percentage is 203, so they've got a lesser percentage than Railways. So if Rovers win, well, naturally they'll be two games clear of Railways. But if Railways win, Railways will go to the top of the premiership table. So interesting situation. Both very, very keen and very good sides. They are clear favourites at the moment to be playing in September, but there's a long way to go. We're about halfway through the season, but the season's starting to even up, as we mentioned, as more sides get to play the same amount of games. Lots of moisture in the air. We see all the jets flying either way, heading off to Bali and heading back from Bali. And a lot of jets stream in the sky.
0: And I reckon that plane up there above us might be headed to your Prolis, Glenn.
1: Yes. Yes.
0: Well, Cessna headed over
1: that's
0: top.
1: Right. Yeah, exactly.
0: But, so, Glenn, it's going to be, sorry to interrupt, but both these teams, Railways coming into the season, probably as favourites from the onset to try and eclipse their effort last year and go one better and win the grand final this year to be premiers, and they are sort of sporting from their loss to Brigades last year. Rovers, well, they're not the new kids on the block. They've got a few premierships behind them, that's for sure, but in recent years they've been sitting struggling at the bottom of the table, but they've had an influx of players come into the club. Incidentally, those players have been a lot of players that have returned. They are Rovers players, and with a couple of extras, they have saw themselves become probably even more of a favourite for this game this afternoon.
1: Yeah, Rovers have got Jack Eastoff. He's a local, of course. He's been playing down with West Coast Eagles in the waffle competition. But as we know, they have got about 17 of their AFL players playing for the waffle side this weekend. So Jack Eastoff is not needed. So Jack comes back and he's a real bonus. So as you say, there's been about 13 players come back into the Rovers lineup. Majority of them are, of course, Rovers players who are just returning home. So
0: one player you're very excited to have a look at today is one Jason Daniels, and we're keen to see how he looks in the flesh. Glenn?
1: We certainly are, and umpire Theo Bennett puts the thumbs up. He's ready to get this game underway. He holds the ball aloft. Umpires this afternoon, Theo Bennett, Steve Pratt and Zaid Collie. The Sandra Carr MLA GNFL umpires. The ball is in the air. We're underway in this first term with thanks to Community Bank Geraldton. Picked up now by the hard-running player there and Jesse Adamini for the Blues. He gets it up the ground, goes the way of Darcy Giltrow. Giltrow goes out quickly, looking there for Matt Kimberley. Kimberley very close to the boundary line on the outer side. Goes back towards the player there in Giltrow. Giltrow a short pass to Sean Fletcher. Rawais quickly get the ball deep into the forward pocket. In goes Kobe Simpson gets a kick away just in the nick of time. Ball comes back towards Rawais. Ted Kerr's that player. He feeds a handball out to Giltrow. Giltrow kicks it in towards half forward. Ball running free. Gives the opportunity for Rovers to pick it up if they can. Picked up now by Rawais player in Jager Williams. Jager slaps the ball forward. Whistle on play. And Rovers player will get the resultant free kick.
0: Yeah, caught in possession on that occasion. Glenn going forward was the player there in Jace Price. So off the halfback line now, Simpson that has it. Gee, not a good kick. He, a little bit too cute. He was looking for a burst. Well, doesn't find that player. Goes way back of Railways now. They quickly send it into the half-forward area. And Saunders takes the mark in front of the scoreboard and is only about 20 to 25 metres out from goal on a just a bit tighter than a 45-degree angle. So Railways have attacked earlier, quicker than their opponents, a little bit more directional, and they'll have the first shot on goal.
1: So Ben Saunders, can he steady the ship? The veteran from the Blues, hard-working player for many, many years at Rawais, lining up for goal in front of the trade M&B Trade Centre scoreboard. Beautiful goal from Ben Saunders. Minute and a half gone in this first term with thanks to Community Bank Geraldton. And Ben Saunders gets his first on the afternoon. Rawais get their first, and Rawais go to one goal straight. Rovers yet to open their account in this big one on Radio Mama, your home of GNFL football.
0: Yeah, good start for the Blues, and Adamini certainly had a part to play in that. An involvement, as they say, is one of the latest stat statistics they use in AFL football. Getting it out of the middle, he was certainly influential in getting it up front. A few turnovers, but Rowe's finishing off with a goal in the end. Ball back in the middle now. Early stages of the first term. First blood to the Blues here in Drennan O'Malley Game Day. It's one on this occasion by Railways, out into space. Ted Kerr gets it. He sees a player on the lead. That player is equal to the task, runs in and takes a nice mark. That player there is Kobe Ryan. Ryan goes down the line. Daniels, in fact, the player making himself available is Sean Fletcher. Keen to see him today too. Goes laterally to the outer side to Jace Price. Further across now, and it's Ted Kerr. Ted Kerr on the far side. Kicks it into the man almost in front of him. That player is Simpson. Simpson goes down the wing now. Brennan marks it centre wing, sends it in for the Demons. They try and run onto it. The ball doesn't bounce kindly, or does it? Goes one way, then the other. But Railways have the better hands at the moment on the far side, the Edwards Road side of Grenofova. The ball is back with Kerr. Racking up a few possessions early as Kerr. He sends it inboard. Players go. A bit of a pack develops. It goes to ground. Coming through is Simpson now. Kame Simpson puts it onto his boot. Goes away of Alone. He kicks into the man on the mark. That was a little bit lazy by Alone on that occasion. Simpson gets it back. Goes back the way of Rovers. Azevedo sends it into the full forward area. Running onto it though is that player in. It looks like it's a load again. Gets it to a teammate. They get to switch on toward the big steps, and I think it was Rovers that shot on goal, and they've scored their first Clay goal Azevedo. Of the afternoon. And Clay Azevedo, I thought it was him. That was a very good opportunist kick by Azevedo. He received the ball from alone. He wasted no time and put it through the stick. So a good return quickly from the Demons.
1: Yeah, it's a good contest here at Greno's Daimler Truck Oval. A big crowd here enjoying
0: it's
1: the
0: be a quick game,
1: top
0: Glenn.
1: Of the table contest. Yes, it certainly looks like it. So the big fellas are going back to the centre. And we've got Rovers player there with his pink hair, Jason Daniels, getting into the spirit of Pink Day. And we've also
0: Daniels
1: got
0: and Fletcher, that's a competition that we'll be looking at today, or yeah, contest, Glenn.
1: Two very good friends, we believe.
0: Yeah, who's got the best hats here this afternoon?
1: The ball is back in the centre. Umpire to get the ball back in. Steve Pratt to throw the ball up. We've got Blake Tazewell doing the rucking for Rovers. And the big fella doing the rucking for Railways, Flynn Dillon. Flynn Dillon gets the best of it. Pack around the ball. It's tight in there. Ball gets held to the Railways player. Umpire Pratt will come in and throw the ball up again. Yeah, there's not a lot of room out there. So the umpire will throw the ball up again. And this time, they'll both come from the same angle. Flynn Dillon gets the best of it. Gets it out to Jesse Adamini. He goes with a short handball there to Ted Kerr. Ted Kerr gets it up the ground looking for Giltrow. Giltrow handballs the ball back. Comes back the way of Jace Price. He does well, gets through traffic, but he spilt the ball now to Daniels. Daniels goes by hand to a teammate who gets it up in Denton. Denton gets it up towards the player there in Gabriel Parfitt. Parfitt gets it forward, looking up there for Jamin Alone, who's playing up forward today, playing it full forward, which is unaccustomed for him. And the ball will come back into play. The boundary umpire to throw the ball back in. In Rovers, front of the Rovers,
0: the Rovers coaches have the luxury of playing him up front, Glenn, because, of course, they have Denton in the middle.
1: Ball comes back into the centre. Slap forward. Also in there working hard was the players from both clubs. And this time Theo Bennett will come in and throw the ball up. Ball is about 45 metres away from the goal end, the city end. And in goes big fella Flynn Dillon, slaps it to ground. Pack around the ball. In goes Daniels for Rovers. Slaps it out. In goes the young player for Rovers and Kane Simpson. He couldn't control it. Ball comes forward. Wasn't the good 15 metres. Umpire gives him the benefit of the doubt. Certainly wasn't 15 metres. And umpire will come in and throw the ball up once more.
0: Blake Tazewell was the player that thought he'd taken the mark, but certainly wasn't 15 metres, as Glenn pointed out. The ball now is forward of centre for the Demons, kicking toward the city end. Here at Greenough Oval this afternoon, Daimler Truck Oval. The ball goes away now. Parfitt, he loses possession. Back to Azevedo. Daniels to Parfitt. Parfitt on the wing, sees the lead. A nice mark is taken by none other than Jamin Alone. On a tight angle here, but Alone is pretty good with the boot. And he's kicking from in front of the club rooms here this afternoon on a tight and 45-degree angle, kicking to the southern end. But they do this at training a bit, I reckon, Glenn.
1: It's the pocket they kick plenty of goals from.
0: Yep, so Jamin Alone. Figuring early in the forward line, he comes around the man on the mark. Is it the best of kicks? No, it's going to drop short and is a knock through for the minor score. So Rovers keeping in their forward 50 just a little bit more than their opponents at the moment.
1: On the M&B Trade Centre scoreboard, we see Rovers are one goal one. Railways are one goal straight. Railways started very, very quickly, but since that time, Rovers have certainly steady the ship and are back in the contest. 7.5 minutes gone in this first term with thanks to Community Bank Geraldton.
0: 1-1 plays one. Rovers a point ahead.
1: Waiting for the Railways defender to bring the ball back into play. So Railways player with the ball to bring the ball back in for the Blues. He's wiping it up. Must have landed in a puddle. So waiting for him to wipe the ball. The umpire said, play on. We're not here to worry about the ball. There goes the kick. And Railways bring the ball up towards centre wing. Good strong mark taken there by Drew Tunbridge. Takes his first strong mark of the afternoon. Kicks it away to Sean Fletcher. Straight through his hands. Goes the way now of the Railways player in Grigsby. He slaps it forward, but picked up by Rovers. Goes the way of Brennan. He gets it away the play of Josh Simpson. Simpson gets it up the ground. Looking up there for the hard-running Tom Denton. Tom Denton very close to the boundary line. Ball goes up the ground. And there'll be a boundary throw-in about 15 metres around from the right point post at the city end of the ground in this first term. 1 point the margin in favour of the Demons. as they have the ball in their forward 50.
0: This quarter brought to you by Community Bank Geraldton, great supporters of local football, and us here at Radio Mama, the home of GNFL football. And it comes now, it's knocked down to ground, comes out the way of a Blues kick into space. It's fisted away now by Giltro, goes away now of Grigsby. Grigsby gets a nice little handball out to a teammate, puts it onto his boot and sends it down the outer side of Greenough Oval here this afternoon. Will the boundary come up too quickly? Right in front of the Rovers dugout, it goes across the white line. So fast and furious is the game so far this afternoon. Early stages of this, the first term. Ball about to be thrown in from the Edwards Road side of the ground. In it comes now. Players setting themselves. Gee, he was almost held there, was the player there in Dillon. Didn't get the benefit of a free kick, but Kimberley does well to collect the ball. Gives it away now to Giltro. Giltro in turn sends it out to the broadcast side of the ground where the mark is taken by Kobe Ryan. Kobe Ryan gives it back to Kimberley. Now a veteran with the railway side. Kimberley measures the kick and finds Saunders, who takes a nice mark. Saunders, a little bit far out for his liking, decides to play on. He kicks towards a big stick, goes across the face of goal. Up goes a player. I thought he dropped the mark, but was paid in the end and will now have a shot on goal. So it looks like it is the player to have the shot is big Flynn Dillon. And Flynn Dillon is going to be a very pivotal player in this game this afternoon. The dual Clune medalist. He'll have a shot now and he'll kick from about 30 metres when he gets onto this one. Kicking toward the airport end. Flynn Dillon, it's a nice kick. It's a straight kick and it's through the middle. And Railways have regained the lead here on Drennan O'Malley Game Day.
1: Flynn Dillon, as a Colt, I remember watching him kick many goals. He used to play as a forward when he was playing Colts. And he's a good kicker of the football, good mark. He always had good hands, and he continues to grow in that demand. But, in a perfect world, he can always drop forward finish goals.
0: Yep.
1: But he does a power of work, rucking pretty well unchanged for most of the day. But on the scoreboard for M&B Trade Centre here at Daimler Truck Greenough Oval, it is Railways get their second goal. So Railways are 2 goals straight, 12. They lead Rovers 1 goal, 1-7. We've played 11 minutes. And in this first term, with
0: Breeze,
1: thanks to Community Bank Geraldton.
0: Probably favouring the airport end about 1 to 2 goals at this stage, Glenn, perhaps.
1: Yeah, the breeze is a bit hard to pick up with the windsock we've got. But the windsock is sort of blowing across the ground, more across the ground, maybe favouring the city end. The ball comes back towards the player there in Kerr. Ted Kerr gets his kick forward. Ben Saunders getting a lot of the ball. Oh, Ben Saunders has gone straight over the boundary.
0: Wants to join Ashton Circus after
1: that
0: effort.
1: Almost entered in the dog refuge.
0: Yeah, pulled himself over the fence.
1: He did very well. He bounced back. Good to see he didn't hurt himself. So that's the lasso rule. So the ball's out of play. So the ball will be brought back in from Rovers. Rovers get a short pass. Bo Simpson was outstanding last week. And he's getting the ball now. Gets it up the ground. Gets it the way of Tristan Simpson, playing against his old club. Tristan Simpson kicks it up the ground, looking up there, but Blake Tazewell's there. Blake Tazewell gets it out to Gabriel Parfitt. Parfitt gets it onto his hard-running teammate who gets it up the ground. Ball's in the forward 50 now for the Rovers side. Picked up by Rovers. Shoot towards goal. The kick was offline, and a good strong mark taken there by Railways player in Jordan Williamson.
0: One of the best defences in the competition, Railways, have shown that over several years, and they're really calling on it here this afternoon as Rovers throw everything at them at the moment here at Daimler Truck Oval this afternoon. The ball on the far side of Greenough Oval. Railways have possession. They steady the ship somewhat. They try to slow things down after Rovers sort of up the ante when they get hold of the ball, and they may do that now when Tristan Simpson gets it. He doesn't get it on the first bounce. On the second, evades his opponent, goes back to the outer side and finds a player out there at centre wing that takes a nice strong mark, and River Sandells. River Sandells, a bit of talk about this player as he's certainly grown in stature since moving into the GNFL. The ball at centre wing now. In it comes for the Demons. Mark here would be timely for, I was going to say, the red and blacks, but they are the pink and blacks this afternoon. Multiple sclerosis is the cause as the ball goes toward the boundary and a bit of a pack develops. The boundary doesn't come up, though. The umpires let it go on somewhat. The players endeavour to get the ball out of that passage of play. Eventually, the whistle is blown by umpire Pratt, and he'll throw it up just inside the boundary on the far side of Greenough Oval here this afternoon. Rovers in their goal zone now. Can they do something with it? The ball goes to the outer side now. Demon is first in the race and takes it over the boundary. This quarter brought to you, as I've said, by Community Bank, Geraldton, Peter Forenza and Glenn Barney, bringing you all the action on Drennan O'Malley game day. The ball comes in the way of Denton, onto his boot, into the full forward area. Gee, that was a nice kick by Denton, but not good enough for the final analysis and through for the minor score. So end-to-end football is what we are being treated to so far here this afternoon.
1: The M&B trade set a scoreboard. Rovers are 1-2, which is 8, and they trail Railways 2 goals straight. So a good start to the game for both sides. Railways have had the ball more in their back line than they have in their forward line, but whenever they go forward, they get it for the way.
0: Oh, good tackle.
1: There goes Williamson. He was held. Play on's the call. Comes the way of Kimberley, slapped forward by the Rovers side. Rovers have the ball there. Pushing hard for the ball is Chris Scott, but the ball goes out the back and Bo Simpson stands his ground. Bo Simpson on the half-back flank. Gets it out to a teammate and Guyer, his captain. Guyer brings it in towards the midfield and the ball goes forward again through Rovers. The Rovers get it up towards Gabriel Parfitt. Parfitt plays on quickly. Whistle on play. And there's a free kick going to, waiting on it. The umpire's seen a free kick. No.
0: Down the ground.
1: 50-metre penalty down the ground. So Gabriel Parfitt.
0: Favourite of Rovers. It's going to take Gabriel Parfitt right into the goal mouth here, Glenn.
1: Yeah.
0: Denton took a nice mark, though, then.
1: Oh, he did. But there must have been something off the ball.
0: There certainly was.
1: Gabriel Parfitt goes from 45 metres out directly in front. And Gabriel Parfitt, he hasn't kicked easier goals than that. He kicks it right over the fence and a good goal there to Rovers. So Rovers have got control briefly on the scoreboard. M&B Trade Centre scoreboard. Rovers are 2-2 and Railways are 2 goals straight. So a really entertaining game this first quarter, as we'd expect. Two top sides in the GNFL Community Bank Premiership season and it's 2 goals apiece and Rovers up by 2 points. And we've played 15 and a half minutes in this first term with thanks to Community Bank Geraldton. Glenn Barnden and Peter Forenza calling all the action on Radio Mama and Radio Geraldton, your home of GNFL football.
0: Gabriel Parfitt been welcomed as he has returned to the fold of the Rover Football Club, been up in the northwest for a little while working, but he comes back and certainly picks up where he left off. And that's a fine goal by him. If he was setting up a goal anyway, would have been involved in the involvement because it was a nice mark taken down the field by Tom Denton, but the 50-metre penalty put paid to that, and Parfitt certainly made sure of it. The ball coming out of the middle now by Kimberley. Good hands by Kimberley. Points put it into the area for his ruckman to run onto, and Dylan. Dylan's unable to do so, but the Demons do the better, but lacks a fortune as they put it up into the air. Goes back the way now of the player there in Iaria. Iaria sends it forward for the Blues, but the Demons, through Denton, do well. They send it down the wing, and there he is, the man we want to see this afternoon in Daniels. Takes a nice mark right in front of our broadcast position, saying, look at me, boys, here I am. He sends it into the half-forward area. Running onto it now is Simpson. Simpson does pretty well. He goes around a couple of players, gets the bounce kindly, puts it onto his boot, and straight through the middle, and that is Josh Simpson. He was never going to miss that, Glenn. He's got talent aplenty as the former AFL player, and he puts it straight through the middle. Or was he? Did he actually get to play AFL?
1: Yes, he did. Yes, he did. No, he did play AFL.
0: He certainly did.
1: He could have had a long career, couldn't he? But he didn't want to travel.
0: He's like he's got it on a string, isn't it?
1: Oh, he's a very, very clever player, and that was the thing. And it was set up by Daniels. He used his skill and his experience to run around Grigsby and get the ball up the ground. It was well finished off. And that was the thing. Rovers have got some very good finishers up there at the moment. And they have got the score on the board.
0: Yeah, 3-2 plays two straight goals here at Grenfell Oval or Daimler Truck Oval here this afternoon. This quarter brought to you by Community Bank Geraldton. Len Barnden and Peter Forenza calling all the action.
1: Ball comes back to the centre, taken forward again by Rovers. Railways trying to dig deep in the latter stages of this first term. Ball spills out, goes the way of Messina. The Railways player was met solidly. And the ball goes up the ground. And the Railways player there kicks it forward. Ryan gets it up. Then goes Kimberley. Kimberley feeds a handball out, looking for there for Ben Saunders. Kimberley gets tackled. Didn't have possession. That's the way the umpire has seen it.
0: Or even if it's a bit high, he certainly was a bit crude in the end.
1: Ball goes the way now of a very good player who's working well this year in Blake Messina. Messina plays on from midfield. Kicks it up towards full forward. And we see once again that Flynn Dillon's gone down. They almost took a good mark, but Flynn couldn't mark it on that occasion. A Railways player was interfered with and getting pushed and shoved. A 50-metre penalty.
2: Bit of a sling tackle there, yeah. Glenn.
1: And a Rovers player and Kobe Bursell's given away a free kick and a 25-metre penalty.
2: Silly boy.
1: So the ball goes straight up the other end, up to the airport end, and Giltrow will get his first goal of the afternoon. Darcy Giltrow from point-blank range, straight through the centre, kicks it towards the airport. And on the M&B Trade Centre scoreboard, Railways are 3 goals straight, 18. They trail Rovers 3 goals, 2:20. A two-point ball game, and we're heading into time on in this first term with thanks to Community Bank, Geraldton.
2: Yes, Kobe Bursell should hang his head in shame there. You don't want to do something like that when you're so close to goal. I mean, I was saying to someone earlier today, Glenn, and we were talking about it on Sportshed Saturday today. The rules have changed so much in the AFL. We all don't understand them. So just follow the umpire's whistle and you'll be doing the righty, because there's no way that we understand the interpretation these days.
1: So the umpires this afternoon doing a fine job in this first quarter. Umpires Theo Bennett, Steve Pratt and Zaid Colley for Sandra Carr. MLA, ball back in the centre. Theo Bennett puts the ball into the air. And once again, Railway's hard-working player Jesse Adamidi goes in, grabs the ball, has the ball held to him. And umpire Bennett has no option but to come in and throw the ball up again. Ball to be up. Matty Adams doing the rucking for Rovers in this contest. Flynn Dillon doing the rucking for Railways. Free kick goes the way of Flynn Dillon.
2: No.
1: It goes the way of Matty Adams. So Matt Adams with the ball.
2: Changing in the ruck this afternoon with Tazewell with the Demons.
1: Adams goes out wide, but his ball's cut off by Sam Scully. Sam Scully's marked on centre wing, the hard-working defender, who, as Peter mentioned, is part of the hard-working unit that is the Railways defence. He gives it up towards Flynn Dillon. Flynn Dillon from half forward kicks it in towards the forward pocket, looking up there for some run from Darcy Giltrow, just in the shadows of the big scoreboard here at Daimler Truck Gwynnup Oval. Ball goes the way of Railways now. Railways player is pinged to the ground, and umpire Colley will come in and throw the ball up. So the ball to be thrown up deep in the pocket. Time ticking by. Probably just still 3 or 4 minutes to go.
2: Yeah, just 2 points in it, Glenn.
1: Ball thrown up goes the way of Rovers. In goes the hard-running player there in Daniels. He gets it forward. Goes up towards centre wing. In goes Flynn Dillon. Slaps the ball to ground. Ball comes back towards Rovers. Rovers player there, and they've got it up towards centre wing. And it's picked up now by Josh Simpson. Josh Simpson very close to the boundary line. Good pressure put on him by the Railways player. So the boundary throw in on the outer side. And or the side of the old Gwynnup Council situation. The ground, or where the grounds used to be. Groundsman. Ball comes back into play, goes the way now of Flynn Dillon. Ball comes back to the player there in Messina, and the ball goes forward from Fletcher. Fletcher gets it up the ground, so Railways have it with Giltrow. Getting a lot of the ball this afternoon. Giltrow gets it up towards half forward, ball running free. Rovers' defence do well. Good tackle put on the Railways player. Didn't have prior opportunity. And umpire Theo Bennett will come and throw the ball up on the boundary line, 50 metres out from goal. At the eastern end of Daimler Truck Gwynnup Oval, the end to which Railways are kicking in this quarter.
2: 3-2 plays, 3 straight goals. As Railways get another shot toward the big sticks, they send it in.
1: Beautiful
2: too
1: play.
2: Easy as the ball comes inboard now, and the mark is taken by the player there in Nathan Paletti. So
1: Jace Price kicked it to him.
2: He did. It was a nice weighted kick too by Jace Price, and this will give them the lead, possibly going into the quarter time break. They've probably had double the possessions out there, the Blues, over the Demons. The Demons are run and stunned, but need to steady the ship and straighten up somewhat. The kick from Paletti's a good one. It's through the middle, and they're back in front here at Daimler Truck Oval this afternoon. They go to 4 straight goals, leading Rovers 3-2.
1: Looking at our goal scorers to this point, as we head into the latter stages of this first term for Community Bank Geraldton. For Railways, Ben Saunders, Flynn Dillon, Darcy Giltrow, and Nathan Paletti have kicked one apiece. And the goal scorers for Rovers, Clay Azevedo, Gabriel Parfitt, and Josh Simpson. So time ticking by in this first term. Beautiful conditions for football. Big crowd in attendance for this round 8 contest.
2: Yeah, 23 minutes gone on the Es Trent Communications time clock, Len.
1: And this is the Think Mental Health round for Community Bank Geraldton GNFL Premiership season. And we're waiting for the umpire, Steve Pratt, to get the ball into the air again. So Flynn Dillon doing the rucking on this occasion, and this Tazwale is back in the ruck.
2: Jamin Alone moved into the middle, Glenn.
1: Ball goes in. Well, up they go. Flynn Dillon knocks it to ground, only as far as a Rovers player who has the ball held to him, and Chris Scott. Chris Scott playing against Rahways, the side he played in the grand final for last year, but he's returned to Rovers, his home side. In goes Jamin Alone. Jamin Alone is tackled and tackled high. Jamin Alone puts it on his left boot, goes out wide, looking out there for some run. He finds it. Good mark taken out there by Chris Scott. He gets it up the ground, kicks it up towards the forward line, looking up there for Kane Simpson. Kane slips over, picked up by Sean Fletcher, who is legged, so Sean Fletcher gets the resultant free kick. Sean Fletcher plays on quickly, goes out wide, picks out a teammate there for Rahways in Darcy Rowe. Darcy Rowe goes up the ground, finds another teammate, Giltrow. He plays on quickly, and a good mark taken by the Rahways player there, very, very close to the ground, is
2: Messina.
1: Messina.
2: Off the halfback flank, Messina on the far side of the oval to which we're broadcasting, the far side, we're on the other side on our broadcasting
1: position. We're on the Horwood Road side these days.
2: We are. So
1: getting used to be on the other side.
2: We did, Glenn, but it's a lot better perspective here. As the ball comes in now, Rovers have it in the middle of the ground, as Avado has it. Can he help Rovers regain the lead before quarter time? It's a nice kick by Azevedo into the full forward area. Doing the lead is Kane Simpson. He needs to get some grip on his boots. He keeps slipping over. The ball goes to ground. A bit of a pack develops, and the umpire finds a free kick going the way of Rahways. The defence for Rahways holding up strong this afternoon. That will be maybe the difference in this game. Is a good forward side against a good defence, a good attacking side, I should say, as they go backward before coming forward. That is Rahways. And back the way now of a player who's almost legged, but he does well. He's a bit of a champion, is Tunbridge. He's played a few football games. As it goes back the way of Rovers now, they go across the face of goal, goes back to a player, Daniels, who shoots on goal and puts Rovers back in the lead here on Drennan O'Malley Game Day.
1: A good bit of play there from Daniels, finished off beautifully, and a good bit of play. Rahways overused the ball there. They had it in their back 50 for too long, and Rovers forwards put good pressure
2: they
1: on.
2: They did put good pressure on.
1: And a good bit of play there from Kane Simpson. He got the ball over. And so too from his other teammates.
2: Keeps slipping over the young fella, doesn't he?
1: He is, but it's very slippery at that end of the ground. In that area, it does get very, very slippery.
2: But he seems to be slipping over a lot more than everyone else.
1: Is, yeah.
2: Yeah. He's missing a lot of the ball coming toward him, and he goes one way and the ball goes the other. But maybe he'll find his feet before the game's over. But it's been a six-oaring affair here on Drennan O'Malley Game Day, and Rovers regain the lead again by 2 points. 4-2, they lead Rahways 4 points. So a big crowd attendance, as Glenn said, in this much-anticipated top-of-the-table clash. Two teams that have been undefeated so far this season in the GNFL. One will lose today, and one will go back to the top of the table. The ball coming out in the middle, it goes away now of Tazewell. He's unable to get it to anyone in particular. The ball goes away of Rahways now. The bounce is good for Ted Kerr. He steadies the ship. He sends it out to Messina at centre wing, just below the time clock, which continues to countdown or up, 26 minutes, nearly 27 minutes gone in this quarter. As we see a mark taken at centre wing. The ball coming in now. Player goes up for Rahways. He's spoiled as he tries to take the mark, goes to ground, but here in it again is Messina. He's getting a few possessions this afternoon. He's had a few good games in the ones that we've seen. Goes back the way now of the ruckman. He puts it onto his boot, Flynn Dillon. Dillon into the half-forward area. Player is dealt with, I think. And he'll get the free kick as it goes back to him. And that player again is the player that got the last goal.
1: Nathan Paletti.
2: So Nathan Paletti is a bit far out on this occasion, but he's going to give it away to a teammate. That teammate is Fletcher. Gee, he tries to be too cute. Beautiful work done by Tazewell. He gets kicked into. He was the man on the mark, and Rovers are away. Or are they? They push themselves right up the ground, and there's no one down at the wing position. Rahway sent it back to whence it came, and there he is again. Paletti takes another mark. So,
1: the ball. But he got it second.
2: He did. So the umpire says, give it to me. We'll throw it up. Time ticking away in the first quarter, brought to you by Community Bank Geraldton.
1: 2 points the margin in favour of Rovers in the dying stages of this first term.
2: The ball going the way of, he almost collected as well. Daniels, he's a tough nut, but goes away now of Rovers. They send him to the full forward area. There he goes again. Comes a little bit too forward to Kane Simpson. But the ball bounces right for the Demons. Can he run onto it in Denton? Denton sees the boundary. He corrals it over the boundary. And it'll be brought in by the Demons, I think. It's in the forward 50, so I'll be throwing in, I think, is the key. Not the lasso rule. It's a little bit too far around
1: into,
2: the ground.
1: Into the arc, yeah.
2: Yep, so the siren sounds with Rovers having a narrow lead here in our Drennan O'Malley game day, and we do have a game on our hands. At quarter time, it is Rovers 4-2, leading Railways 4 straight goals, and you're listening to Radio Mama, the home of GNFL football. Live on Radio Mama, it's your GNFL match of the day. Thanks to Drennan O'Malley Motors.

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1: Yes, you're on the home of GNFL footy with Glenn Barnden and Peter Forenza. Round 8, the Think Mental Health round for Community Bank Geraldton GNFL Premiership season. And as we mentioned, it's been a very, very high, hot game here, as you'd expect, at Daimler Truck Gwinnett Oval this afternoon for the big one. And a really interesting contest. Quarter-by-quarter summaries with thanks to Kiralee Waugh, the member for Geraldton, along with the City of Greater Geraldton. And quickly running through the goal scorers, 4 goals apiece for Rovers. Clay Azevedo, Gabriel Parfitt, Josh Simpson and Jason Daniels, 1 apiece. For Railways, Ben Saunders, Flynn Dillon, Darcy Giltrow and Nathan Paletti. Contenders for the Skidders Restaurant Player of the Day today. For Railways, Flynn Dillon is doing an excellent job in the ruck, but going forward and taking good marks and kicking goals. Jesse Ademini is a ruck rover. He's a smooth finisher and doing well. Blake Messina, working hard, continues to work hard, in good form as a rover. Darcy Giltrow giving them plenty of run up the forward line and into the midfield, looking good. And Railways as a defender group are doing really well. Sam Scully, Darcy Rowe, Drew Tunbridge, all that group, they work so well together and working well in defence. Peter, you're looking after the better players for Rovers. Who'd you like in that first quarter?
2: Well, no particular order, Glenn. I liked Jason Daniels. I thought Clay Azevedo got a bit of the ball. Blake Taswell has been doing well in the ruck and around the ground. Chris Scott has also been effective. Josh Simpson is magical. And Jamie Malone has had an impact this afternoon.
1: OK, so we're about to get this second quarter underway. The Melissa Price Federal member for Durack. And Melissa was in town this weekend and in town for the week and looking forward to a big weekend. I think the Liberal Party have got a state council meeting or something in Geraldton at the moment, or maybe a members of parliament meeting, but a very busy weekend for Melissa and her crew. Ball back in the centre. And the umpires this afternoon, umpires Theo Bennett, Steve Pratt, Sade Colley doing it for the GNFL and Sandra Carr, MLA. Ball goes up, goes the way of that man I was talking about. In Flynn Dillon, uses his strength, grabs the ball, kicks it or handballs it forward. Railways run onto it, goes the way of Jesse Ademini fighting hard for the ball, and the umpire will come in and throw the ball up. Early stages of this all-important second term. Beautiful conditions for football, hardly a breath of breeze here. The breeze is favouring perhaps the city end of the ground, but not to any great extent, but there is a light breeze. Free kick goes the way of Flynn Dillon, playing a beauty. Flynn Dillon plays on quickly, kicks it up towards full forward. The Rovers side had the best opportunity there, went through the Rovers player's hands and goes out of bounds. There'll be a boundary throw in, about 15 metres around from the right point post in front of the club rooms here at Daimler Truck Gwinnett Oval.
2: A big crowd in attendance here this afternoon. This quarter brought to you by Melissa Price, the member for Durack, as Glenn has already mentioned. The ball's thrown in now, deep attack now for the Blues. Can they arrest the lead once again? The defenders for Rovers have other ideas, or do they? Goes away of Ted Kerr. Nice big kick up into the sticks. And he puts it through, Ted. That was a great kick by Ted Kerr. He's pretty happy with it, and so are his teammates. And that was a big kick, almost on 50 metres. And it snuck right in next to the goalpost.

0: And everyone just stood back and watched it. And Ted Kerr sees his team arrest the lead once again in a seesawing affair on Dren and O'Malley game day.
1: Exciting play there from Ted Kerr. Well finished, and that's what the situation is. And both sides are being very efficient around goal, which makes it very, very interesting indeed. Just as we go around the grounds, with thanks to the City of Greater Geraldton and Kirrily Waugh, the member for Geraldton, the game being played out at GBSC Sports Park. Quarter time, Brigades have got away to a flyer. Brigades are 4-5, 29. They lead Chapman Valley 1-1-7. And still waiting for a score update from the Towns game.
0: Daniel Leach playing his 100th game today for the Brigade side, Glenn.
1: Yeah, an important game for him, an important game for his club, and they've started very well indeed.
0: Ball back in the middle now. The last goal scored by the Blues early in the third term. They've put the challenge up to the Demons. 5 straight goals to 4-2 is the scoreline. The ball stays in the middle now, but Finn Dillon bursts through the pack. Onto his boot, back into the half-forward area. We've got a few players playing up front at the moment. Kobe Burstall doesn't take the mark, goes the way, or take the ball, goes the way of Greyer. Greyer in turn down the line, gets it to Eastoff. Eastoff for the Demons. Sees a player go up and Tazewell. I think Tazewell has paid the mark. He was dealt with as he almost took it. He decides to play on, but what's he going to do with it? Gives it away to a teammate there. He gets it back. Eastoff gets it back to Denton. Denton, a light sideways kick. He finds a player there in Simpson, but the ball was touched, so no mark. They play on now. They lose possession, going back the way of Flynn Dillon. The big fella's everywhere this afternoon. The ball goes into space, but there's Geyer. Big rock at Gibraltar. There's not much of him, but he's a great defender. He gets it down to Tom Denton. Denton in turn gets it to Eastoff. He's under pressure, gives it back to Denton. Ditto for him. The ball's in space now. Goes the way now. Azevedo. He weaves through a couple of players. Gives it away to Kane Simpson. Out on his own now is the player there. And Gabriel Parfitt. In fact, it's Farron. He gives it away to Scott. Scott puts it inside the corridor. Can they run into an open goal? Everything is working for the Demons. They finally try and toe poke it, but it sucks a fortune as the defenders for Railways win out. Rovers had it all over them, but the Railways defenders stood tall as they kick it to the outer side and hold sway on that far side of the ground. So a player getting to his feet, and the umpire says no prior opportunity there. We'll ball it up, boys, and that player there unable to get possession. It's on the far side of Grenfell, up it goes. Flynn Dillon rocking around the ground and in the middle this afternoon. Rovers didn't take the opportunity there, but there he is. That's Simpson. Tristan Simpson sends it inside the corridor, going back the way of the Blues. They kick across the face of goal. The Demons can run onto something here, but they don't. The opportunities they left begging. Leave begging as it goes away now. Railways once again. They're playing with their attack at the moment, the Blues side, as it goes over the other side to Bunter. Bunter in turn. He gets it to a teammate. Quickly onto his boot and down the outer side. There he is again. Flynn Dillon. He's everywhere this afternoon. He's racking up kicks. He puts it onto his boot. It's into wing. It goes away of the Demons. They try and curtail the efforts of the Blues going forward. There's Simpson in the middle of the ground. The Demons, can they set something up? They will with this fella. Goes away of Eastoff. The West Coast Eagles player sends it into the forward pocket, and a nice mark, a beautiful leading mark, is taken in the end by the player that swung out and took it. And it is none other than Jamin Alone. So Jamin Alone, who had a few seasons at Subiaco in the reserves and league side, has returned to the Demons this season. A Clue medalist as well. He's on a tight angle here. What can he do, Jamin?
1: Beautiful kick, but
0: it
1: off the line.
0: It is a nice kick, but offline. And it's marked right in front.
1: And he's looking for him.
0: He was. And it goes the way of the big fella in Scott. And Scott now, he is on a very tight angle. Have to do the check side kick here and come around the man on the mark. But Scott, as Glenn said, he was found at the back of the pack in front of the goals. He's going to come right around the man on the mark. Goal here would be handy for the Demons. Yes, he does it. Straight to the
1: good
0: middle.
1: Effort.
0: Scott has scored, as Glenn said. A fine effort by them, too. They had a few attempts to try and score that goal, Glenn. They had everything going for them, and finally it paid dividends. And Rovers go to 5-2 and lead Railways 5 straight goals.
1: Yeah, Railways' defence made a hash of that, really. They had the ball down there for a long time. They were under pressure. Full credit to Rovers.
0: Yes.
1: But the ball wasn't cleared, and when it did get cleared, it came back very, very quickly. So the Railways defenders are going into a little bit of a huddle and having a bit of a discussion. But a good goal there from Chris Scott and a good bit of play there from Jamin Alone.
0: Tristan Simpson's been finding the ball and been very good at executing his kicks up forward, hasn't he?
1: Oh, he's been very, very good indeed. So there's been some really starry play from both sides. So on the M&B Trade Centre scoreboard, which is getting a lot of work this afternoon, both sides are being pretty efficient in front of goals. Rovers lead 5-2 to Rahway's 5-straight. So the ball back in the centre with umpire Pratt. Umpire Pratt to put the ball into the air. And up they go again, this time again. The big fella wins it in Flynn Dillon. Flynn Dillon gets it on his boot, gets it up towards Williamson. Goes the way of a player now in Ryan. Ryan goes by hand, puts his teammate under a lot of pressure because it wasn't a good handball at all. Ball comes back to Rovers, and Rovers can mop up. Comes back to a good play there from the player in Denton. Chris Scott feeds it out to Kane Simpson. Kane Simpson takes one bounce, his second bounce, runs away from his opponent, kicks it forward, looking for Jamin Alone, who was clean bowled, and the ball goes out of bounds.
0: Great
1: out
0: description,
1: of
0: Glenn. That's exactly what it was.
1: And the ball will be thrown in about 25 metres around from the left point post at the airport end of the ground. So good bit of play there. Good transition from Rovers. They had some good players involved. Good bit of play from Jack Eastoff again. So he's showing his class. Ball comes back into play from the boundary throw-in. Rovers try to slap it forward. And it goes back towards Rahway's. Rahway's soccer the ball along the ground. In goes Williamson, gets it over to his teammate. But the Rahway's player has gone a bit too wide on that occasion. Cody Ditchburn, he's out of bounds on the full. So leads Jamie Gear, the coach of the captain of the Rovers side, bring the ball back in. But the umpire says you've got to come back and kick it from way up there.
0: And kick over the man on the mark too, I think.
1: I think that's the rules these days. So Jamie Geyer looking to get the ball on. Umpire says play on now. Geyer plays on. Short pass, barely 15 metres. And the mark is taken there by Klaz Azevedo. Azevedo, 60 metres out from
0: nice
1: goal.
0: Kick.
1: Kicks it towards full forward. Pack into the air. Kane Simpson gets it over, gets it about. I've moved all the Canes in my vocabulary across the ball.
0: Well, you've seen them all play.
1: I have all of them. The ball comes back to a teammate now, goes the way of a Rovers player who's held. It's just hard, Peter, when you see Rovers in a different colour. Oh, for whatever reason, it throws.
0: It's hard to identify the players, isn't it?
1: Yeah. It's strange because you're just used to seeing them in the red and black, which is lovely. But I know this is for a very good cause and it's well worth it. It's not a problem, but it just throws you a little.
0: We
1: just see players in different numbers
0: every week.
1: No, that's right.
0: The ball coming into the far side now. The Demons putting a lot of pressure on the Blues. Can they succumb to it or will they be able to break through as the ball goes down the line now off a blue kick? Goes away of Giltrow now, or Bunter, one of them.
1: It's Giltrow, and I've probably missed a few of Bunter in the first quarter.
0: Up into the air. That was almost a screamer. I think it was Denton that went up on that occasion.
1: It was Geyer again, I think.
0: Oh, Geyer, Jamie Geyer. Jeez, he got up. He took off like he was headed to the moon on that occasion. Rovers do the better out of that passage of player as the ball goes forward. Yeah, we've seen Jamie Geyer take some nice marks in defence. I shouldn't have
1: And they used him up forward
0: him.
1: For a little time last
0: they
1: year.
0: Have, yeah.
1: They used him up forward a little time, but they need him back in defence.
0: I'm sure he went above the time clock there, Glenn.
1: Yeah.
0: He was way up in the air.
1: Yeah,
0: if
1: he'd
0: taken
1: effort.
0: The mark, it would have been something special. It was good to watch anyway. The ball coming in now on the far side. Still on the forward line for Rovers. A bit of a hard tackle, caught in possession, and Rovers do the better, and that was Daniels. It was vice-like from Daniels. Goes to the outer side for the Demons. Up forward now, and there's a Simpson there. Can't take the mark. Goes over the back. Gee, they got butter hands or butter fingers at times do the Demons when they are getting some traction and the ball goes over the boundary. So about to be thrown in again for Rovers in the half forward area. And it's interesting because this was basically the scoring end, we believe, is the City end. And Rovers are making sure that they put all the pressure to the airport end in the early stages of this, the second term. And it's paying dividends at the moment. Rovers are a bit hampered in their efforts as the ball goes to ground. Coming back away now of Simpson. That's Kobe Simpson. Tries to get it to a teammate. That's Azevedo. He doesn't get it, but there's Gabriel Parfitt. Turns around on a 50-cent piece. Sends it inside the corridor. He's looking for Kane Simpson. Kane's got two players on him, and he's beaten, as you'd expect, as the ball goes to ground. But he put on a clever tackle on his opponent on that occasion, taking it to the boundary. And the umpire will throw the ball up. So, It is a tight game here this afternoon. Rovers are really putting on the pressure to Railways. Grand finalists last year. Rovers finished on the bottom of the premiership table. The ball going the way of Scott. Straight off his boot. He had to take the opportunity, Glenn, but alas, it goes through for the minor score.
1: So another minor score on the board for Rovers on the M&B Trade Centre scoreboard. Rovers go to 5 goals 3, 33. They lead Railways 5 goals straight, 30. I noticed that it was Flynn Dillon who got that very heavy tackle, probably a little bit harsh, and he may have got a little bit of a head knock. He's gone back into the forward line, and Nathan Paletti's gone for a run on the ball. Ball comes back into play. Railways player there in Riley Evans gets it out towards Paletti. Back to Riley Evans. He gets it to Jace Price. Jace Price gets boot to ball, but there's nobody home for the Blues.
0: Safe hands.
1: Bo Simpson's there, steadying the ship for the Demons. He gets a short pass. Gets it the way of his friend there and brother, Kobe Simpson. Kobe Simpson gets it back towards Bo, and the Simpson brothers are combining well. The ball goes the way now of Gaia. Gaia plays on quickly, goes in towards the midfield and finds a teammate there. That teammate is Tristan Simpson. Tristan Simpson gets the ball forward, goes back towards Rovers. Rovers player goes through the ball, almost caught in possession. Clay Azevedo, and that's the way the umpire has seen it. Theo Bennett umpiring alongside Stephen Pratt and Zaid Collie today, doing a great job for the GNFL. And Sandra Carr, MLA. Ball picked up on Flynn Dillon. He's had a breather. He's back into the action. Gregs the ball, kicks it up towards half forward. And the ball running free. Picked up now by Matt Kimberley. He couldn't pick it up. There was too many players around him. And the umpire has to come in and throw the ball up.
0: Very intense here this afternoon, Glenn. Can both sides keep it up? That is the question. And who can do it the better? Rovers putting a lot of pressure on Railways. They've got it back into their half forward area now. And trying to break the shackles as the ball goes forward now into the full forward area, but it's all Rovers, I should say, waiting in defence, and it finds the sanctuary of the boundary. So maybe a scoring opportunity here for Railways. It's the first time it's been in their forward 50 for a little while now. Time ticking away, 13 and a half minutes gone in this, the second term. It's probably been up here twice. One of those was a score by Ted Kerr. The rest of the time it's been down in the Rovers' end of the ground. Ball going forward now. Oh, off the boot. A nice kick. It was a pretty good effort on that occasion by the player there in Flynn Dillon. But he hits the post, and alas, it is recorded as a point.
1: Okay, on the M&B Trade Centre scoreboard, Railways now 5 goals, 1, 31. They trail Rovers 5-3, 33. Their second term, with thanks to Melissa Price, the federal member for Durack, as the ball to be brought back into play by Rovers. So Rovers are kicking towards the airport end in this quarter. Both sides have kicked 1 goal apiece. 1 goal 1, to be exact. So a very tight first half of this quarter. 15 minutes gone. Ball comes back into play, and Rovers have it through Blake Tazewell, the young man, to get the ball up the ground from the back pocket. Short pass, picks out a teammate, finds that player, Tom Denton. Tom Denton with the ball on half back. Tom Denton gets another short pass forward. Goes the way of his teammate there in Sheldon Nelly. Sheldon Nelly goes across the ground, goes backwards, and he picks out his teammate there. And that is a good bit of play there in the end. They've still got position. That was Kobe Simpson with the ball. He gets it up the ground, and all of a sudden the ball is with Dwayne Neville on the outer side, or the AFGRI side of the ground. As he goes up the field, looking up there for the run of the hard-running player there for Rovers in Jamin Alone. But the ball is going to be out of play. It is out of play, and there'll be a boundary throw-in. The Rovers and Railways coaches box on that side of the ground, and it'll be thrown in just in front of the Rovers coaches. Brody and Corey Smith will be pretty happy with where their side is at the minute.
0: Yes, it's still pretty tight at the moment as the ball goes forward for Railways. Jamie Gear over the back collects it, but then it goes away of Simpson, and then another Rovers player in the mix and takes it toward the boundary. Doesn't reach the white line, and a bit of a huddle continues and a bit of a scrum, and eventually it goes over the line. So the ball about to be thrown in the forward half for Railways. We hoping to get another score on the board. Then looking at that windsock, it was a little bit better condition. I reckon it could be up to 3 goals at sometimes the gust. So I think it is well and truly favouring the city end. So the ball coming in now, and I think a free kick is going. No, no proper opportunity. The umpires are throwing it up a lot this afternoon. Wayne Cooley-Clarkson calling for the return of the bounce today on Footy Forum, Glenn.
1: That's a big call. It'll never happen. But interesting to see.
0: The ball coming in now. It's Butchhead Saturday, I should say. Wayne Cooley-Clarkson, one of our regulars. Isn't backward and coming forward as the ball goes forward now for Railways, but the umpire is calling it back. And things have slowed down a little bit here, but a free kick is going the way of the Blues. So looks like Iaria might be the player that's got the ball. Joe Iaria, of course, former Bucks player as well. The Buccaneers, of course, take on Joondalup tonight at Activewest Stadium. All things being equal, haven't heard anything different to this point. Stadium has been a problem as he shoots toward the big sticks, but up goes the Rovers player, trying to take the mark too cleverly. He wasn't able to do so. T. Rovers making hard work of it, but they come out of defence now, or do they? Ball coming the way now of Tazewell, gets it away to Kane Simpson, playing at both ends of the ground. In turn, Sheldon Nally. Sheldon Nally, disposal, leaves a little bit left to be desired, in my opinion. He's got a lot of talent, but needs to work on that as the ball goes back now towards Simpson. It's Kane Simpson. Back to Tazewell, over to Gabriel Parfitt. Gee, spins out of a bit of danger. That was clever. He's got a bloke on his own, and Kobe Bursell. He should have taken the mark, but he runs onto it now. Nice handball into space. Don't know what he's doing there. He probably should have played on, because all Railways players now, as they gather the ball and they send it back to Woodrow broadcast position, and the nice mark is taken by Kobe Ryan. Ryan, in turn, gets it out to this player. He's been quiet to this point, but he can turn a game. Can this player? And we're talking about Jesse Adamini.
1: Kick goes up towards the forward line, but once again, Kobe Simpson stands his ground. Kobe kicks it ball inboard, goes the way of Parfitt. He feeds it out, looking there for the hard-running Rovers player who gets the resultant free kick. Tristan Simpson plays on, gets it up the ground, goes back towards Rovers, goes the way of Tazewell. He gives it towards Farron Parfitt. Parfitt goes the way of Brennan. Brennan gets a handball away, but puts his teammate under pressure. Making hard work of it, both sides at the moment. The ball spills out. A lot of pressure on. Goes the way of Williamson. Williamson's got the wind knocked out of him. Ball comes forward. Farron Parfitt takes the ball. Couldn't handle it. And once again, a pack develops. Umpire has no option but to come and throw the ball up. As we go around the grounds, with thanks to the City of Greater Geraldton, Kirrily Waugh, the member for Geraldton. Half-time of the game at a GBSC Sports Park. Brigades on fire. Brigades are 9-6-60. The lead, Chapman Valley, 2-3-15. And at halftime at WA Country Builders Stadium, Mullawar have a one-point lead. Mullawar 4-4-28. Lead Towns 4-3-27.
0: Could we see an upset at WA Country Builders Stadium here this afternoon? It's going to go either way. Both sides working hard. Not much in it. This is a nice mark is taken by Kobe Simpson in defence. It is 5-3, plays 5-2, just 2 points in it as we head to the latter stages of the second term. Kane Simpson starting to find his mojo, gets into this player. We're talking about Sheldon Nally. His dad was a champion, wasn't he, Glenn? He sends it inboard now. Finds a teammate who plays on, and that player is Josh Simpson. Josh Simpson, a nice kick into the corridor, but
1: nobody there.
0: No one there, and the Rovers players just looking at it. Sean Brennan was one of those, but he was going to be outpointed by his taller opponent. So the ball coming down the ground now, and there's Kobe Ryan, who sends it into space, and running onto it is Tristan Simpson. Simpson now kicking into the breeze. He sees the lead by a player who goes up into the air, couldn't take the mark. That player goes to ground, and that is Sheldon Nally. And a bit of a pack develops in the half-forward area. So time ticking away in this quarter, brought to you by Melissa Price, member for Durack, but half-time coming up very soon, Glenn.
1: Yes, we're into the time-on period. 20 minutes gone in this
0: second
1: term.
0: Not many goals
1: term.
0: In this term, is there?
1: No, only one goal apiece at this point, but it's very, very tight. And there's a lot of very, very tired and people that'll
0: As
1: be looking
0: said,
1: for the break.
0: The pressure by both sides is intense.
1: It is. And who will be able to run on after half-time? That's the big question. There goes Nathan Paletti. He's been good in this first half. Kicks it forward. Ball slapped away from Ben Saunders. In goes Daniels. Ball comes out. Goes the way of Ryan. He gets it away of Williams. Williams goes by hand to Messina. Messina goes by hand to Flynn Dillon. Flynn Dillon kicks the ball forward. Ball is missed there by Kobe Simpson. Railways have an opportunity they couldn't believe they were going to get. Railways shoot on goal, but they're offline. And that was Darcy Giltrow. He ran around, And he ran around again, but he couldn't steady enough to get the goal.
0: Kobe Simpson spent his penny, didn't he, Glenn?
1: He did. He should have marked. He knows that. And it slipped through his hands. So on the M&B Trade Centre scoreboard, it is Railways. They are 5-2, 32. Rovers are 5-3, 33. Ball comes back into play. Ball is on the outer side. Rovers have it through Bo Simpson. He gets it up the ground, looking up there for some teammates. Railways putting good pressure on, and the Railways coach, John Reynolds, will be pretty happy with what he's seen to halftime. Shied showing good commitment, and the ball will be thrown up again, and there's certainly plenty of those this afternoon, as Peter has mentioned. Ball goes up again, slapped forward by Rovers, Tazewell. Ball comes out, goes the way of Railways, Fletcher. Fletcher gets the ball forward, ball slapped over the pack, ball very close to the boundary line. Rovers still keep it in play. Rovers get it back. A kick goes forward from Rovers there, from River Sandals, up towards the centre of the ground. But the lasso rule comes into effect, and Railways have it through Sam Scully. Scully kicks it forward, but once again, it's kicked a kick in the schoolyard. A good mark taken. But a free kick's been played. No, Ben Saunders been interfered with. He was being held on to, according to the umpire. So Ben Saunders will shoot on goal from 20 metres out. 45-degree angle. Ben Saunders kicked a goal, the first of the afternoon. And the veteran,
0: he knows where they are.
1: He certainly will have no problem making the distance. It's just the accuracy. So Ben Saunders lining up for goal, and he can give Railways the lead.
0: Listen to the breeze behind him.
1: As they head towards half-time, and Ben Saunders gets his second of the afternoon, and Railways get their sixth. So Railways on the M&B Trade Centre scoreboard. Railways are 6-2, 32. And 6-2, which is 38. They lead Rovers 5-3, 33. Just, so a good goal there from Ben.
0: Yeah, it's a tight game here this afternoon. And just the 1 point in it, Glenn, you know, Drennan O'Malley game day. And we expected it would be a tight affair. And up until this point, it hasn't let us down. And the pressure by both sides is intense.
1: Yeah, giving away a free kick. It's very, very
0: costly in a
1: costly
0: game.
1: Costly in
0: like,
1: a game. Well, it's a tight
0: like
1: game.
0: This, yeah, certainly.
1: Any game is tight, but you can't give away a free kick in the opposition's forward 50 because we'd already seen a good mark taken. There was no need for it.
0: Exactly.
1: And the player was held when not required. Ball back in the centre. Once again, they go at it. This time it comes the way of Rovers. Simpson gets it to Denton. Denton gets it towards Kane Simpson. Kane Simpson goes for another bounce. But there's the siren. It's halftime at the football in our GNFL match of the day for mental health this weekend. And on the scoreboard at halftime, Railways lead the way by 5 points. Railways are 6-2, 38. They lead Rovers 5-3, 33. And you are tuned to Radio Mama, your home of GNFL football.
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1: Good afternoon and welcome back. Halftime at the football, Dreadnought O'Malley Motors game day. We are your home of GNFL footy on Radio Mama and Radio Geraldton. Glenn Barnden and Peter Forenza bring you all the action this afternoon for round 8, the Think Mental Health round for Community Bank Geraldton, the GNFL Premiership season. And today we're at the ground of Daimler Truck Greenough Oval. Then the two top sides are doing battle. And at halftime, very interesting scoreline. Rahway's are 6 goals, 2, 38. Rovers are 5-3, 33. So 7 scoring shots to 8. And Rahway's lead the way, or ever so briefly, by 5 points. Our quarter-by-quarter summaries and halftime summaries with thanks to Kerrilee War and the City of Greater Geraldton. For Rahway's, Ben Saunders, the only multiple goal scorer to this point. Ben Saunders has kicked 2. Flynn Dillon, Darcy Giltrow, Nathan Paletti and Ted Kerr, 1 apiece. And there's been some good goals amongst that lot, as there has been for the Rovers goal scorers. Clay Azevedo, Gabriel Parfitt, Josh Simpson, Jason Daniels and Chris Scott have kicked 1 apiece. Looking at contenders for the Skeeters Restaurant Player of the Day, looking at Rahway's best, I think Flynn Dillon is still the best player for Rahway's at this stage. Blake Messina is working hard as a rover. Jesse Adamini is working well. He's a class player as a ruck rover. Blake Bunter and Darcy Giltrow, we've been getting them mixed up because they both wear helmets, but they're both getting a lot of the ball, so congratulations to those two young players. Sam Scully, Darcy Rowe, Ben Saunders, the whole back line of Rahway's are working hard. They're under a fair bit of pressure. Rovers come in with numbers. I think Rovers had the ball in their forward 50 for a fair amount of that quarter, but Rahway's were able to, you know, go through and get the job done at times. But the Rovers, they too are pretty formidable. And Peter, you're looking at the better players and contenders from Rovers for the Skeeters Restaurant Player of the Day.
2: Defence is also a factor for Rovers. Bo Simpson playing really well. Tom Denton's been getting a bit of the ball. Blake Tazewell, Scott, and Jason Daniels still getting a bit of the footy.
1: As we go around the grounds, half time at the other grounds, GBSC Sports Park, and Brigades are doing it well. They're celebrating Daniel Leach's 100 games with a big win at the moment, it would appear. Brigades 9-6-60, lead Chapman Valley 2-3-15. And the halftime score over at WA Country Builders Stadium, Mullawar are in the lead at halftime. This wouldn't be happening too often this year. Mullawar 4-4-28, lead Towns 4-3-27. We're about to get this third quarter underway, the Premiership quarter, and the umpire Steve Pratt puts the ball into the air, but quickly has to come in and throw it up again. Of course, our umpires this afternoon, Steve Pratt, Theo Bennett, Zaid Colley, doing the job for the GNFL umpires, and Sandra Carr, MLA. So the opening seconds of this third term, the Premiership quarter, this game could be certainly set up in this quarter. Whoever can get the dominance, ball back in the centre again. Pack around the ball, big packer is. Azevedo gets a handball out. Goes the way of the hard-running player there in River Sandals. Sandals gets it inboard. In goes Kane Simpson. He'll be caught in possession. Lucky the umpire gave him the benefit of the doubt. And the umpire will come in and throw the ball up once again. 40 seconds played in quarter number 3.
2: Dreadnought O'Malley Motors, the sponsor of the Premiership quarter. Hello to Ron and the team. They'll be at the game this afternoon with the beloved Rahway's out on the park against adversaries, Rovers. The ball coming out of that passage of play, going the way now of Kimberley. Kimberley gets it over to this player in Fletcher. Fletcher struggles to get the ball, but gets on the second attempt, or does he? Quickly, a fireside tackle put on him by Kane Simpson. And Kane Simpson has caught him in possession, the little fella. So Kane Simpson off the halfback line. Not the best of kicks, though, but he gets it to a player who quickly puts it onto his boots. And that was a nice kick by player
1: Josh
2: there
1: Simpson.
2: In Simpson, Josh Simpson. And he finds this player in Dwayne Neville. Hasn't had a lot of the ball today, but capable of a lot is Neville. Neville now, Premiership player with the Demons. He's got a kick toward the big sticks, but, gee, he's a long way out. Let's see what he can do. But the breeze, I think, is a bit stronger than what we think out there on the ground, Glenn, as he goes across the face of goal slightly. And a lovely mark is taken, though. Player running from behind is Jamin Alone. And, gee, that was almost pinpointed. It was like it was a bit of a set play there, Glenn, as Jamin Alone swung in from behind and took a nice mark. Now, he is only probably a little bit closer, but on a better angle. And he'll be kicking toward the city end, kicking into the sun, so to speak.
1: It's Gabriel Parfitt.
2: Gabriel Parfitt, I apologise. Gabriel Parfitt shoots. and his gold. Moments into the third term, and Gabriel Parfitt, silhouette he was as he took the mark, and he finished off with a nice goal, and Rovers regained the lead here on Dreadnought O'Malley game day.
1: So Gabriel Parfitt gets his second of the afternoon and becomes the only multiple goal scorer for Rovers to this point. So a good start to the quarter. And as you say, the breeze certainly favouring the City End. Rovers have got it in this quarter. They've got to make hay while the sun shines. The sun is shining. Beautiful day for football. Very, very pleasant indeed. After the wet week that we've had in Geraldton, the Midwest.
2: Always lovely after a shower, isn't it, Glenn?
1: It is. It's going to be fresh and cool this week. But it's certainly a lovely day today in the sunlight. As umpire Bennett puts the ball into the air. And this time, Flynn Dillon wins it to ground again. This time it goes the way of Jace Price. He gets a handball away, then he has to go back in and retrieve it. But once again, Kane Simpson gets the ball the way. Kane Simpson gets a handball away. And Rawe's good defence there. Good bit of pressure from Ben Saunders. Ben Saunders kicks it up the ground, looking up there for Darcy Giltrow. And Darcy is very close to the boundary line. And the ball goes out of bounds. And there'll be a boundary throw in about 50 metres around from the airport end at the eastern end of Daimler Truck Gwynedd Oval. So the ball will be thrown back in. So now that they've got it up there, Railway's keen to get a reaction from that last goal from Gabriel Parfitt. Boundary umpire puts the ball back into play. Ball slapped over the back, picked up by Fletcher. Fletcher goes by hand, gets it away of Williams. Williams gets it away of Kimberley. Kimberley kicks the ball high, wide and handsome. Goes very close to the boundary line again. Now it goes the way of Giltrow. Giltrow gets it back to Fletcher. Fletcher gets a handball forward. Goes the way of the big fellow there in Flynn Dillon. He goes by hand to Giltrow. Giltrow gets it up and a good mark taken by Ben Saunders. The umpire said, no, it wasn't a mark. So give it to me. I'll throw the ball up.
2: Ben Saunders is always good at trying to convince the umpires of anything.
1: The ball is 40 metres from goal. Ball thrown up. Goes the way of Flynn Dillon. Goes the way of Williams. Williams gets it back. Goes the way of Jesse Adamini. He's dangerous when he's this close to goal. He centres the ball up towards full forward, looking there for Paletti. Paletti gets a handball back. Can't pick it up. He does so now. Handballs it out. Goes back towards a teammate. Picked up by Sam Scully. Scully goes forward. Goes the way of the hard-working player there in Riley Evans. Riley Evans, the backman, doesn't
2: nice
1: kick many
2: beautiful
1: goals.
2: Kick.
1: But that is a beautiful goal from Riley Evans. Finished off beautifully. And Railways go to 7-2 on the M&B Trade Centre scoreboard. Leading Rovers 6-3. But of a beautiful bit of play there from Riley Evans. Finished off beautifully from 45 metres out on the wrong side. And he got it through. And a beautiful goal. So an interesting scoreline, 44 plays, 39 in favour of the Blues in the premiership quarter for Drennan O'Malley Motors.
2: Good return by the Blues to the first goal scored by Gabriel Parfitt in the opening moments of this stanza. And Riley Evans, he certainly took everything in front of him, before him, to score that goal. Ball back in the middle now. The Demons, as I said, butterfingers here this afternoon. They seem to have a lot of opportunities but struggle to pick up the ball at times and lose a bit
1: of pressure, though.
2: The pressure from Railways is intense, as you have alluded to, Glenn, and they have forced them into making errors. The ball coming out to Eastoff. Eastoff, in turn, gets it to a teammate, and that is Denton. Denton doesn't do well on this occasion, loses possession, but there's a line. Through the traffic he goes, and it was a kick that was intended for Tazewell, but Go-Go Gadget Arms, he couldn't take that mark. But it goes away now of Simpson. Kane Simpson getting a lot of the ball now. Can he do something with it? Into the half-forward area it goes. It looks like it's Gabriel Parfitt who gets it again. He tries to do something with it, but the defence for Railways are resolute as they send it back down the Edwards Road side of the ground. But Rovers have other ideas as they send it back. They send it inboard now, and there he is, Kobe Simpson. In fact, it's Daniels who takes the mark, wearing, sporting the pink hair this afternoon, coming across to Eastoff. Now, Eastoff, I'm told, has a big kick. And he's been pretty accurate to this point by the coach's summation. So let's see what he can do. He's backing himself anyway, Glenn. He's going to kick from about 40 to 45 metres when he gets onto this one. So Jack Eastoff playing with East Fremantle Waffle side in recent years. Certainly has built himself up to a strong conveyance, and he's going to kick toward the City end. He does the Josh Kennedy kick, but it's not a good one. He decides to go short. Don't know why he'd done that, made that decision. Goes to a player who's tackled high, and luckily enough, he's going to get the free kick, and that's going the way of Farron Parfitt. So, bit of a master is Parfitt, and he will now shoot on goal. And he is about 25 metres out, I'd say. But let's see what happens here.
1: He doesn't miss many, does Farron Parfitt. And this will be his first goal of the afternoon. And he's usually gets a good two or three most weeks. So Farron Parfitt from 30 metres out, directly in front, kicking to the City end with the breeze at his back. So Farron Parfitt. They were lucky to get out of that, Rovers, because they overused the ball.
2: Well, it wasn't a good decision by Easthoff in the end.
1: He can't have thought he could kick the distance. There goes the kick. Farron Parfitt knows how to kick the distance. He gets it straight through the centre. And on the M&B Trade Centre scoreboard, Rovers take back the lead. Rovers are 7-3, 45. They lead Rahway 7-2, 44. This is the Premiership quarter with thanks to Drennan O'Malley Motors on Radio Mama and Radio Geraldton. We're your home of GNFL footy. Glenn Barton and Peter Ferenza are calling all the action this afternoon. And there's plenty of action out here at Daimler Truck and Gunnup Oval.
2: Yes, living up to expectations. This top of the table clash between the Rovers Demons and the Railways Blues. A lot of history between the two oldest clubs in the GNFL. And Rovers regaining the lead in the last couple of moments here at Daimler Truck Oval. Back in the middle now. Let's see if either side can build on their slight leads as it goes away now. Fletcher for the Blues. He gets it out into space. Rovers first in the race. The player goes to ground. No, wasn't pushed in the back. Neville says the umpire, and a bit of a pack develops and they're ball up once again. As we said, the breeze is an interesting one. Pat's favouring the City end at this stage. So a Rovers taking the advantage they should. Ball goes up into the air and Railways do the better through Bunter. Nice little handball to Messina. Messina back to a teammate there, and that's a player that knows what he does when he gets the ball. And we're talking about Jesse Adamini. He gets it across to a teammate. He puts it onto his boots. That's Riley Evans again. Sends it up inside the corridor. Player almost caught in possession. That's Jamie Guy. It goes back the way now of one of the best players in the competition now, Jesse Adamini. He shoots on goal but misses all in sundry. So the ball actually bounced before the line, so it'll be thrown in deep attack for the Blues. One would think if they get a goal here, it's a sneaky one and an important one as they're going against the breeze. It's at the airport end. Gee, straight up into the air. The umpire doesn't get much distance there, but it's fisted away by Tazewell. Straight down the throat of a teammate, and that teammate is Kobe Simpson, but he just kicks. He blazes away. He doesn't know where he's kicking the ball. Up into the air, and Flynn Dillon says, thank you very much. Flynn Dillon now. He sends it back inside the corridor. That's a big kick by Dillon, and a nice mark.
1: Gee, very Dillon, strong mark.
2: Dillon knew what he was taking, and Messina just came through. And
1: he's the smallest man up there.
2: He did, but he only had eyes for the ball, and he took a nice mark. So Messina now only 15 to 20 metres out from goal. He's on a slight angle directly in front. And
1: Kobe Simpson said something. Geez. And a 50-metre penalty. Well, you don't need 50 metres. It's only 15 metres out. So he goes straight up to the open goal mouth.
2: Do without that, Rovers. The ball by Messina is straight through the middle, and they have taken back the lead here on Drennan O'Malley Game Day in the quarter sponsored by Drennan O'Malley Motors.
1: As we go around the grounds with thanks to the City of Greater Geraldton and Kirrily Waugh, we see that the updates weren't correct, so we've got a half-time score. This is the correct score from the game at WA Country Builders Stadium. And Towns doing it very well. Towns 13 goals, 7-85. Lead Mullawar 2 goals straight, 12. So that's the correct score. The score we had before was incorrect. So thank you for setting that up for us, Nola. Appreciate that. And half-time score, Towns are 73 points up. 13 goals, 7-85 to Mullawar, 2 goals straight, 12. So it would look like, at this stage, Brigade's on the way to a win in their game against Chapman Valley. It looks like Towns are on a way to the win on Mullawar, but this game's still up for grabs, still anybody's game. 50 plays, 45 in favour of the Blues as Railways go forward again through Sean Fletcher. He runs across the 50-metre line, kicks it towards full forward, but his kick is cut off by Kobe Simpson. Kobe Simpson goes to brother Bo. Bo centres the ball and finds a teammate there in River Sandals. River Sandals comes across the ground looking for Josh Simpson. He's got two to beat under a fair bit of pressure. Josh Simpson throws himself back in on the ball And the umpire says you're caught in possession. So the free kick goes the way of Joseph Iaria. Joseph Iaria on the backward side of the square plays in towards the centre where he finds Jesse Adamini with the ball in the centre of the ground. Adamini goes back. Big kick up towards half forward looking for Ben Saunders. Player goes in front, but Ben Saunders reads it well. Feeds a handball out. Finds a player in Blake Bunter, but Ben Saunders was got one late. And the free kick goes forward. And the free kick goes the way of a Rahway's player.
2: That's unbelievable.
1: And a Rahway's player has the free kick, but it has to come back. And the player with the free kick is Blake Bunter.
2: Blake Bunter now. He'll kick outside the forward 50. See what he can do. Punter, as I said, become a mainstay of Railways in recent years. Nice kick into the forward line. Up it goes. Rovers, Kobe Simpson almost took the mark. Holds possession and brings the ball down. And a bit of a pack develops and a throw. Ball be thrown up just metres away. And the shadows of the goals for Railways. Up they go. Tazewell couldn't take it. The ball goes to ground. The umpire blows his whistle again. So Rovers do better, though. They get it out of danger. Coming out to Tristan Simpson. Railways are doing well here, Glenn, in this quarter. They're really putting the pressure up to Rovers. We're struggling to get it back into their forward line for the last 10 or so minutes. As the ball goes toward the boundary now. And we'll see the ball thrown in. In fact, it was a kick from Railways, and there is the kick from Messina.
1: Good
2: it's
1: goal.
2: A beautiful kick by Messina, but touched right on the line,
1: Gee,
2: in fact.
1: The breeze.
2: Gee, the breeze held it up. Luckily for Rovers, that was the ball on the outer side. Now, the Demons need to skip away here, and it seems like when they get the ball, there doesn't seem to be much of a plan going forward because they run and stun, and let's see what they can do. They're kicking into the sun, a bit of a silhouette, so it's hard to see down the ground, but Railways do the better as it goes away now. Sam Scally, but straight down the throat of Farron Parford, who's gone back to help in defence at the moment. Railways getting on top here this afternoon in what has been a tight affair. For the moment, anyway, Tristan Simpson has the ball. He sends it forward, looking for Dwayne Neville. Can't mark. Goes back the way of Simpson, who's tackled high. The umpire is unsighted on that occasion. We could see it pretty clearly, but the ball goes back the way now of Railways. And it's through Bunter. Bunter onto his foot, into the half-forward area. Goes away now of Saunders. Doesn't get a free kick on that occasion. Unlucky for him. The ball goes back the way of Saunders. Saunders, in turn, gets it to a teammate under all sorts of pressure. Rovers need to take advantage of this, and they do. They slap it out of a passage of play. Going back the way now of Azevedo. Where's he been? He's been gone missing in the middle stages of this turn, but he does well. He speeds away like Usain Bolt. He sends it down the ground. But to no one in particular, bounces the way of the Railways defenders.
1: No one back there for Rovers.
2: There isn't. They're playing forward. They're trying to defend while attacking, and no one's up front, as Glenn said, as the ball goes away. The defenders for Railways are doing it with ease as they send it around to the outer side. Structure will always beat run and stun, in my opinion. The ball goes forward again. And there he is, Adamini. He finishes off well in front of the dugouts for both sides. He sends it inboard and finds Messina. Like his game this afternoon, Messina gets it to a player who's always consistent, and that player is Kimberly. And Kimberly then finds his big ruckman in Flynn Dillon.
1: Flynn Dillon, 70 metres from goal, kicks it up towards the 50-metre line. And 60 metres out, Ben Saunders, having a bit of a birthday this afternoon, runs around his opponent who stands on the mark. Ball goes forward, goes back towards Railways, but Rovers could get it out of there if they're good enough. But the ball's picked up now by Railways' Iaria. Well, Iaria's kick's not a good one. Goes the way of Kobe Simpson. He decides to go straight up the ground. And he picks out Clay Azevedo.
2: Rovers need to run with the ball. It's their best asset. They don't want to play Railway's game because if they do, they'll be beaten.
1: Clay Azevedo comes across and finds Bo Simpson. Bo Simpson puts it on his left boot. Picks out the big fella in Matt Adam. Matt Adam, another short pass. Goes the way of Jason Daniels. Daniels grabs the ball. Kicks the ball forward, looking up there for Jamin Alone. Alone slaps the ball forward. Goes back in and retrieves
2: look at that.
1: Puts it on his left boot. Clicks it away. Dwayne Neville. And Dwayne Neville misses what he should have taken.
2: Geez.
1: And Railways have an opportunity to regroup now and rebound. Good build-up there from Rovers. Still going as Kane Simpson grabs it. Kicks it towards full forward. But there's nobody home. And a good strong mark taken by Jesse Adamini for the Blues. Jesse Adamini goes out wide looking for Iaria. Finds that player. Iaria gets another short pass forward and gives it back towards Jesse Adamini, who's ran a fair way to get it.
2: Adamini has had a big impact, especially in this term for Railways. They lead by 5 points on the scoreboard here this afternoon as we go to the middle stages of this, the third term. And this player too, Flynn Dillon, has impacted all game this afternoon, rucked all day and also taken some strong marks. Gets it away to Kimberly. Kimberly down the line, looking for support down there, but a bit of a tussle on as it goes toward the boundary. And it is a Rovers player who finds the sanctuary of the white line, and the ball will be thrown in deep attack once again for Railways. So it's interesting when Rovers do get a run on, they find it hard to find some structure into their forward line, them, which that was serving them pretty well earlier on in the game.
1: And that was Ted Kerr off the halfback. I called it the Jesse Adamini, but it was Ted Kerr who got the ball up the ground. Ball comes the way now of Flynn Dillon. He slaps the ball towards his goal line, but Rovers have the numbers. Gaia has the ball slapped on his boot, and the ball held up, picked up by Darcy Giltrow. He shoots on goal, right on the goal line. Good goal taken there by the Rovers defender in Simpson, Kobe Simpson.
2: Nice mark, didn't he?
1: Right on the goal line. So saved a certain goal, but a good effort from Giltrow. There's a Rovers player down in the pocket, but he's getting up now. Gaia must have had the wind knocked out of him. Goes the way of Josh Simpson for Rovers. He goes across the ground, finds Tom Denton. Tom Denton plays on. In fact, it's
2: Toby Bursell.
1: Bursell got it to Denton. So Denton's got the ball now.

0: of the other Simpson, and a bit of a push and shove.
1: You wouldn't be wrong saying Simpson this afternoon, Glenn.
0: No, and a lot of shoving. The umpire will get over there very, very quickly and sort that out. A bit of push and a bit of shove, but there's a fair bit of intensity around the ball this afternoon, but yeah, the game played in really good spirits.
1: It is. It sent a wing on the far side of Greenock Oval, or Daimler Truck Oval, this afternoon from the time clock, which reads 19, just over 19 minutes gone, and this is the third term. Rovers need another goal to make things interesting. We're all coming forward now, and will they be able to do this? As they run on now through Scott, he knows what to do, and he kicks toward goal, but it's a bit of a shank in going through for the minor score.
0: And on the M&B Trade Centre scoreboard, we're into time on now. And Railways are 8-2-50. Rovers are 7-4-46. So it's a very tight game. 4 points the margin. Nobody is in control yet. But we know Railways will come home strongly. Railways will come home to the City End with a little bit of a breeze at their back. As Railways clear the defensive zone, ball goes out wide, goes the way of Ryan. He plays on quickly, picks out a teammate. And a good bit of play there from young Eli Grigsby. Eli Grigsby gets the ball up towards centre wing, looking for Giltrow. And Giltrow's taken a very good mark on centre
1: smallest
0: wing.
1: Smallest man in that passage of play.
0: A very, very strong mark. And now a 50-metre penalty because Bo Simpson didn't stand the mark. Well, it wasn't Bo, it was Josh Simpson. So from centre wing, he goes all the way up the other end of the ground. Plays on quickly, but he used the ball or overused the ball. And once again, we can see Sean Brennan save the day. Sean Brennan gets a kick out wide and finds Josh Simpson. Josh Simpson on half back. There goes his kick. Big kick it is too. It's Tristan Simpson, in fact. Tristan gets it up towards half forward, looking up there for a teammate. But there's Railways players everywhere. Ball spills, comes back to Railways. Play on's the call. Rovers have got the numbers. Ball goes back. In goes young Grigsby. He's fighting hard for the ball. But it comes back to Railways now. And the Railways players get it up towards centre wing, looking up there for Paletti. Rovers gets a handball away, comes back to a Railways player, and time ticking by in this quarter. There hasn't been a lot of goals scored. Rovers have kicked 2 goals, 1 in this quarter, and Railways have kicked 2 goals straight. So a very tight contest, and Railways, to their credit, have been able to stick with Rovers in this third quarter, the Premiership quarter. But have Railways done enough, or have Rovers done enough? We'll know in about half an hour's time. As the ball comes the way now of Chris Scott. He's got one to beat, and he does that.
1: That's
0: screws
1: clever.
0: The ball
1: that is
0: around.
1: Very clever.
0: And he's ran around
1: that was clever football.
0: Player there. He ran around Drew Tunbridge and finished it off beautifully. And a good bit of play there.
1: He sold the dummy
0: from
1: twice.
0: Yeah, so Chris Scott finished well, and now Rovers are back in the lead as we head towards three quarter time. Rovers are 8-4-52. They lead Railways 8-2-50. On the M&B Trade Centre scoreboard.
1: Yes, they made hard work of it because the Demons have been under a lot of pressure in defence, but getting it forward in their forward line, they've just had too many numbers back at times. And so when the ball has gone into space, the Railways defenders have easily mopped it up. But on that occasion, Chris Scott said, "I've had enough of this." And he went and took on one of the most experienced defenders in the competition in Tunbridge. He sold the dummy to him twice, spun around and put it straight through the sticks. A much-needed goal for the Demons.
0: Yeah, a beautiful goal in the end. And Chris Scott doing a very good job there on that occasion. So Rovers certainly needed that. Chris Scott gets his second goal of the afternoon. So a good day out for him so far. A long way to go in this contest. We're going to go to three-quarter time. There's not going to be much in it. It's going to be almost line ball.
1: 22 and a half minutes gone, and this, the Premiership quarter. Drennan O'Malley Motors. Finn Dillon knocks it down the throat of Gabriel Parfitt on this occasion. In fact, it's Farron into the half-forward area. Mark is paid. It's going the way of the Rovers player, which is interesting, and Tom Denton. He's probably held, I'd say. The umpire is closer than what we are, but they both had a piece of it. Tom Denton is unsure where he's going to go, but he's going to go toward the left side of the goals, and he sees a lead again. It's a lead from Josh Simpson. And now Josh Simpson will have a shot on goal, and he's going to kick from about 20 metres, Glenn, on a 45-degree angle. And he doesn't miss too many, but I don't want to put the mocker on him.
0: Josh Simpson's kicked one this afternoon, a very clever player, as we say.
1: He kicked a beautiful goal at Mullawar a couple of weeks ago from an angle that was just ridiculous, Glenn.
0: And a good bit of play there from Tom Denton. He steadied the ship. He knew where he was going.
1: Yeah, he knew what he was doing.
0: He kicked it deep into the left forward pocket. So here we have Josh Simpson lining up for goal, 45 metres out. John Reynolds wouldn't be happy that Rovers have been conceded 2 goals late in this game, late in this third quarter. And Josh Simpson gets his

0: third of the afternoon. Gets his second of the afternoon, I should say, and another score goes on the board for Rovers.
1: I think it's close to one of the biggest margins of the game, Glenn, incidentally.
0: Yeah, pretty tight, yeah. So Rovers are 9-4, which is 57, and they lead Railways 8-2-50. So 7-point margin,
1: yeah,
0: in favour.
1: Much more than 7 points in this game so far.
0: No, at quarter time it was Rovers by 2 points. At half time it was Rovers by 5 points. And the way we're going, it'll be Rovers by 7 points at three-quarter time if we can't get another score before the final siren in this quarter. And, of course, this Dreadon O'Malley quarter is the premiership quarter. And it's good to see that Rovers have kept coming and Rovers have kicked two late goals in time on, which is a very good sign.
1: Tazewell straight down the throat of his opponents on this occasion, but goes back the way of a player who puts it straight into his opposite number. But Rovers get it again through Farron Parfitt into the half-forward area alone, tries to run onto it. Will he get something out of this? The ball goes into a host of players in the shadows of the goals again for Rovers as the Railways defenders put under immense pressure. The Demons have a bit of a run on here in the red time, as they say, in the third quarter. This quarter brought to you by Drennan O'Malley. The ball goes up. Flynn Dillon, he's been great this afternoon. Every game he'd have to be amongst the best players each and every week for the Blues. As the ball goes to the outer side, Mark is taken out there by a blue Guernsey, and the player there on the Agricultural Engineering Company sign on the far side, Edwards Road, but the siren sounds to announce that three-quarter time here in our Drennan O'Malley game day. And gee, this is one of the best games we've witnessed so far this season, Glenn. And at three-quarter time, Rovers have one of the biggest leads of the game, but a slender lead in saying that. It is Rovers 9-4-57. They lead Railways 9-2-50. And you're listening to Radio Mama. We are the home of GNFL football. You're listening to the GNFL Match of the Day, thanks to Kerrily War MLA and the City of Greater Geraldton. On Radio Mama, the home of GNFL football.

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1: And good afternoon and welcome back to Dredden O'Malley Motors Game Day on Radio Mama, the Radio Geraldton. We are the home of GNFL footy with thanks to our sponsors, Think Mental Health for Community Bank Geraldton GNFL Premiership Season. Glenn Barton and Peter Friends are calling all the action. Three-quarter time at the football and an entertaining game ahead. And looking at the scores at three-quarter time, Rovers kicked a couple of goals late and set themselves up. Rovers are 9-4, which is 58, and they lead Railways 8-2, 50. So an 8-point margin, as big as it's been throughout the game. So an 8-point margin in favour of the home side, the Rovers Demons. For Rovers, Josh Simpson's kicked two, Chris Scott's kicked two, Gabriel Parfitt's kicked two, singles to Jason Daniels and Clay Azevedo. For Railways, Ben Saunders kicked two, Flynn Dillon, Darcy Giltrow and Nathan Paletti, and Ted Kerr have kicked one. Ball out of the centre now through Kane Simpson. Kane Simpson comes across the ground and finds his teammate, Jack Eastoff. Jack Eastoff on centre wing, broadcast side of the ground, the Horwood Road side of the ground. Kicks it up, looking up there for a teammate. That teammate is trying to hold the ball and get hold of it is Blake Tazewell. A pack develops. Umpire says, play on, boys, get it out. But eventually the ball doesn't come out and the umpire will come in and throw the ball up. Umpires this afternoon for Sandra Carr, MLA. Our umpires, Theo Bennett, Steve Pratt and Zaid Colley. Looking at better players and contenders for the Skeeters Restaurant Player of the Day from Railways. Flynn Dillon going well. Blake Messina, Ben Saunders, Darcy Rose, Sam Scully, Blake Bunter, Darcy Giltrow and Jesse Adamini.
2: Railways running out of the fence through Adamini. Rovers miss a time that kick across the face of goal. The better players in that term for Rovers. Kane Simpson, Chris Scott, Bo Simpson, Tom Denton and Farron Parfitt.
1: Ball is with Rovers on the wing. Clay Azevedo is that player. Kicks it up towards half forward. A Railways player slaps it to ground, but it's picked up again by Rovers. Rovers' Josh Simpson centres the ball, but the ball is cut off and a good mark taken in defence there by the Railways defender in Williamson. He goes out wide. He's kicked, put his teammate under pressure. In goes Rovers' Chris Scott. Ball spills, goes the way of Ted Kerr. Ted Kerr puts it on his left boot and finds Flynn Dillon. Flynn Dillon on half back, kicks it up towards centre wing and a good mark taken there by the young Railways player in Cody Giltrow. Giltrow's kick's not a good one. It causes a turnover, but Sean Fletcher's good enough. He reads the ball well, off hands. Fletcher grabs it, kicks it up towards half forward and this fine, he finds Darcy Giltrow and a good bit of play there. In fact, it's a Cody Giltrow, he kicks it in towards the forward line, but Rovers have the numbers and read it best, but do they? They almost turn the ball over. Wasted opportunity there, and the kick was a poor one. And Lux of Fortune off hands, and the boundary umpire will throw the ball back into play.
2: If you talked about in tennis, there's a term that says, unforced errors.
1: Yeah.
2: If Rovers had an unforced errors count, it'd be pretty high this afternoon. That means that they caused the errors themselves. The ball coming in now from the broadcast side, up into the air it goes, brought to ground. There he is again. Giltrow gets it away to a teammate. Nice handball it is into the half-forward area, full-forward area for Rovers, but out of defence comes the Demons again. It's a half-forward area for Railways, and Tazewell has the ball now. On a half-back flank, Tazewell's been getting a bit of the ball this afternoon. A ruckman that's grown in stature for the Demons over several years. He sends it forward. Up into the air goes the player then, Gabriel Parfitt, but outmarked on this occasion by Jager Williams. Jager Williams, not far from Radio Mama's broadcast position, sends it up into the half-forward area. Daniels at the base of the pack is tackled. He dispossessed of the ball. It goes free now, and a nice mark is taken by Saunders. How does Aplo get on his own? He knows what he's doing. He's clever. And he sends it inside the corridor and finds a player now who will shoot on goal. So this player's already got a goal this afternoon in Riley Evans. A beautiful goal it was too. Now he'll kick to the city end. Ben Saunders left on his lonesome and has had plenty of time to put the action in motion to allow Riley Evans to take a nice lace-out mark. And he'll now shoot on goal. So Riley Evans, we know he's got the distance. He's shown that before. Kicking into a silhouette, but it goes across the face of goal. It was a big kick, though, and through for the minor score.
1: On the M&B Trade Centre scoreboard, Railways are now 8-3, 51. They trail Rovers 9458 as we go around the grounds with thanks to the City of Greater Geraldton and Kirrily Waugh, the member for Geraldton. Three quarter time at GBSC Sports Park and Brigades carry on their merry way. Brigades 13-12 lead Chapman Valley 3-3.
2: Oh, Railways have intercepted a ball here, Glenn, and luckily enough going back into deep attack at Jamie Guy saved on that the last
1: line. That was always in the
2: plan.
1: Yeah. It was always in the plan, Peter. They knew what they were doing. And half-time at the game at Towns at WA Country Builders Stadium. Towns 13-7-85 lead Mullawar 2 goals straight. The ball going up the ground ever so steadily. And a whistle on play. The boundary umpire comes into play. 4.5 minutes gone in this final quarter with thanks to GT Russell, Chartered Accountant. And I see Grant Russell at the footy today enjoying this very good game between the two top sides.
2: Of course, a bit of a champion for for Mental Health Week. And a nice article. He was interviewed by Beck Ruthven during the week and set up the weekend for a great cause on Friday in the Guardian. The ball on the far side now is with Gabriel Parfitt. And he's sizing up his options. In fact, it's Simpson that's got it. Gee, he's going to take on a couple of players. Gee, that was lucky. He got
1: Tristan
2: away with
1: Simpson.
2: It. Tristan Simpson sending it down the line. And it only goes as far as a Railways player who's dealt with, took the mark, was dealt with, but gets the free kick, incidentally. He comes in. In fact, it might be the lasso rule that we're seeing now. But the ball on the far side's with Flynn Dillon. Probably one of his best games, one of the best on ground this afternoon for his side. Sends it inboard. Finds the youngster in Eli Grigsby. Grigsby, a nice kick into the full forward area. Goes over the top of a couple of players and out of the pack it comes by Saunders. Nice little handball by Saunders. Goes the way of Giltrow. And, in fact, it was, it was
1: Giltrow.
2: Cody Giltrow. And he put it through for a much-needed goal for Railways. But Ben Saunders pops up every now and again and does a bit of magic.
1: Cody Giltrow gets his first of the afternoon. He enjoyed that, and so he should. So the scoreboard rolls over, so it's ever so close again. 1 point the margin in our match of the day for Drennan O'Malley Motors this afternoon on Radio Mama, your home of GNFL footy. Looking at the scoreboard for M&B Trade Centre, it is Rovers 9-4-58. Railways 9-3-57. 1 point the margin. We've played 6 minutes in this final quarter, so we've got a really tight game here, as we'd expect. Both sides undefeated prior to today. So unless it's a draw, one of these sides...
2: 2 points to Rovers at quarter time, 5 points to Rowers at half time, and Rovers 7 points at three-quarter time, and just a point at the moment, Glenn, in front on Drennan O'Malley game day.
1: Yeah, 8 points it was at three-quarter time.
2: I apologise, eight.
1: No, they made the scoreboard change at half, three-quarter time. So 8 points is the difference at three-quarter time. So the margin is now 1 point. So Rowers have made a little bit of headway. They've still got plenty of time. They've got the breeze at the back. Have they got the skill? Have they got the run? Ball goes the way of Rovers. Azevedo gets a handball forward. Goes to halfback. Picked up by Bo Simpson. Bo Simpson goes out wide looking for some support. He finds it.
2: Oh.
1: And a good mark taken out there. And Dwayne Neville, is it? Or
2: yeah, he's been trying a few times this afternoon.
1: Dwayne Neville has taken a very strong mark on centre wing. Now he takes them on. Gets a handball forward and goes the way now of a player who gets a handball forward. That was young Bo Simpson. Gets it away of River Sandals, is it? He gets it forward.
2: Oh,
1: picked
2: that's
1: up.
2: A goal. Great
1: beautiful guy.
2: Play.
1: Yeah, made something
2: Sheldon
1: out of nothing.
2: Sheldon Nally that set that England, I think.
1: Yeah, was it? And Joseph, a goal there from Josh Simpson. So Josh, oh, he kicked the point.
2: Oh,
1: it must have been
2: good.
1: Off hands.
2: It was. It must have been.
1: It looked like he was going straight into an open goal.
2: But they must have goal that passage of
1: but
2: play.
1: The Railways defender did very well to get a hand on it. So well done to the defence. The Railways defence are very good like that. They make you work hard. So scores are level. No, they're not. 2 points in favour of Rovers. So Rovers are 9-5-59. They lead Railways 9-3-57. Railways get the ball from half back, kick it up towards the centre of the ground. Once again, Rovers have the opportunity now if they can pick it up, and they do. Rovers player gets tackled, had no prior opportunity, and umpire Pratt will come in and throw the ball up once more. So the ball is in the second half of the ground, or half of the ground, which Railways would like it to
2: anyone's
1: be
2: anyone's game at the moment, Glenn.
1: Oh, certainly, anyone's contest. It's going to be a very, very tight finish in this contest, it would appear. Picked up by Rovers, they get the ball forward, kick goes forward, Rovers player banged his head after he kicked that ball.
2: Like Groundhog
1: ball goes
2: here.
1: The way of Tom Denton. Gets it up towards full forward. Finds Josh Simpson. He's very hard to put a saddle on. He gets it over to a teammate. That teammate gets it back towards Josh Simpson.
2: Jeez,
1: and Josh Simpson gets
2: it.
1: Another. And once again, it was Sheldon Nelly who fed it out to Josh Simpson. And Rovers get a goal on the board. So Rovers extend the lead, which is very interesting. On the M&B Trade Centre scoreboard, Rovers are 10 goals, 5, 65. They lead Railways 9-3, 57. So I've seen a couple of very good opportunities there.
2: The interesting thing here at Daimler Truck Oval is that when it gets late in the afternoon or late in the game, even though Railways have the breeze kicking toward the city end, they're kicking into shadows and silhouettes, which makes it a little bit more of a hard task in some respects, and Rovers don't have that disadvantage at the moment.
1: Josh Simpson has now got 3 goals, so he's playing very well up forward, but in the last 2 passages forward, it has been Sheldon Nelly that has been able to get the ball on. So Sheldon Nelly's assists up forward have been very useful. Flynn Dillon clearly slaps the ball forward, goes the way of Rovers. And Rovers have the ball in the centre of ground. Brawl comes forward.
2: Oh, nice.
1: And a good
2: mark.
1: Blake taken by Tazewell.
2: Got their tails up, the D.
1: Tazewell breaks through the centre, gets a short pass, and finds a teammate there in Clay Azevedo. Azevedo's told to play on. He claimed the mark, and then goes Duane Neville, who finds himself in front, feeds it out to a player running by, and once again, Rovers shoot on goal through Tristan Simpson.
2: Geez.
1: Tristan Simpson kicks a minus score on the M&B Trade Centre scoreboard.
2: Month of Sundays to get rid of it.
1: Rovers 10-6, 66, lead Railways 9-3, 57. So Rovers, 16 scoring shots to Railways 12. So Rovers are in front. Can Railways regain some composure and get the ball up their end? Sam Scully brings it up towards centre wing, looking up there for Flynn Dillon. Ball slapped away from him.
2: Chris Scott has really stepped up in this game today, Glenn. And he's one of the biggest men in the competition, and he's taking that in his stride, isn't he?
1: Well, he's looking a lot fitter too.
2: Yeah.
1: He's moving really quite freely at the moment. He's still got his knee heavily strapped, but he's certainly moving a lot freer than he has in past times because he has looked a little bit...
2: Ball coming
1: under
2: in
1: injury
2: from the
1: cloud.
2: Boundary now, going the way of Bunter. He gets it to a teammate there in Flynn Dillon. Continues to work the big fella. Puts it onto his boot. Sends it down in front of our broadcast position. Players diving on top of each other. Stacks on the mill, and the umpire says, give it to me. So this game is still being playing at a frenetic pace, Glenn, which is incredible because we thought things would slow down a little bit, but both sides have been going hammer and tong. We've got Tazewell up against Flynn Dillon this afternoon. A nice contest as Railways try to go forward through the player there in Kimberley, and he's tackled a little bit crudely, and a free kick will go the way of Kimberley. Kimberley, he sees the lead from Bunter, just in front of our broadcast position for Radio Mama. This quarter brought to you by GT Russell Chartered Accountants. It is the final term in Adrenaline O'Malley game day, and there he is. Standing on his own is that player in Saunders. He gets it away to a teammate there in Jesse Anamini, who shoots toward the big sticks, goes across the face of goals. A Railways player tries to get hold of it, or does he? He's corralled toward the boundary, and the ball will go. Be thrown in deep. Oh, no, Rovers get the free kick. It was put out on the full, I'd say, in that vicinity. Rovers have it through Jamie Geyer. Out of defence, kicking towards the half-back area. Up they go. Tazewell at the back of the pack. Couldn't take the mark. He's up against Flynn Dillon. And as I've said, I've enjoyed that contest, Glenn. Both guys going, youngsters going at it. Tazewell put on a bit of condition to become just as strong as Dillon is. And the ball is with Railways now. It goes away with Tunbridge. He sends it inboard. Finds a teammate there. And that teammate is Darcy Rowe. Rowe goes across laterally now. Railways trying to slow things down to try and make some effort to move forward, a sortie forward. Comes off hands now into the pocket just in front of the Rovers club rooms. Will it find the boundary? A player is corralled toward that end of the ground or toward that position, and that player is Messina, and the ball is taken over the white line. So, Glenn, the current scoreline, 10-6 Rovers. They lead Railways 9 goals. Is it 9 goals?
1: Nine goals, three.
2: Yes.
1: So it is a 9-point ball game in favour of the home side. And we've played the middle stages of this final term thanks to GT Russell Chartered Accounts.
2: Margin in the match, 9 points.
1: Exactly. So it's been tight throughout. Rovers player taking a while to get himself up. He's a bit sore. And that player was what we were talking about earlier, Chris Scott.
2: There are a few sore boys out there after the game today.
1: So there goes a short pass from Simpson, goes back to Chris Scott. Chris Scott goes across the ground looking for some run. And have Railways got another shot in their armour?
2: 14 minutes gone in the final term.
1: Rovers get the ball up towards centre wing. Good mark taken out there. And Rovers still have it. And Rovers moving the ball up the ground. Goes up towards centre wing. And a kick goes forward from Brennan. But only as far as Rahways. Rahways can clean up and come back. Ball goes the way of Darcy Rowe. He comes the way of player there in Flynn Dillon. Feeds it out towards...
2: Oh, tackle.
1: The player in Kimberley. He ran into a dead end. Picked up now by Chris Scott. Chris Scott grabs the ball. Kicks it towards full forward. Ball Sheldon running Nally. Free. Sheldon Nally. He can't pick it up. Geez. Boundary line comes very close. Kobe Ditchbourne slapped it towards the boundary line. And he got pinged for...
2: deliberate.
1: Yeah, it is. Yeah, well, he was certainly looking for the boundary line. As you can, poor old defenders, they've got to go somewhere, don't they?
2: In this competition, that's a hard decision, isn't it?
1: Yes. So the ball goes the way of Rovers now after that free kick. So the play with the ball is Rovers player.
2: I think, is it Kane Simpson?
1: Runs around. Right. It's Josh Simpson.
2: Josh Simpson.
1: Josh Simpson takes the ball on. He's caught in possession now.
2: Jeez.
1: Josh Simpson caught in possession.
2: Why did he just put it onto his boot? He would put it up.
1: Plays on quickly. Railways, can they regroup? Ball goes the way of Drew Tunbridge. Drew Tunbridge in the back pocket. Short pass goes the way of Matt Kimberley. Matthew Kimberley looking for the ball on halfback. Short pass again. Drew Tunbridge, barely 10 metres. Umpire gives him the benefit of the doubt. Drew Tunbridge plays on looking for another pass, but there's no one running for Railways at the moment. And a good mark taken there by Gabriel Parfitt.
2: The game is running with Rovers and they need to take their opportunities, Glenn, but they tend to muck their own opportunities up at the moment.
1: Gabriel Parfitt kicks it towards full forward, but a Rovers player went early. That was Nelly, and it gave Drew Tunbridge the opportunity to watch the ball and mark the ball. He goes across, finds Sam Scully. Sam Scully kicks the ball forward.
2: Nice mark.
1: And Rovers player took too long to hold that one. Umpire said, the ball has dropped from your hands. You went back and got it, so the umpire will throw the ball up. So the ball will be thrown up on half-back.
2: Jack Eastoff, Glenn.
1: Goes the way now of Flynn Dillon for Railways. Big kick up towards half-forward. Bo Simpson stared his ground and took a very strong mark.
2: Probably one of Rover's best this afternoon, Glenn. He's really held sway when he needs to.
1: Yeah, in fact, it was Kobe Simpson who took the mark.
2: Kobe.
1: But Bo's been similar. Yeah. Gets in the way of the player there in Azevedo for Rovers. Kicks it forward. Goes the way of Tunbridge. Tunbridge handballs, but not to anyone in particular. So Rovers grab it and kick it back through Sheldon Nally, but he kicks it back. But players of both sides are pretty tired at this stage.
2: I know it is. It is tough, but I've talked about Sheldon Nally before. His disposal lets him down big time. But, I mean, he's under a lot of pressure here this afternoon, but if only he could find his targets.
1: The Railways player's asking the question, why wasn't that a mark? And it must have been touched off the boot or something, because he certainly marked it. Ball comes forward. Goes the way of Railways now. And Railways, have they got enough? Another one in their armour. They get the ball forward. Jesse Adamini gets it from Messina. Adamini is usually a good finisher. One bounce, two bounce. Runs towards goal from 50 metres. Looks pretty good off the boot.
2: Yeah, he's found it.
1: And that's a great goal from Jesse Adamini. He gets Railways 10th.
2: Much needed.
1: And Jesse Adamini gets his first of the afternoon. And what a goal it was. And on the M&B Trade Centre scoreboard, Railways go to 10 goals 3. Which is 63. They trail Rovers 10-6, 66. So we've got a three-point ball game, and we've played 17 and a half minutes in this final term, with thanks to GT Russell Chartered Accountants on Radio Mama, your home of GNFL football.
2: Glenn, we're looking forward to this game, and it hasn't let us down. It's given us everything here this afternoon, but the pressure, I've really been impressed with the pressure by both sides. They haven't let up all day for four quarters, and the game has been played at a frenetic pace and has continued to be like that for the 120 minutes. Although there's a little way to go, it's certainly meeting all those expectations. 80 minutes gone in the final term, brought to you by GT Russell Chartered Accountants. And can the Demons hold on? In fact, they need to attack a little bit harder. One would think if they're to hold this game this afternoon. I've had a lot of opportunities that have gone begging, and I need to keep make a few more of them. But Adamini, he started to up the ante somewhat. He gets it to this fella. That's Flynn Dillon. A nice kick by Dillon into the half-forward area. Running onto it is the player in Iaria. He gets it to a teammate who finds the sanctuary of the boundary, or does he? Rovers have it. Out of defence, no. They've been curtailed in their efforts. Goes back toward the white line again. Kobe Simpson sends it down the line. It was a very tight kick, but he finds a teammate down there. He marks the ball on the far side of the oval, and the Edwards Road side of the ground. He sends it further afield, misses a target. I think a free kick has gone the way of...
1: Yeah, and interfered with the Rovers player.
2: Yep, so Rovers, they Farron have Parfitt. The ball. Yeah, Farron Parfitt, he's an important player when it comes to this stage of the game and these situations. He's got a bit of experience, has Farron, a premiership player, multi-premiership player, goes inboard. Rovers have it now on the far side. They send it into the half-foot area. There's Scott. Has he taken the mark? Nice and strong.
1: Beautiful mark.
2: He has, and he'll have a shot on goal. But he's about 45 metres out, but he doesn't want to test his kicking. He sees a player inside the goal square, and no one can take the mark, and comes off hands and through for the minor score.
1: Sometimes and Jesse Adamini was that player who threw himself up and forced that through for a force behind.
2: He's working hard in the final stages, isn't he? But you'd think you'd want to chance the kick when you get a free kick at this late in the game, wouldn't you? The ball back in the middle now, and Flynn Dillon, he's been working all game, Glenn. He certainly is figuring as one of the better players out there this afternoon.
1: Been outstanding.
2: He has been good. He just doesn't give up. He's just hard at it the whole time. He's got all the attributes, but he uses all of them. The ball coming out into space now, and Railways have it as they run on through this play. I haven't seen much of him this afternoon in Fletcher. He sends it inside the corridor. Players setting themselves. Oh, a mark almost taken by Gear, but he loses it on the final stages of that passage of play, but coming out of defence. The Demons have it now through Gabriel Parfitt. He goes one way, then the other. Goes back to Parfitt, and he's caught in possession. No, the umpire says no prior opportunity, but the Demons are under siege as Railways throw everything at them, as they say in the classics, Glenn, but the kitchen sink.
1: We're into time on. There won't be a long quarter. Both sides have only kicked one goal apiece.
2: Yeah, so 20 minutes gone.
1: It won't be a very long quarter. So the next score, if Railways could get it, could almost win it for them. Ball goes the way of Adamini. Gives it away of Fletcher. Fletcher deep on the boundary. Shoots towards goal. He's offline. 1 point only. And on the M&B Trade Centre scoreboard, Railways go to 10 goals, 4, 64. They trail Rovers 10-7, 67. Three-point ball game. Railways need to lock it in. They need to get the next score. It needs to be a major.
2: You would think next goal wins, Glenn.
1: For sure. Ball in the back line for the Rovers side. And Kobe Simpson gives it away to Bo Simpson. Bo Simpson has the ball now. Ball slapped forward by Kobe Simpson. It was Daniels who got the ball forward. And the ball will be thrown up again. Time running out. Rovers... have they done enough? 3 points the margin. Ball on half forward as the ball will be thrown up. 22 minutes gone in this final term for GT Russell Chartered Accountants.
2: As the ball goes up into the air, Railways do the better of it as they send it into their half forward area on the far side of the ground. Rovers collect it though, but a free kick is going the way of Iaria, who's been a bit player this afternoon. Got the kicks when he needs them. He'll send them inboard. It's a directed kick. Up they go. The mark isn't taken. Falls to ground. Goes away of the Demons. What will they do with it? They need to cleverly get it out of defence, but they put it into a passage of play. But that player does well. That player that got onto the ball is Kobe Simpson. He sends it down the wing.
1: Good
2: it's
1: mark.
2: A nice big kick, but it's sent to wing. The mark is taken by Railways. That player spins around. That player is Jordan Williamson. He sends it inboard. He finds a player there who's quickly brought to ground, but the ball spills free. Goes away now of Ditchburn. What will he do? The new player for Railways. He's got a couple to beat, and he's finally gobbled up. He's holding the ball, and a free kick will go the way of the Demons. Time ticking away here in our Drennan O'Malley game day, and a free kick will go the way of a player that certainly has stepped up this afternoon for Rovers, and that is Josh Simpson.
1: Josh Simpson with the ball on half back.
2: Gee,
1: Rovers look to be favourite. Plays on, gets a short pass, and gets it the way of Bo Simpson. So Bo Simpson, Rovers... look like they may have done enough. Rovers get the ball in towards the centre. Straight into the centre. Beautiful pass. And he's picked out Tristan Simpson. Tristan Simpson with the ball on half back. Cleverly goes around his player. Put his side under pressure, one would think. But the ball comes forward now. And comes back towards a Rovers player who is caught and caught high. And the free kick will go the way of a Rovers player. And the free kick
2: Jack
1: goes
2: Eastoff.
1: The way of Jack Eastoff. Jack Eastoff with the ball in the centre of the ground. 23 and a half minutes gone.
2: He needs to find a body here, Glenn.
1: 3 points in favour of Rovers. He kicks it forward, finds Denton. Tom Denton with the ball. Long way from goal, but it's in the right end for the Rovers. Tom Denton getting the ball. Carry on now. Kicks it up towards full forward. Looking up there, but a good strong mark taken by Ted Kerr for the Blues. Ted Kerr plays on quickly. gets in the way of Cody Giltrow. This is Rahway's last hurrah. Goes the way of the player there in Ditchburn. Kicks it forward, but there's 3-1. And once again, Rovers can play around. Ring a Rosie. Goes the way of the player there in Bo Simpson. Picked up now by Sean Fletcher.
3: And
1: but
3: Rovers
1: there's the siren. There's the siren. Full time in our match of the day. What a game it's been.
2: Oh, terrific game, Glenn. And one of the best of the year.
1: Rovers have won. Rovers are on top of the premiership table. Two games clear now of Rahway's. Rovers are 10-7, 67. They have defeated Rahway's 10-4, 64. And a wonderful match for round 8 for the Think Mental Health round. Community Bank GNFL premiership season. A 3-point win to Rovers in our match of the day on Radio Mama, your home of GNFL football.
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1: Yes, good afternoon and welcome back. We expected a thriller. It was the Drennan O'Malley Motors game day on Radio Mama and Radio Geraldton, your home of DNFL footy. What a game it turned out to be, close throughout. In the first quarter, Rovers led by 2 points. They led by 5 points at halftime. They led by 8 points at three-quarter time. And they were able to kick on and make sure they won in the last quarter. In the last quarter, Rovers added 1-3 and Railways added 2-2. So both sides had their opportunities. Rovers took theirs and Rovers won by 3 points. Our full-time summary, with thanks to the City of Greater Geraldton and Kirrily Waugh, the member for Geraldton. As we quickly look at other scores from other grounds, Brigades have had a big day out. They've celebrated Daniel Leach's win with a big, massive win over Chapman Valley. Brigades, 18-16, have defeated Chapman Valley 4-4. We haven't had an update on the score from Towns. Towns' scoreboard's very hard to keep up with because they don't have it on Player HQ. But at half time, it was Towns 13-7, 85 to Mullawar 2-straight, 12. So one would imagine the Towns have run out a pretty good winners in that contest. So big winners today, Brigades over Chapman Valley, Towns over Mullawar, and in a thriller here at Daimler Trucks Greenough Oval, a big win to Rovers. Rovers 10-7, 67. They defeated Railways 10-4, 64. Now Rovers are undefeated, sitting on top of the Premiership table and looking pretty a couple of games clear. Looking at the goal scorers for Rovers, Josh Simpson kicked 3, Gabriel Parfitt kicked 2, Chris Scott kicked 2, Jason Daniels kicked 1, and Clay Azevedo kicked 1. Looking at Railways, their goal scorers, Ben Saunders kicked 2, Flynn Dillon, Darcy Giltrow, Nathan Paletti, Ted Kerr, Cody Giltrow, and Jesse Adamini won apiece. So it was a really wonderful game of football in beautiful conditions and a really great advert for Great Northern Football League footy on a beautiful winter's afternoon. Contenders for the Skeeter's Restaurant Player of the Day, the Railways player that stood out today was Flynn Dillon, an outstanding performance from Flynn Dillon. Clearly the best big man afield, and he did very well. Jesse Adamini finished the game very well. He started well, probably a little bit quiet in the mid-session, but he was there when the whips were cracking and certainly worked hard. Blake Messina was probably a more consistent player across the ground and did well. A lot to like about the Giltrow boys. They both put in and work hard. Blake Bunter put in another honest performance, but you've got to say that the Railways defenders work hard. And you think Sam Scully, you think Darcy Rowe, you think Drew Tunbridge, but a really good performance. And I thought up forward, Ben Saunders. Both sides lack really any key forwards today. They had to share the goal scoring around because it was so tight. There wasn't a great deal of key forwards. I guess Josh Simpson was the key forward on the day with 3 goals. Ben Saunders at the other end was Railway's key forward. So both sides don't have a key forward, but they do share the ball around. Peter, you're looking at the contenders for the Skeeter's Restaurant Player of the Day from the winners today. Rovers are that side. And tell us about the better players.
2: Well, Glenn, they spread them around a little bit today, but as you said, there was nothing in the game, and it was the defences of both sides that had to win out in the end. I mean, probably that third quarter was where Rovers probably won it in the final analysis. They had a lead of about 8 points at three-quarter time, but really had to build a little bit of a buffer. If you can call 8 points a buffer, and they certainly were able to do that and able to hold on in the final analysis. Better players for them included Farron Parfitt. He's got a wealth of knowledge and he continues to stand up when he needs to. Tom Denton, the Clune medalist. I also thought Chris Scott, another Clune medalist, has really returned to Rovers now and solidifying his position in the side. Kane Simpson, Kobe Simpson, but I thought, and we thought, Bo Simpson was best on ground, and he'll be heading to Skeeter's this week for lunch.
1: So he's a lucky man. Bo Simpson played well. All the Simpson boys played well today. But Rovers, they have plenty of Simpsons in their side.
2: A simplex, Glenn.
1: Yeah, they do, and they do it very well. So a really entertaining game of footy. Of course, this is just a heart starter and to get us ready for the finals. We're halfway through the season, and at the moment we can see that the Premiership table taking shape with
2: isn't it?
1: Rovers at the top, then Railways are next, then Brigades, then Chapman Valley, then Towns just outside the four. Still a game behind.
2: That final four is still going to be messed around within for quite a while, isn't it?
1: It is, yeah. But you would think even now Rovers and Railways are far enough ahead really to set the top two. The top two looks to be Rovers and Railways. and the next two seem to be brigades at Chapman Valley. Still a long way to go, but at this stage, that's the way it looks. So really entertaining. We're going to be following Towns for the next 3 weeks, keeping an eye on them. This is going to be a really crucial start of the season for them. They need to win a game against perhaps Railways or Northampton.
2: Well, they started their campaign today,
1: Rovers,
2: didn't they?
1: Yeah, they did. So they got that first win under their belt, and that was against Mullawar today. Next weekend is the round 9 for refuel, and we've got big games. Northampton play Rovers at Percher International Oval. So Rovers coming off a big high today, coming up against Northampton, who had a good win last weekend. That game's up at Northampton. Mullawar play Brigades at Mullawar Oval, so Brigades will start favourite in that game, as will Rovers in the game against Northampton. And Railways will start favourite in the game that we'll be at for Drennan O'Malley Motors game day. Railways playing Towns at Redduss Holding Recreation Ground. So we're at the Recreation Ground next week. Looking forward to that. Railways will be looking forward to that as well. And so too will Towns. So a big day at the football. Winners today, we know that Brigades were too good for Chapman Valley. Towns too good for Mullawar. And Rovers just 3 points too good for Railways. Final scores, Rovers 10-7, 67. Defeated Railways 10-4, 64. This has been Glenn Barnett and Peter Forenza with technical support from Matt Anderson. Great to have your company this afternoon. Hope you enjoyed the broadcast. We certainly did. It's been round 8 for Think Mental Health Round, for Community Bank Geraldton, GNFL Premiership season, and Radio Mama, your home of GNFL football.
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This has got to be the saddest day of my life. I called you here today for a bit of bad news. I won't be able to see you anymore because of my obligations and the ties that you have. We've been meeting here every day. And since this is our last day together, I want to hold you just one more time. When you turn and walk away, don't look back. I want to remember you just like this. Let's just kiss and say goodbye.

It is fine, the sun shines most of the time. And the feeling is laid back. Palm trees grow and rents are low, but you know, keep thinking about

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In other words, hold my hand. In other words,

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0: Parents Beyond Breakup supports parents and grandparents experiencing trauma related to family breakdown and separation. They provide a national helpline and linkages to peer support groups. We caught up with CEO Pete Nichols at this year's National Suicide Prevention Conference to find out some of the reasons why people seek support from Parents Beyond Breakup.
1: The most common reasons that people would turn to us for support is an instantaneous loss of the person they love, usually followed by loss of access to their children, their home, the financial strain of perhaps now running two homes, and perhaps even a legal case if it gets to that point where it becomes adversarial. They can become homeless, they can become financially overburdened, and it's like a perfect tsunami or perfect storm of different problems all happening very, very quickly.
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3: 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Hope you enjoy the next song.

My name is Godfrey Simpson. Ngānawini Godfrey Simpson. And this is the word of the week in Badimaya language, brought to you by the Itawanga Language Centre. The word of the week is wargai, edible seed, wargai.

0: Hello, my name is Digby Percy. 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

0: You hear people talking about having a two-year plan, a five-year plan. 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

0: it can be hard to talk about mental health. Beyond Blue has developed the Mental Health Continuum to help you talk about social and emotional well-being and to help you think about where your mental health is currently at. We caught up with Dr. Grant Blaschke, who says people can use the Mental Health Continuum to help decide what they should do to look after their mental health right now.
1: What I find as a GP with a lot of my patients is when we think about their mental health on a continuum, it's a really preventive approach where we identify what are their particular warning signs. You know, what are the red flags for them that say, hey, maybe things are becoming unstuck? And I'll give you some examples. A lot of people find their sleep is very disrupted, either trouble getting to sleep or waking up early in the morning worrying. Another red flag, getting into conflict. Sometimes people, they've got a short fuse, they're getting into arguments, either at work or at home. For some people, the warning flags are more withdrawing, so not answering phone calls, not going out, and of course, missing work or not being able to fulfill your usual daily duties and responsibilities. There are all sorts of early warning signs.
0: To find out more about the mental health continuum, how your mental health can change over time, and what you can do to maintain or improve your mental health, visit beyondblue.org.au.
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1: Hi, my name's Lillian, I'm from Geraldton Senior and you're listening

0: Yeah, look out. What are you doing here?
1: What do you mean? I rang you to say I was coming over.
0: Yeah, I know, but I didn't hear your car pull up. Usually I hear that beast from a mile away. It was proper quiet this time.
1: That's because I didn't drive here, simpleton.
0: What? Then how did you get here?
1: I walked.
0: You walked?
1: Well, I decided from now on that if I'm going to go somewhere that's within walking distance, then that's exactly what I'm going to do. Walk.
0: Well, your house isn't that close to mine.
1: Yes, it is. It only took me about 45 minutes to walk, and considering that we should walk for at least half an hour each day, I thought it was the perfect distance.
0: So what brought about this change?
1: I'm wanting to feel healthier. Plus, I wanted to save money on fuel. It's been great.
0: Well, are you going to come inside and have a seat?
1: How about you come outside and we'll go for a walk? I'm sure you could benefit from it.
0: I'm not worried about saving fuel.
1: Maybe not, but you look like you should worry about your tan. Plus, you'll get your daily vitamin D hit.
0: All right. Let me put on my shoes, my hat and some sunscreen.
1: Good girl.
2: Did you know that walking for half an hour each day can have health benefits such as heart and lung fitness, reduced risk of heart disease and stroke, improved management for conditions such as high blood pressure, high cholesterol and diabetes? 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Start walking your way to a healthier lifestyle today and enjoy the benefits.
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1: Gwadi Yanagaimana.
0: Kura Yanagaimana. Brother walking around.
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2: Our local Wadjuri word is Ija. What is Ija? Ija is true, truly, really. Ija. You can say Ija in this sentence. Ija, I'm not lying. Ija is spelled I-J-A. Can you say Ija?
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2: Hey, all out there. I'm Gabriel Beverly Butler from Prindrew Primary School. I hope you have a great time listening to Radio Mama. Okay, bye.

0: A healthy set of lungs is essential to our quality of life, but it's not something that crosses our minds often. Actually, according to the Lung Foundation, around 50% of Australians hardly think of their lung health. In a nutshell, our lungs allow us to breathe in oxygen whilst exhaling the carbon monoxide and getting rid of waste products and toxins from the body. 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

0: I'm Jamil Morris from Boddington. 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

0: local Wadjuri word is jinna. What is jinna? Jinna is your foot. You can use jinna in this sentence. Bye, you got a big jinna. Or you got a sore jinna. Jinna is spelled J-I-N-A. Can you say jinna?
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0: Playing team sports or being physically active on a regular basis has many benefits towards improving your health and well-being. But sometimes you can get sidelined by injuries. Common injuries include bruises, sprains, joint injuries, and nosebleeds. But for the more serious injuries like bone fractures, which restricts your movement, getting a specialist's help like that from a physiotherapist is essential for recovery, so you can get back to your normal routine and activities. Here's Brisbane physiotherapist Marcus Dripps, explaining the type of work they do.
1: Physiotherapy is a medical profession that's primarily aimed at alleviating symptoms and restoring function. 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

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Day 7.

0: Hello there, I'm Sean Bindley. Senior Labor Minister Chris Bowen argues a vote for One Nation's Pauline Hanson would be a vote for chaos as he downplays the party's rising popularity. His comments come after former Labor Treasurer Wayne Swan warned Labor's traditional voters were swarming to One Nation because they're not convinced the major party is on their side. Mr Bowen says Labor is the party to deliver real change.
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0: US President Donald Trump has lashed out at Iran, calling negotiators dishonourable and accusing them of leaking a fake draft of a possible peace deal. It comes after he cancelled airstrikes against the country on Thursday and said a deal could be signed as early as this weekend. Nick Harper is in Washington.
2: In his latest comments on social media, Donald Trump has lashed out at Iran, accusing them of leaking fake details about what's been agreed. He's called them very dishonourable people to deal with, adding they better get their act together and fast. That's ahead of reporting that a deal could be signed this Sunday in Geneva, although with clear differences between the US and Iran, and little confirmation from the Iranian side that a deal has actually been agreed, it may be that this is just another instance of Donald Trump claiming a deal is near when it's still some way off. I'm Nick Harper in Washington.
0: Work is underway to remove Trump's name from the outside of the Kennedy Center in Washington, D.C. The U.S. Appeals Court rejected a last-ditch effort to keep the president's name on the building. Last month, a district court judge ruled the center cannot be renamed without an act of Congress, and Trump's name needed to be removed within 14 days. SpaceX has soared into the history books on its first day of trading on the U.S. stock market. Shares finished the day up 19% after rising by more than 30% at one point. The company's founder, Elon Musk, says it shows investors are excited about the future of space exploration.
3: To make Star Trek, to make the exciting science fiction futures that we've read about real. And that's what SpaceX is all about, is to take the fiction out of science fiction.
0: A man's body has been found and a young girl is reportedly missing in Sydney's inner west. Officers had received a concern for welfare report for the seven-year-old, who was last seen on the Parramatta River with her father. Superintendent Christine McDonald says their priority is finding the girl.
4: There is a major search operation underway, and we are using all our resources from the Marine Area Command, police divers, police aviation command, in an attempt to locate the little girl.
0: Meanwhile, a woman in her 30s has sustained serious arm and leg injuries after she was attacked by a shark at Sydney's popular Coogee Beach in the city's east. The attack took place within the flags, about 20 metres offshore, just after 11 this morning. Ambulance New South Wales says the woman was taken to hospital in a critical condition. All Randwick City Council beaches have now been closed. Mayor Dylan Parker says people are advised to stay out of the water.
5: Randwick Council beaches will be shut for at least 24 hours, but more likely 48. We have council jet skis in the water. There is the rescue helicopter, which is patrolling the coast. At Maroubra Beach, the drone will be up. All beaches are shut, and we're advising individuals to stay away from the water for at least 24 to 48 hours.
0: This is Air News. In AFL action this afternoon, the Melbourne Demons have defeated the Essendon Bombers by 45 points. In rugby league, devastating news for the Blues ahead of Origin Game 2 next week. Replacement centre Casey McLean has been ruled out with a leg injury. New South Wales football manager Frank Panisi says it's come as a shock to the side.
6: Our medical staff believe it's a 7 to 10 day injury in terms of return to play, which obviously rules him out of Wednesday night's game at the MCG.
0: Mark Nwakanita-Wosse will now make his Origin debut. Meanwhile, West Tigers coach Benji Marshall is scoffing at talk Jerome Luai is to blame for his side's form slump. The Tigers have lost four of their past five games since Luai announced he'd signed with the PNG Chiefs for 2028. Ahead of tomorrow's clash with the Titans, Marshall says the whole team needs to improve. In tennis, there were more positive results for the Aussies overnight. Air Sports' Paul Walsh has the details.
7: Alex de Minaur and Ilya Tomjanovic have continued their strong preparation for Wimbledon by registering solid victories at the Libema Open overnight. The Demon was a class above Benjamin Bonzi from France, winning 6-2, 6-4, and will now meet another Frenchman, Adrian Maranino, in the semi-final, while Tomjanovic completed her second-round match against Diana Yastremska in three sets and was 1-set and 4-1 up in the quarterfinals matchup against Katie Minelli from the US before bad light stopped play.
0: Australian Independent Radio News.

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2: How you going, folks? It's John Williamson here, True Blue. 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

This is a song I wrote about a young black man in a South African prison quite a few years ago. This young black man was being executed, and as they came into the cell to get him, of course, he was crying and pleading for mercy. And he was so frightened that he had no strength in his legs at all. He couldn't stand up. So they tied his hands behind his back and they dragged him out of the cell towards the scaffold. And as they were dragging him along the corridor towards the gallows, he was still crying and pleading with them. At that point, all the other black men from the cells in the prison, when they heard him being taken to be executed, they started to sing to him. They started to sing him a freedom song. And they kept singing until the young man died. And it must have been the last sound he heard on this earth as he died, was the sound of his brothers in the cells singing to him. So that story, which is a true story, made a big impression on me. And I wrote this song called Singing the Spirit Home.

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But Vulcania's got the best name of all. Yes, we call it cutting the rug. Now the boys and me, we were having a spree in the Mallee last Saturday night. We sang our songs as we joked along. Everything was going all right. We were doing fine, drinking beer and wine, till one bloke mentioned fight. 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

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Young Jim Malone is the boy we all know.

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In the bed all day Big Johnny did lay. Now I thought he was going to die. When I looked at him, well, it was a sin to see the big man cry. I said, "Dear sport, won't you have a snort?" I produced a bottle and mug. The first drink he took, he forgot he was crook. He flew out and cut a rug. There's poor old Stan, he's a very good man, from his head right down to his socks. He's not a bad guy, and here is why, they call him the old sly fox. He was drinking in town with Nellie Brown, they was doing the jitterbug. And now he's on the track with the swag on his back, all because he cut a rug. Well, they gossip in town, and they run the boys down, cause they

0: He's a helicopter ringer, and he does it on his own.
1: Hi, I'm Darcy. I live in Geraldton, and you're listening to Radio Mama.

0: Hello, I'm Sarah Wombe. Energy Minister Chris Bowen says the government is still planning to end the temporary cut to the fuel excise at the end of the month. According to the latest update, there are 45 days worth of petrol in stock and 39 days worth of diesel. Mr. Bowen says cuts to the fuel excise was always meant to be temporary.
1: We've been very clear. This was a temporary reduction in the excise. It was always intended to be temporary. The Prime Minister and Treasury have been very clear that we'll always examine the latest information, the latest situation, but our intention has been for it to come off at the end of the month, and that remains the plan.
0: The US military says it has shot down several Iranian drones targeting commercial ships in the Strait of Hormuz just hours after both sides indicated they were inching towards a peace agreement. The BBC's Charlotte Gallagher is in Jerusalem.
2: There's been many times when President Trump has said a peace deal is imminent. We calculated it at about 40 times. However, this time what we're seeing is optimism from both sides. So both the Americans and the Iranians saying a peace deal should be coming. Now, the first thing that would involve was reopening the Strait of Hormuz. They'd then go into further negotiations for around 60 days to tackle some of the thornier issues, including Iran's nuclear program. Now, what the US wants is for all enriched uranium to be destroyed and taken out of Iran. Iran at this point is saying that's not acceptable. They at least want to keep diluted uranium. So there'll need to be further discussions on that.
0: Meanwhile, Lebanese media are reporting at least two people have been killed in Israel's latest airstrikes in southern Lebanon. New data shows political parties and candidates have reaped more than $210 million in public funds over the past 3 years. The latest rate increase passed Parliament earlier with bipartisan support, although it was opposed by the Greens and Teals. Critics argue the political class is pocketing a funding boost while ordinary households are grappling with a cost of living crisis. The body of a missing girl has been recovered in the same inner west Sydney Bay where her father was found dead early yesterday. Police say the man in his 40s and the 7-year-old girl had both been seen in a small boat at Bayview Park at Concord shortly before his body was located. Investigations are continuing. The final piece of a major motorway connection to Sydney's new international airport is set to open today. The interchange at Cecil Park provides the final link to the Western Sydney International Airport, where the first passenger flights take off in October. Roads Minister Jenny Aitchison has told the ABC it'll be a game changer for motorists.
3: It's had an interchange with seven new bridges connecting the Westlink M7 motorway to the new toll-free M12 motorway, and it's expanded 26 kilometres of the M7 to three lanes in each direction between Richmond Road and the M5 motorway. So really a massive project here.
0: Also in news, Tasmanian Liberal Senator Jonathan Dunningham has announced his plans to quit politics before the next election. And Australia's agriculture watchdog is under renewed criticism over its stance on a controversial farming product allegedly linked to Parkinson's disease. This is Air News. Cronulla is celebrating an epic 10-8 win over New Zealand in the NRL. A miracle defensive play from fullback Will Kennedy allowed Braden Trindle to slot the Sharks' match-winning two-point field goal 2 minutes from full-time. Sharks coach Craig Fitzgibbon blown away by the intensity of the game.
4: They were just going after us and we were just holding on, and then we're coming back. Then we got back into it. They got back into it, and then just to close out like such a deficit in the second half where I thought they were on top of us, it's really pleasing.
0: And Canberra has slumped to their ninth loss of the season, going down to Parramatta 15-12. To AFL, and Melbourne has extended its unbeaten run at the MCG to 8 matches with a comfortable 45-point victory over Essendon 95-50. It was a disappointing day for the Bombers after a solid effort and losing Archie Roberts with a shoulder injury. Bombers coach Dean Solomon not happy with the result.
5: We just went there in the first half. Our brand, it wasn't our brand, the way we wanted to play. No, it didn't look like the way we wanted to look, and very disappointing first half. I think it was 41 points, ends up 45, but we've got to be better than that.
0: North Melbourne hung on for a 1-point win over West Coast. Sydney beat Port Adelaide by 3 points. In the tennis, Alex de Minaur is through to the men's final at the Lee Beymer Open, and Australia has beaten South Africa by 65 runs at the Women's T20 World Cup. Australian Independent Radio News.

Right now, we'd like to do a number that has gone pretty well over here in Tasmania. I think last year it was my best single play, and it's a number that by recording it or singing it, we don't mean that we're all alcoholics here in Australia, far from it. But anyway, it's a little song we did record for fun, and it's a very tragic story that we call My Pal Alcohol. What a friend. Here we go.

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I have two teenagers at home. My children are 20 years old and 17 years old, and they're good kids. But like most teenagers, they can be full of good excuses. You tell them to come home at 10 and they may rock in at midnight with some good excuse under their belt. So I wrote a short poem about excuses, not my children, and it's called Late Again. Young Jack was late for school again. He'd been late all that week. His teacher met him at the door, too furious to speak. Jack slowly shuffled his bare feet and softly cleared his throat. I'm late because my daddy wears a short pyjama coat. When mummy brought the washing in, his pants fell in the dirt. So daddy wore to bed last night his short pyjama shirt. His sleep was interrupted by the squawking of a chook. So in his short pyjama coat, he went out for a look. Dingoes are a problem, sir, so Dad took his shotgun. He snuck across our darkened yard to check out our chook run. He cocked both barrels of the gun. Our dog followed behind. Old Blue is nearly deaf these days, and Mum says that he's blind. So when Dad stopped and bent right down, like in some football scrum, Blue's nose slipped under Dad's short coat and he licked him on the bum. Both barrels of the gun went off. Dad simply lost his cool. And I've been plucking chooks since then. That's why I'm late for school.

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1: Fire lighted. On the table, a meal for sleepy men. A lantern in the stable, a jingle now and then. The mail coach looming darkly by light of moon and star. Growl of sleepy voices, a candle in the bar. A stumble in the passage of folks with wits abroad. A swear word from the bedroom, the shout of, "All aboard! Up, up, get up!" And down the range I go, 500 miles of scattered camps will watch for Cobb & Co. Old coaching towns already decaying for their sins, uncounted halfway houses and scores of 10-mile inns. The riders on the stations by lonely granite peaks, the black boys with the shepherds on sheep and cattle creeks, the roaring camps of Gulgong and many a digger's rest, the diggers on the Lachlan, the huts of farthest west. Some 20,000 exiles who sail for weal or woe, the bravest hearts of 20 lands will wait for Cobb & Co. The morning star has vanished, the frost and fog have gone, on one of those grand mornings but which on mountains dawn, a flask of friendly whiskey, each other's hopes to share, and throw our top coats open to drink the mountain air. On roads that are rare to travel, life seems all complete, the grind of wheel on gravel, the trot of horses' feet. The trot, trot, trot and canter as down the spur we go, where green sweeps to horizons blue, that call for Cobb and Co. We take a bright girl actress through western dust and damps to bear the homeward message and sing for sinful camps, to wake the hearts and break them, wild hearts that hope and ache. Ah, but when she thinks of those days, her own must nearly break. 5 miles aside the goldfields, a loud triumphant shout. 500 cheering diggers have snatched the horses out. With auld lang syne in chorus, through roaring camps they go, to cheer for her, to cheer for home, and cheer for Cobb and Co. 3 lamps above the ridges, and gorges dark and deep. A flash on sandstone cuttings where sheer the silings sweep. A flash on shrouded wagons and ghostly waters white, weird scrub and scattered remnants of rushes in the night. Across the swollen river, a flash beyond the ford, ride hard to warn the driver, he's drunk or mad, good Lord. Then on the bank to westward, a broad triumphant glow, 100 miles shall see tonight, the lights of Cobb & Co. Swift scramble up the siding where teams climb inch by inch, pause bird-like on the summit, then breakneck down the pinch. Past haunted halfway houses where convicts made the bricks, scrub yards and new bark shanties, we dash with 5 and 6. By high ridge country rivers and gaps where tracks run high, where waits the lonely horseman cut clear against the sky. Through stringy bark and blue gum, by box and pine we go, new camps stretching o'er the plain, the roots of Cobb & Co. Throw down the reins, old driver, there's no one left to shout. The ruined in survivor must take the horses out. A sad old coach hereafter. We've lost to all such things. No cheer or song or laughter shall shake your leather springs when creeping in unnoticed by railway sidings drear or left in yard for lumber, decaying by the year. Oh, who shall know of such days when distant fields were broad, you raced across the Lachlan with 25 on board. Not all the ships that sailed away since roaring days were done. Not all the ships that steam from port, nor all the trains that run, could take such hopes and loyal hearts. And men shall never know such days as when the Royal Mail was run by Cobb & Co. The greyhounds race across the sea. The special cleaves the haze. But these seem dull and slow to me compared to roaring days. The eyes that watched are dull with age. The souls are weak and slow. The hearts are dust or hardened now that broke for Cobb & Co.
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0: "You'll be ruined," said Hanrahan, in accents most forlorn. Outside the church, ere mass began, one frosty Sunday morn, the congregation stood about, coat collars to the ears, and talked of stock and crops and drought, as it had done for years. "It's looking crook," said Daniel Croak. "Begad, it's crook, me lad, for never since the banks went broke a season's been so bad." "It's dry, all right," said young O'Neill, with which astute remark he squatted down upon his heel and chewed a piece of bark. And so around the chorus ran, "It's keeping dry, no doubt." "We'll all be ruined," said Hanrahan, "before the year is out. The crops are done. You'll have your work to save one bag of grain. From here way out the back of Burke, they're singing out for rain. They're singing out for rain," he said, "and all the tanks are dry." The congregation scratched its head and gazed around the sky. "There won't be grass in any case enough to feed an ass. There's not a blade on Casey's place as I came down to mass. If rain don't come this month," said Dan, and cleared his throat to speak. "We'll all be ruined," said Hanrahan, "if rain don't come this week." A heavy silence seemed to steal on all at this remark, and each man squatted on his heel and chewed a piece of bark. "We want an inch of rain, we do," O'Neill observed at last, "but Croak maintained we wanted two to put the danger past. If we don't get 3 inches, man, or 4 to break this drought, we'll all be ruined," said Hanrahan, "before the year is out." In God's good time, down came the rain, and all the afternoon, on iron roof and window pane, it drummed a homely tune. And through the night it pattered still, and lightsome, gladsome elves on dripping spout and windowsill kept talking to themselves. It pelted, pelted all day long, a-singing at its work, till every heart took up the song, way out to back of Burke, and every creek a banker ran, and dams filled over top. "We'll all be ruined," said Hanrahan, "if this rain doesn't stop." And stop it did, in God's good time, and spring came into fold, a mantle o'er the hills sublime of green and pink and gold. And days went by on dancing feet, with harvest hopes immense, and laughing eyes beheld the wheat nid nodding o'er the fence. And oh, the smile on every face, as happy lad and lass, through grass knee-deep on Casey's place, went riding down to mass. While round the church in clothes genteel discoursed the men of mark, and each man squatted on his heel and chewed his piece of bark. "There'll be bushfires for sure, me man, there will without a doubt. We'll all be ruined," said Hanrahan, "before the year is out."
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0: Hello, I'm Sarah Womby. Federal police are looking at deploying AI chatbots to hunt down terror groups and criminal networks recruiting children online. News Corp reports authorities plan to pitch new tech partnerships and offensive AI solutions at the Five Eyes Law Enforcement Group meeting in London this week. Doctor insurers are warning against proposals to expand what pharmacists can legally prescribe, arguing they cross the safety threshold. The Pharmacy Board is proposing to support registrations for pharmacists to prescribe all medications, including highly regulated drugs. Avant Chief Medical Officer Professor Steve Robson says the insurer has concerns for potential misdiagnosis.
1: Australians and their families have every right to expect great access to healthcare, and that means prescribing medication. But it's really important that we don't trade off safety for access.
0: Sydney's major beaches remain closed after a woman was attacked by a shark while swimming between the flags. Jefferson Shaw reports.
2: Beaches from Bondi to Maroubra remain closed today after the fourth serious shark attack in Sydney since last September. A shark, reportedly 3 metres long, attacked a woman in her 30s yesterday. She's been left fighting for life with serious leg and arm injuries. Drone surveillance has been organised for Bondi to Bronte today, in addition to 14 locations in New South Wales, including Kingscliff, Lennox Head, Avoca Beach and DY. Jefferson Shaw, Sydney.
0: It's been revealed Fire Rescue Victoria has failed to meet crucial target response times. Carole Katsimbanis has the story.
3: Latest data shows since FRV was formed 6 years ago, it's failed every year to meet its target of responding to 90% of building fires within 7 minutes and 42 seconds. The Age says FRV replaced the Metropolitan Fire Brigade, absorbing 38 regional and outer metro areas previously serviced by the CFA. But response times have been in the spotlight. A recent house fire in Werribee killed a 3-year-old boy. The nearest station's only truck and crew were at a car crash, and another FRV truck arrived after 11 minutes.
0: Homicide detectives are investigating after the body of a woman was found near a highway in Western Australia's goldfields. Emergency services were called to the scene at Kalgoorlie on Friday morning, but the 35-year-old woman was unable to be saved. Police are urging anyone with information to contact Crime Stoppers. And the ski season is off to a slow start across the New South Wales snowy mountains, with warmer than average temperatures and heavy rain last week washing away much of the early snow. Both Perisher and Thredbo are operating on beginner terrain only, with limited snow making in the above zero temperatures. However, forecasters are tipping a cold front is on the way, bringing fresh falls and lower temperatures. Reg Ellis from Mountain Watch has told the ABC conditions can change quickly.
4: Probably the lack of snow making is the biggest difference this year, but yeah, that can turn around really quickly. And as I said, we had 30 centimetres fall last week. There's no reason why we won't see 30 centimetres fall next week or the week after.
0: This is Air News. AFL and North Melbourne has survived a thrilling West Coast fight back to secure a one-point win, 10-14-74 to 10-13-73. Roos coach Alistair Clarkson says they were lucky.
5: Ali got going, lit the fuse. To rally from that when we're significantly challenged, when we're on the road and, you know, the West Coast crowd got behind their side, and we could have really easily folded at that point in time, particularly after last week's loss.
0: The Swans and Demons also posted wins. In the NRL, one game this afternoon, with the Tigers hosting the Titans. In Saturday's games, wins to Parramatta and Cronulla. And tennis, the Aussie Demon has continued his solid form on grass, as his sports Paul Walsh explains.
6: Alex Demon has recovered from a very indifferent start in his semi-finals match against the Frenchman Adrian Manarino to register an impressive 6-4, 6-love victory at the Libema Open and book his place in the final. The Demon found himself 2-4 down in the first set, but then reeled off 10 games in a row to book his appointment with the world number 76 Karmel Maszczak from Poland for the title. Earlier, Ila Tomjanovic had a bittersweet day, successfully completing her quarterfinals match against Katie McNally, but then going down to Robin Montgomery in the semi-final. Her campaign in the Netherlands, however, has elevated her back into the top 100. Paul Walsh for Air Sport.
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in the great outback, righting wrongs, singing songs along a bushland.

weight. We cook the rump and undercut by slow and steady flame. And with the smell and the tang upon the breeze, the closer in they came. Now I'm not a lover of the crafty crow. Oh, he thinks one jump ahead. Yeah, you've got to be quick to nail this one with gun and flying lead. And if five men should enter a house or hut and four should wander out, well, that crafty crow would take a look until the last one ventured out.

You're listening to the Aussie Bush Brekkie Barbecue Show. Another Sunday. Time to mow the lawn. Time to wash the car. Wash the dog. Take the kids for a walk. Or you could just stay and listen to another great song like this on Radio Mama.

raindrops rolling fat and heavy down her window pane. 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

0: a reason for it all. It's true to my thinking in my philosophical view on life that there is a reason for everything that happens to us, for us, and about us. And the lyrics were so deep and so meaningful by Eric Bogle of a factual event. And it was a wonderful suggestion by one of the band members that a second voice be recorded along with mine to give a youthful viewpoint and a senior viewpoint on a reason for it all. And this is where James Henry Little, my grandson, came to the party and did a magnificent job in his version of A Reason for It All. So it's his debut track on an album, and I'm so proud to have him with me on this album.
1: An old master. We were carting lathes and palings from the slopes of Mount St. Leonard, with our axles near the roadbed and the mud as stiff as glue. And our bullocks weren't precisely what you'd call conditioned nicely. And myself and messmate Mitchell had our doubts of getting through. It had rained a tidy skyfall in the week before we started, but our tucker bag depended on the selling of our load. So we punched them on by inches, lifting them across the pinches till we struck the final section of the worst part of the road. We were just congratulating one another on the journey when we blundered in a pothole right within the sight of goal, where the bush track joins the metal. Mitchell, as he saw her settle, justified his reputation at the peril of his soul. We were in a glue pot, certain, red and stiff and most tenacious, over naves and over axles, wagon sitting on the road. "Struth," says I, "they'll never lift her. Take a shot from hell to shift her. Nothing left us but unyoke 'em and sling off the blessed load." Now, beside our scene of trouble stood a little one-roomed humpy, home of an enfeebled party by the name of Dad McGee. William was, I pause to mention, living on an old age pension since he gave up bullock punching at the age of 83. Startled by our exclamations, Daddy hobbled from the shanty, hobbled out and over to us on his old rheumatic pins, shading his old eyes and peering here and there around the clearing while we watched his consternation with half-sympathetic grins. "Hey, what's happened now?" he quavered in a weak and shaky treble, gazing where the stranded wagon looked like some half-foundered ship. Then the state of things he spotted. "Looks," he says, "like he was potted." And he toddled up to Mitchell. "Here," said he, "give me that whip." Mitchell, being out of patience, flung a glance of anger at him, followed by some fancy language of his very choicest brand. Then old Daddy seemed to straighten. "Now," he yelled, "don't keep me waiting. Pass that whip, you blasted blue tongue." Mitchell put it in his hand. "Well, I've heard of transformations, heard of fellas sort of changing in the face of sudden danger or some great emergency, heard the like in song and story and in bush traditions hoary, but I nearly dropped me bundle as I looked at Dad McGee. While we gazed, he seemed to toughen as his fingers gripped the handle. His old form grew straight and supple, and a light leapt in his eye, and he stepped around the wagon, not with footsteps weak and lagging, but with firm, determined carriage as he flung the whip on high. Now he swung the leaders over, while the whiplash snarled and volleyed, and they answered like one bullock, straining to each crack and clout. But he kept his cursing under till old Brindle made a blunder. Then I thought all hell had hit me, and the master opened out. And the language, oh, the language. I've known some noble curses, Hellfire Mac and Cursin' Brogan, men of boundless blasphemy, full of fancy exclamations trimmed with frills and declarations, but their talk was childish prattle to that language of McGee. In a trance stood messmate Mitchell. seemed to me I must be dreaming, while the wondrous words and phrases only genius could loose roared and rumbled fast and faster in the throat of that old master, oaths and curses tipped with lightning, crackling flames of fierce abuse. Then we knew the man before us was a master of our calling, one of those great lords of language gone forever from outback, heroes of an ancient order, men who punched across the border, vanished giants of the 60s, puncher princes of the track. Now we heard the timbers strain, heard the wagons loud complaining, and the master cried triumphant as he swung them into line, as they put their toes into it, lifted her, and pulled her through it. That's the way we used to do it in the days of 69. Near the foot of Mount St. Leonard lives an old, enfeebled party who retired from bullock punching at the age of 83. If you seek him, folk will mention merely that he draws the pension, but to us, he looms a master, Prince of Punchers, Dad McGee.

0: Whatever you're doing this morning, make sure you stay tuned to the Aussie Bush Brekkie Barbecue Show in Meekatharra on Meeker FM and the rest of the world on Radio Mama.
1: I've had some awful tucker in my travels through the bush. I've eaten roo and emu, even camel at a push. But when we took the train from Meeker on the main line down to Kew, we stopped at Tuckanarra and tried the sheep's head stew. Not heard of Tuckanarra. I'm not surprised at that, Peg has. The population these days is two old blokes and a cat. But way back in the olden days, when steam trains used to stop, they had a railway station, a small pub and a shop. But this is where the railway went and everybody knew. It stopped at Tuckanarra and you'd have a beer or two. The train came from Wiluna, down through Meeker, down to Perth. A train one pregnant lady called the slowest train on earth. But it had to stop for water for half an hour or more. So the passengers had dinner at the Tuckanarra store. You didn't have a lot of choice, perhaps a pie or two. Or the Tuckanarra specialty, the famous sheep's head stew. The train came from Wiluna, down through Meeker, down to Perth. I've already been there, so I won't say that line again. They made the stew on Monday to feed the evening train, then topped her up on Friday to feed the train again. But if they found on Friday that the brew was getting thin, they topped it up with breadcrumbs and chucked some water in. This made it grey and runny, but some lumpy bits were seen, though they looked a bit like sheep's eyes with some gristle in between. You had to drop it up with damper or it ran straight off the plate and the sheep's eyes looking at you was pretty hard to take. Now, I can't stand dead goanna, not that wrapped on cockatoo, but I have never tasted nothing like that Tuckanarra stew.
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0: I am totally surprised at the crowds we've been getting to the Poets' Breakfast. It's wonderful. So many happy, smiling faces and so many couples, which is interesting because I finally worked out why we've got so many couples, because the Poets' Breakfast have been giving us a lot of humour. And as we know, when it comes to relationships, humour is a very important part of things. I know, because my husband brings the humour to our relationship. You know, he said to me one day, "Honey, does it make you sad to see me chasing after all those younger women?" And I looked at him and I said, "No, honey. Even dogs chase cars." He's a very, very funny man. Another day he said to me, he said, "You know, I'd like to do something to impress you." And I said, "Really?" He said, "Yeah." And I said, "Well, you know what? There's one simple thing you could do to impress me." And he said, "What's that?" And I said, "Bend over and touch your toes." And he gave me a funny look. Next thing he bent down and I said, "And while you're down there, pick up your dirty socks and underwear." But even this morning, you know, we're walking out the door and he grabs me by the arm and he says to me, "Honey, I'm a little bit worried." He said, "The spark seems to be going out of our relationship. We should try and do something to boost things a bit." So I thought for a minute and then I reached down into my handbag and I took out the taser gun and I let him have it. I'll ask him again a bit later when he finally wakes up how he's feeling. But you know, ladies, I've discovered that men are actually a little bit slow, aren't they? Do you know that thing that they call the box that men wear to, you know, protect the nether regions when they're playing cricket and such? Did you know the first time that that was worn was back in 1874? Yes, really, 1874. And in 1974, the helmet was worn for the first time. It's taken men 100 years to realise that the brain is just as important.
1: Hi, this is Matthew from Morrowa. I hope you're enjoying Radio Mama.

0: Hello, I'm Sarah Warmby. The Federal Opposition says the government is treating farmers with contempt after quietly releasing jumps to export fees. Meat exports are the worst affected, slugged with increases of up to 384%. Shadow Agriculture Minister Darren Chester says export fees have more than doubled or tripled in some sectors.
1: With fuel and fertiliser prices already going through the roof, this is the worst possible time for the Labor Party to be sneaking through increased costs for our farming sector.
0: Authorities are bracing for a wave of panic buying as a temporary 32-cent a litre fuel discount nears its end. Energy Minister Chris Bowen says the tax cut will likely wrap up at the end of the month as planned. The government says it's confident Australia's record high stockpiles will keep up with an expected spike in demand. A Perth family is being offered assistance after their 9-year-old daughter was shot dead in Pakistan. Sean has the details.
2: The Pakistani Association of WA says 9-year-old Hania Ahmed was shot dead by police in Pakistan. She was travelling with her parents and young brother when local officers opened fire on their rental car. Local media reporting the Qdell family was mistaken for armed robbers police were pursuing.
0: The girl's father and her 11-year-old brother were also shot. They were taken to hospital for treatment. Police in Sydney say any links to domestic violence will be investigated after the body of a child was located shortly after her father was found dead in the Parramatta River. Carole Katsimbanis reports.
3: Domestic violence is being examined as inquiries into the tragedy continue. The pair had been seen on the water in a rented boat in waters off Bayview Park at Concord in Sydney's Inner West. Officers are providing support to the girl's mother as formal identification takes place. Police don't yet know whether the deaths of the father in his 40s and daughter believed to be either 6 or 7 were accidental or intentional. Anyone with any information is urged to contact Crime Stoppers. Carole Katsimbanis reporting.
0: In WA, a nurse has had her registration cancelled after a tribunal found she stole from a family she was caring for. Jack Fenwick is in Perth.
4: Michelle Baston was found to have engaged in professional misconduct by the State Administrative Tribunal after she was allegedly caught stealing clothing, shoes, toiletries, food and other household items from an elderly couple while working as a carer for their 2 disabled children in 2019. She allegedly sold several of the stolen items on eBay, with the tribunal stating she had shown no remorse. The tribunal finding Bastine is not currently a fit and proper person to hold a registration as a health practitioner. She is not allowed to reapply for registration for the next 12 months. Jack Fenwick, Perth.
0: Also in news, a diplomatic breakthrough between Washington and Tehran remains up in the air. Meanwhile, Israeli attacks are persisting in Lebanon as Iran prepares for the funeral of its assassinated supreme leader. The United States has released the 3rd batch of files relating to UFOs, and the royal family have marked the King's birthday with Trooping the Colour. The Red Arrows wrapping up the celebrations with a Buckingham Palace flyover. This is AIR News. Sydney has drawn level with ladder leaders Fremantle on premiership points after a comeback win against Port Adelaide. The Swans trailed by 9 points at three-quarter time but pushed through the final score 14-9-93 to 13-12-90. Swans coach Dean Cox.
5: Good to get away with it in the end, certainly after the way we started. And probably to Port's credit, they played some really good footy and are tough to beat here. And we had to grind all the way through.
0: Wins also to the Kangaroos and Demons. There were 2 more games of NRL yesterday as round 15 continued. Terry Daniel has the results.
6: Braden Trindle was the hero as the Cronulla Sharks stunned the New Zealand Warriors 10 points to 8 in a thriller in front of almost 25,000 fans in New Zealand. With the score locked up at 8-all, Trindle nailed a 45-metre two-point field goal in the 78th minute to put the Sharks ahead. Adam Pompey then missed a late penalty goal for the Warriors, handing Cronulla a 4th straight win. In the other game, the Parramatta Eels beat the Canberra Raiders 15-12 at Parramatta Stadium. Eels coach Jason Riles knows they could do better, but he'll take the points.
7: It was just good to get the result, even though, you know, we did make it hard on ourselves at times and the defence was really good for the most part. But I'll be honest, I think we played better the last 2 weeks than tonight, so I'm not complaining.
0: And the Hurricanes have booked a spot in the Super Rugby Grand Final after beating the Blues 57-21. Australian Independent Radio News.
8: Our local Wadjuri word is Lordjumaimana. What is Lordjumaimana? Lordjumaimana is getting or becoming lost. You can use Lordjumaimana in this sentence. I think I'm Lordjumaimana. Lordjumaimana is spelled Lordjumaimana. Can you say Lordjumaimana?
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1: Kangaroo is one of our most deadliest, leanest meats. 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And choose fresh cuts rather than salted deli kinds like ham or canned spam.
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0: Our local Wadjuri word is Oogala. What is Oogala? Oogala is long, long ago, a while ago or once upon a time. Oogala. You can use Oogala in this sentence. Oogala we used to live in the bush. Oogala is spelt U-G-A-R-L-A. Can you say Oogala?
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2: 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One black mama, another black mama, which means Mama Mama. 105.FM, tune right in.

Tickets, please. Thank you. Thank you. Hey, excuse me, sir, but could I see your ticket, please? What? You don't have one?

0: The average Australian eats 8 or 9 times more salt than what is required for optimal health. A diet high in salt has been linked to high blood pressure, as well as other cardiovascular diseases and other conditions such as heart failure, kidney problems, stroke, stomach cancer, and more. Gabrielle Maston, dietitian and physiologist, has these tips to watch your salt intake.
1: Try not to add salt at the table, so where you can, have your whole foods and flavour them with different things like herbs and spices rather than adding salt. 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
0: Gabrielle Maston, dietitian and physiologist. 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

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I am convinced that dog was a gift from heaven. Just a stray pup that adopted us. Thank you, Lord.

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Lord, when you restore all things I trust, would you please consider our dull gusts?

0: Thank you, Lord, for the memories of Gus.
1: Hello, I'm Sarah Womby. Police divers have found the body of a young girl hours after her father was found in Sydney's Parramatta River. Sarah Wiedersane reports.
2: Officers were called to Bayview Park in Sydney's Inner West after a man's body was found floating in the Parramatta River. A major search operation was launched for a girl aged between 6 and 7 who had been seen on a boat with a man shortly before the body was found. Police divers have now recovered the body of the girl. Several lines of inquiry are being investigated, including whether the deaths of the father and daughter were accidental or intentional. Sarah Wiedersane reporting.
1: Still in Sydney, and a woman is fighting for life in hospital after she was bitten by a shark while swimming in between the flags at Coogee Beach. Sean Bindley has the story.
3: The woman, in her 30s, was pulled from the water by a man on a surf rescue board just after 11 o'clock yesterday morning. She was treated by paramedics at the scene before she was rushed to hospital with serious leg and arm injuries. Randwick City Council closed all beaches in Sydney's eastern suburbs as a result. Mayor Dylan Parker says the incident has left many locals in shock.
4: Unsurprisingly, there's a lot of shaken up people right now, but we are so thankful for the heroism of the individuals who paddled out and brought this lady back. A huge and heartfelt thank you.
1: Australia's fuel stocks have hit record levels despite ongoing international supply chain uncertainty. Energy Minister Chris Bowen says local reserves have risen to 45 days of petrol, 39 days.